0: sitting around the table there, spooning our scarf.
1: Ooh, wow. Man, I have no idea.
0: It's literally just eating your food.
2: Oh. Spooning your scarf.
0: Spooning your scarf.
1: So
0: scarf,
1: I guess you scarf stuff down.
0: Right, right. Right. You're scarfing your food, which I also don't know why that's a thing. No. The spooning your scarf kind of feels like slang that's gotten thrown into more slang.
1: Yeah.
0: You know what I mean?
1: Your scarf. Was that the guy from... No, he was Snarf.
0: Thundercats. Snarf, yeah.
1: Snarf.
0: Snarf.
1: Snarf. Snarf. Snarf.
3: Whiny ass bitch.
2: Ugh, had a long night. I might snarf.
0: Oh, no.
1: Hey, baby, want to snarf?
0: Okay, so scarfing is actually slang derived from the 19th century British term scoff, which means to eat voraciously, which evolved into scarf because it sounds like scoff. Because
1: that's what we do, yeah.
0: Still doesn't explain why
2: that's
0: hell
2: a classy way of calling somebody a little pig.
0: Oh, he's just scoffing.
2: Oh, you're eating very voraciously.
0: You said a foo fad. Does anybody know what I'm saying? Ted, you just said a foo fad.
2: Funny thing.
1: A foo fad.
4: A lie?
0: I think somebody on the show might have said a foo fad today.
4: A cuss word.
0: Said a bad word.
1: Okay.
0: A foo fad.
1: I didn't say a bad word. I said a bad combination of words. Yeah.
0: Yeah, I know.
1: Oh, earlier. I was like, did he say that? And I saw your finger go to dump. I'm like, yes, he did.
2: Yes, he did. Yep. I didn't even notice it at the time. Yep, my bad.
1: So how would you use it in a sentence? Would I say, like, Mike, he just said a foo fad. We need to dump that?
0: Well, it's trendy teen slang, so I would probably go to the teacher like, Steve just said a foo fad.
1: I would beat you up after school.
0: Yes, you would. Tattletailing. I dig you.
1: Anybody know?
2: You're into him.
1: Yeah.
2: Or into her.
0: No. Because that's what I would think it'd be, too. More accurately, much like Mixmaster Mike is saying something, we say, I dig you, man. I get it. I understand.
1: Okay.
0: I see what you're saying.
1: I feel you. Mm-hmm. I'm smelling what you're stepping in.
0: Y'all dig that?
4: Yeah. I knew that you could.
1: Yo, dig.
0: Trendy slang terms from 1954. I've been had.
4: You've been swindled. Fooled.
1: Yeah.
0: Great calamity has struck is what it says. Been had.
1: Wow, great calamity. I guess we softened what it means.
0: Great calamity. Mm. Right, because I've been had.
1: Generally, mean like, you know, I don't know. Ted lies to me about something. I believe it, right? And I go, I've been had. Ted beat me with a sledgehammer and stole my wife.
2: I told you to meet me on the 9th green at 9 p.m., right? We all know nobody's going to be there, so he's been had.
1: Yeah.
0: Been had. You find yourself walking down the street. Young lady walks by and says, got shot. These are teenage slang. The teacher ruined me, is what their explanation is.
1: It kind of makes sense, I guess. If your teacher embarrassed you in class about
0: something, right? Okay.
1: Why are you upset? Oh, man, I got shot. Old man, whatever. Definitely changed meaning now.
0: I got shot.
1: No, I mean, no, literally, someone has shot me.
0: Oh, does anybody know what a heckle-thon was back in 1954?
2: Oh, that's got to be like you're going to see it's a comedy show or something.
0: Comedy show?
2: It's an old, what'd you call it? A yuckle-thon.
0: A heckle-thon.
2: Yuckle-thon.
0: It's a movie. Heckle-thon's just the movies.
1: Oh, okay.
0: Which I think...
1: It makes sense.
0: It alludes to exactly what Ted's saying. You're probably going to go see a comedy of some sort, or you're going to go spend the day in the theater.
1: So a heckle-thon.
0: So yeah, you're going to go laugh. You're going to have a good old time. Let's see.
1: That's a black movie theater, Ted. We both know it.
0: Heckle-thon.
1: A heckle-thon. Don't open the door, mother... Man! Damn, I told you not to do that.
0: I've only seen one scary movie in that type of environment, and it was a lot of fun.
1: Yeah, it is fun, because everyone is saying... You know what they're going to do.
0: Right.
1: Don't open the door. He's under the bed. Like, they can't hear you.
0: If you are afraid,
4: it's almost like your kids could be just loud and obnoxious in a movie theater.
1: Right.
4: They do the same thing when they're sitting beside you in the movie theater.
0: Right.
4: They just whispered,
0: is he going to die?
4: What's going to happen?
0: I don't know.
4: We're here together.
2: You ever seen the movie Deep Blue Sea?
0: No.
1: Did you see that in a black theater?
2: Yes.
4: Brother. No way.
1: That had to be the most fun.
2: You know the scene I'm talking about?
0: Samuel L. Jackson.
2: I mean, literally, people were jumping out of their seats.
0: Whoa!
2: It was unbelievable.
0: Pandemonium.
2: Yeah, me and Sarah, and then we were the only white people in there. And I mean, even I was like, oh.
4: Didn't he have like another project or something he was working on?
1: Yeah,
2: and he basically was like, leave. I want out of this film.
0: Right.
4: So a shark just dated.
0: Yeah. See, the one I watched, it was like Annabelle Origins or something like that. Yeah, I know. I did this intentionally. This was going to be fun.
1: Okay.
0: So it's a bunch of orphan kids, and they go there, and, you know, they're going to be fostered up in this house. It's got a whole bunch of rooms in there. So go pick your rooms, girls. And they go, and they run out. The only room that's left, of course, is lined There, no, every square inch is a faceless doll of some kind on these walls. And all I hear is, F that. I was like, oh.

0: we're going to have fun. It's going to be a good time. I'm not going to say that one, especially not after this conversation. A deadhead.
1: Stupid person.
0: Pothead. They're a sad sack.
2: Oh, so, just a down and out person?
0: Yeah, they're a deadhead.
1: Damn.
0: It's a deadhead over there.
2: What is like the 50s accent? Because it's not like, yeah, see?
1: It's not quite that,
2: but it's not like cool, like 60s.
1: Nah, 60s, man. They're figuring it out.
0: Yeah. A bad dad from Baghdad.
1: A bad...
0: That man over there is a bad dad from Baghdad. Oh.
2: I don't know, man. It was the 50s.
0: That's a guy who thinks he's tough.
2: All right.
1: Oh, bad dad from Baghdad. Okay.
0: There's another one, Ted, that I'm refusing to say right now. I will show you at the break.
1: Oh, no,
0: because it's totally fine. There is nothing wrong with,
3: sound like
0: with what this word means, but I am not going to say this word.
1: Oh,
3: no, no. Why not?
0: No. I am not going there. Okay.
1: I'm black, and I confirm that message. That's not even what that means.
0: No, it does not.
1: But do not say that.
0: But he's cool. He's cool, Steve.
1: I feel like that's you explaining it to, like, my mother when I'm a kid. No, I mean, he's cool,
0: no,
1: Mrs.
0: He's
1: Hill.
0: Cool. He's cool. How about a square? Everybody knows what a square is.
1: Yeah. Dork, a nerd,
0: it's
1: whatever.
0: A person that you don't like is actually what they call it, but I think it kind of evolved to become just the nerd.
1: Yeah.
0: They got Daddy-O and Mommy-O. I've never heard Mommy-O.
1: Never heard Mommy-O.
0: But it's
1: Daddy-O for sure.
0: It's the same thing. An okay daddy and okay mama.
2: Okay, Daddy-O.
0: A flip-lip.
1: Flip-lip.
2: Somebody talking out of line.
0: That's right. That is a wise-cracking person right there.
2: Mm-hmm. Mm-hmm. Jester Maxon.
0: Yeah. Smooth Sam.
1: You're a cool dude.
0: You're a real
1: cool
0: smooth Sam there, Steve.
2: Smooth Sam with the ladies.
0: Let's see. Does anybody know what to spike means? Spike. This is teenage slang. So there was a lot of stuff going on in the school. And, hey, man, can I spike your project right there? Can I?
3: So not like a Bill Cosby.
0: Can I see your paper there? I need to spike it.
1: Copy.
0: Copy your homework.
1: Okay.
0: To copy the homework. And then I'll leave you with this last and final bit of teen slang from 1954. A hot, let's flee to the flicks.
1: Go to the movies.
0: Going to the movies.
2: Hmm. Exactly. Yeah.
1: Flee
0: to the flicks. I wonder why that didn't stick around.
2: Well, it's hot outside today. Let's flee to the flicks.
0: Flee to the flicks. How can a driver in Kansas survive when they're driving the wrong way on the road at 15 times the legal alcohol limit?
3: How do they survive that?
0: I'll tell you all about it at 5:50.
3: Thank you, sir. Headlines are coming up at 5:50. In the meantime, have we made it to drinking time?
4: Somebody out there deserves to be recognized. And the men's room knows just who it is. So to you, we say, bottoms up, sailor. You're the toast of our shot of the day.
3: Drink time it is, and as usual, we head to the drink desk and Steve at Thrill Hill to find out who we're toasting.
1: Yes, indeed. Originally, I had a different shot lined up, but in light of what happened today, at least for us here on the show, we got to give a toast to Mixmaster Mike, Hiro Yamamoto, Ed Maloney, and of course, the late Kathy Faulkner, who somehow lucks her way into all this.
3: Well, she knows everybody.
1: I know. It's just great. Like, we knew they were coming in, and they were like, Kathy, what are you doing here, man? Just like, basically, in a nutshell, I am me. I am important. I am always here with these kinds of things. I don't know what she did, but, man, she is pretty much friends with everyone. But all that said for us, that was very, very cool. Like I said, as a longtime Soundgarden fan, it was cool to actually meet and chat with Hiro Yamamoto. He was the first bass player I heard in the band. And might be the nicest guy.
3: Oh, yeah.
1: Right? I mean, just he is just a generally nice guy.
3: Probably one of the best speeches ever at the Rock and Roll Hall of Fame.
1: Yeah.
3: Without question. From an inductee.
1: Without a doubt. Mixmaster Mike is as cool as he seemed. Actually, he's actually cooler. I can't even explain it. He's just a guy who I believe was born cool, has stayed cool, and can't help but be. He's contaminated with coolness. That's just the vibe.
3: Super cool.
1: That he gives off. Then Ed Maloney, look, if you know who he is, man, he's had his fingers on some different things here in Seattle. And all of them have been cool. So the fact that he's doing this thing with Mopop, and really the exhibition they're doing there, that sounds tremendous. I'm not the kind of guy that likes to go to museums and all that. That is something I plan to go to.
3: Yeah.
1: Without a doubt. And then Kathy, you know, we'll just toast you because you were here, of course. So to those guys, man, thank you guys for coming in, man. All you guys. That was very cool. I know my wife's jealous. She really, really, really wanted to be Mixmaster Mike. I haven't told her last night. I said, look, man, I don't do this much. If you can make it to the studio, you can meet the guy. But her being like the best mom in the world, she's like, I got things to do. I can't do it. But I know that it kills her inside. So I'll take this moment to gloat, baby. It was so cool. God, you should have been there. You really missed out. Oh. But anyway, man, thank you guys for coming in. So we pour this booze and we drink this booze because we think it's yummy.
2: Yummy!
1: So over the tongue and down the throat to party in our tummies. Down the hola, bejola.
3: All right, let's get a contestant on the line now for Profile This, 206-803-ROCK. Profile This is next.
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10: A short can, Miles. It's a simple game where we share with you a real-life news story, something that happened right here on planet Earth. And as you listen to the story, based on the stereotypes you believe to be true of people and the decisions that people make, we'll ask you what it is you think makes the story a story. Hello, Dave. Welcome to the men's room.
11: Liquor and whores.
10: All right, Dave, you understand how this year's game is played.
11: Yes, I do.
10: Fantastic. You have a choice today of one of three categories. Today we have the wonderful world of drugs. We have bite me. In other words, what did someone find in their food? And finally today, we offer you the fine category of animalize this, where you guess the animal responsible for causing the problem.
11: Let's do some drugs.
10: All right, we go to the Metro Atlanta area, where a man's been arrested and charged with setting his own home on fire over the weekend. 31-year-old William Underwood. He was arrested for driving under the influence of drugs early Saturday morning. Now, deputies were called to a house fire at Underwood's home just before 2 a.m. Investigators learned that Underwood, who was high on drugs, backed his 2017 Hyundai Accent into the basement wall twice. The crash caused significant damage, but did not cause any injuries. Firefighters say that when they arrived, they found a bedroom with a heavy fire. Now, after the crashes, Underwood drove to a nearby fire station with non-life-threatening injury and said that he suffered these escaping a burning bedroom, which he had lit on fire. Anyway, he was released from the hospital on Saturday morning and then arrested immediately for DUI. He posted his bond and was released from jail the following afternoon. Now, the Hall County Fire's Marshal Office determined that Underwood was responsible for the fire and charged him with arson as well as the DUI the following day. The question is, what drug was he high on when he set his house on fire, hopped in a truck, and drove to a fire station? Was it crack? Was it PCP? Was it Ambien? Or was it meth? So crack, PCP, Ambien, or meth.
11: Hmm. What are you thinking, Ted?
12: You said the Atlanta area.
10: Atlanta area.
12: Right, but we didn't say what.
10: It doesn't
12: suburb.
10: Say specifically where. Yeah, just Metro Atlanta. I don't know if, whole county means anything to you.
12: Right, so he accidentally lights his house on fire.
13: Oh, he purposely did.
10: They believe he purposely lit his house on fire. Then slammed his truck into the side of the house. Then drove to the fire station to tell them that he needed medical attention for the burns that he suffered escaping the bedroom that he had lit on fire.
12: Man. That just feels like a crackhead move.
13: You gonna go crack?
12: Yeah.
11: How about you, Miles?
13: I'm gonna go Ambien, Dave.
11: I was thinking Ambien, too, just because it's not listed very often. What were the four options again?
13: Crack, PCP, Ambien, and meth.
11: Well, wasn't really violent, so I'm going to rule out PCP. I'll go meth.
13: You'll go meth. All okay. Right. What was this guy on when he burned down his house? Crack, PCP, Ambien, or meth? We'll find out next.
14: That was a tease.
13: You are listening to The Men's Room.

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1: Category is the drugs on profile. This we go to Atlanta, where a man set his own home on fire after crashing into his garage door a couple times. He drove himself to the fire department to get aid because he had burned himself. He was high on drugs. Question is, was he on crack, PCP, Ambien, or meth?
2: And Dave, that is a question that we pose to you. Let us start with the Ted Smith. You're not wrong. Oh. It does sound like a crackhead thing to do. However, in this case, it was not crack that made him do what he done did.
1: And it sounded like an old car.
2: Miles, you went Ambien. I threw that in there because people that take Ambien do weird things. However, it was not Ambien. Dave, that leaves you. You said it wasn't violent because you're going back and forth between PCP and meth. You said, I'm going to go ahead and go meth. And you are correct, sir. Yeah. Brag to your friends that you know your drugs. Yeah, just meth.
1: Now for all TV news all the time, and it's time for TV Time with Tay.
3: And now, because your pathetic life is confined to countless hours in front of a talking box, The Men's Room presents TV Time with Ted.
4: All right, your choices today. You got the Jimmys.
1: Fallon and Kimmel.
4: Colbert.
1: Steven.
4: Seth Meyers. Or Ted Smith.
3: Is it Ted or is it late night?
1: It is right that the title. These guys have teams and talents and writers of them come up with their monologues each and every night. It is up to you to determine, is this an actual late night joke and from whom? Or could it be a The Ted Smith original?
4: President Trump touched down in China for a historic meeting with the Chinese government. And while China's president didn't meet Trump on the tarmac when Air Force One landed, Trump was more upset that he wasn't greeted by the great General So.
1: I hope that's you,
2: Colbert.
4: Smith!
1: Yes.
4: Thought I'd fool you both on that one.
1: Where's my chicken at?
4: I think I had to be almost 30 before I realized General So wasn't a real person.
2: You just assume it was named after a person.
1: A general.
2: Right. Yeah. There's no reason not to. Then front that. Yeah, man, no.
4: The United Postal Service is reportedly considering allowing handguns to be sent through the mail. Oh, sure. After Mother's Day.
2: Dang. Seth?
1: Yeah.
5: Seth Meyers. The United States Postal Service reportedly considering allowing handguns to be sent through the mail. Oh, sure. After Mother's Day.
4: You don't need to be sending guns through the mail.
2: Mm.
4: You got to get somebody signed for it. It's a whole thing. There's a new trend called ball maxing, an actual procedure where men actually inject saline to maximize their scrotum size. Nope. 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
1: Colbert.
5: There's a new trend called ball maxing. 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
6: That's my next slang term that I just wanted to die in a fire.
2: With the maxing?
6: Maxing.
4: Everything's I like maxing. To use it in jest. Right?
6: Sure.
4: I think it's funny that
6: ironically.
4: Cavicular guy has the looks maxing, but it will die out very soon.
6: I hope.
4: Yeah.
6: I'm ready for it to go.
4: Yeah. Even he said himself, in like one of the latest interviews I saw, he was like, you don't have to call everything maxing. It's like, dude, you started it. The New York Times published a profile on Gen Z high school students who have revived the trend of playing hacky sack. That story again, weeds back.
1: Seth.
2: Yes, Seth Meyers.
4: That's Seth Meyers.
5: The New York Times published a profile in Gen Z high school students who have revived the trend of playing with hacky sacks. That story again, weeds back.
4: All right. A lot of people have been talking about it. I've read a lot of stuff online. Sat there last night and I watched the entire roast of Kevin Hart.
2: All right.
4: First of all, I will say this. I think I said this years ago when Comedy Central was doing all those roasts and everything. Like, those roasts, the Fryer roast were comedians, roasting comedians. They all knew each other. It was like a sign of respect. And
2: sure.
4: Part of the thing was like, you couldn't get in there unless you were one of them or you had a special invite. I still don't know that we need to see these because roasts are brutal.
2: Oh, absolutely.
4: Right? So, for everybody kind of getting pissy one way or the other, it's like, well, it's a roast. And they knew, you know, they knew that going in. Shane Gillis, who I find very funny, I don't know that was the best having him host the show was great.
2: Sure.
4: I think I'd rather see him just up there roasting somebody.
2: Agreed.
4: But it also is Netflix, right? So Tom.

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1: It's the first one, and you got to kind of, do like a passing of the torch or whatever, right? So I'm with Miles. Like, I get why he was there. Again, I respect Tom Brady as an athlete. I think Tom Brady has a lot of great stuff to add. It's just, it's a lot of Tom Brady. Mm-hmm. And frankly, he just doesn't have comic chops, which is fine. He's the greatest quarterback of all time.
2: You don't need to, exactly.
1: Right, so it almost felt a little forced.
2: But that's my only thing, is that once you make these things for TV, and we see it all the time in the corporate world, right? Let the creative people be creative, and you steal their money, right? And you've been doing it for years. Like, stick with, let it be what it's going to be, or just televise a roast. Don't design it for TV. It'd only be my only argument.
1: Right, and also, frankly, you have a lot of people up there doing it who are not comedians.
2: Yeah.
1: Right? So, like Draymond Green, right, who plays for the Warriors. I thought he was actually kind of funny, but then he would kind of feel bad, and, like, he did it, Lizzo did it, and they kept stopping him being like, I didn't write this.
3: I'm sorry.
2: But that, yeah. Right.
1: No. But like I told Mike earlier, that's like the magician doesn't do the trick and then go, oh, here's the rabbit.
2: Right.
1: You know what I mean? Like, I don't want to know how he got in the hat, man. Pull him out.
2: That's what I'm saying. Let a rose be a rose. If you're going to tell about, I think part of the reason they apologize is because they're on TV.
1: Yeah.
2: Right? And you get all the social media backlash, but it's like, it is a rose. If you can't handle it, don't do it. Don't volunteer yourself to something that might upset you if you don't have to.
3: And it's out of their element. So yeah. They're just apologizing because they're not used to hammering someone.
2: But
3: like
2: do
3: that
2: you
3: publicly.
2: Think they would apologize if it wasn't on TV, right? If it's just kind of a more closed thing. I don't think they would.
1: I don't think they would either.
2: Mm-hmm.
1: And like, look, even Shane Gillis, he said a couple times, like, I called her, like, I've been sitting on this joke. I asked her, it's okay, as they were making fun of the one comedian, her husband had committed suicide.
2: Yeah. Oh, Jesus.
1: And they hammered her all night, right? Chelsea Handler, like, I get her point. She didn't seem like she was really taking it all in jest. And then she kind of came out and seemed like was really hammering Shane and Tony, which I kind of get. But her main thing was about going over to Saudi Arabia and playing that show. And I was like, whether or not you like those two guys, they made a point not to go and take that money. So yeah. It's like, mm-hmm. Oh, man, you fired a good bullet. It was just kind of the wrong people. There's definitely really funny parts. Is it a little too long? Yeah. I also told Mike, if you ever want to see The Rock, I'm pretty sure hammered off tequila.
3: Mm-hmm. Oh, really?
1: Yeah. I mean, you guys can watch it and make your own decision. But like, I was watching it last night. And I'm like, man, I know The Rock always kind of like talks about his tequila and like will sip some and everything.
2: Sure.
1: I was like, he seems legit kind of buzzed up there.
3: Good.
1: Yeah.
3: I mean, it's okay for him to relax every once in a while.
1: It was. He just was.
3: I mean, you know, he's been in the gym 4 hours before
1: he was just a little long.
3: Yeah.
1: Right? And I was like, man, get him off there. Now, Kevin Hart, as opposed to Tom Brady, look, and everybody's kind of upset too. Like, Kevin Hart obviously had his hands all in this. Him and Netflix does this, and I get it. Whatever they do a Netflix thing, they're going to push all the Netflix people, right? So, like, opening day, because they had it, right? You had Bert Kreischer out there and this.
2: Sure,
1: and that.
2: Sure.
1: So, like, for the Netflix thing, right? Like, Kreischer was there. He didn't even do any stand up. I was going to say, Kevin Hart has had shows with them. So he's an executive producer and this and that. So like some of it did seem a little almost too scripted.
2: Right.
1: But I thought his stuff at the end was pretty funny. Cat Williams came out. I could be wrong. I'm not positive. Like, it was supposed to be a surprise. I'm sure Kevin Hart had some idea. But most of the people in that audience seemed kind of legit. Like, oh, man, I can't believe he's here. Cat Williams has been hammering Kevin Hart for years.
2: Yeah.
1: And how much they don't like each other and this and that. And then Kevin Hart did a great job of giving it back to him. But I'm like, that part I like. Like I said, there's very good parts of it. It's probably too long. And again, I don't know that all these roasts need to be on TV. And Frank, for a lot of people, I don't know. To me, that's just one of those things. Like, I don't know how upset you can get about a roast.
2: If the person getting roasted is not upset, do not get upset on their behalf.
1: Right. And everybody on the dais has come out and said, like, hey, like, we talked. We knew what some of these jokes were going to be. But there's, you know, part of the roast is not just making fun of the person and, you know, kind of giving them props. Part of it is you got to be as terrible and yes. bad as those jokes you would say.
3: So, that was Jeffrey Ross.
1: Jeff Ross, by the way. I don't know how he.

0: Does it? I never put him on a high list of comedians I love.
1: Yeah.
0: He was awesome.
1: And then, well, he's pretty good at Rose.
0: Right. That's his thing. But even for this one, like, in no way did he really fit into that crowd.
1: Yeah.
0: Like, Big Jay Oakerson was there, who I think had a great set, right? But you, he's more of like, you got to like comedy more to know him, right? Mm-hmm. Like, he's not starring in a bunch of movies. Jeffrey Ross came out there. I thought his set was good. And then he dressed like Eddie Murphy.
1: So from Raw.
0: He's wearing that red, like, yeah, leather suit.
1: Weird, yeah.
0: And then you kind of forget, like, he's got to sit there, right? And the whole joke was good. He was like, your hero would never be here. So that's why I'm dressed like him.
2: Oh, oh, wow.
0: Yeah. So it was really good. But, I mean, they just take shots at him over and over. They're just like, look at him. Like, he survived cancer, but can you tell?
1: Oh,
0: I mean,
1: Jesus.
0: Right, that's insane. But he honestly, Miles, I forgot about Jeffrey Ross. He was a big highlight for me. I was like, God damn, this guy just doesn't miss.
1: No.
0: And he's obviously taken Roasted to another art form.
1: Yeah, for sure.
0: I don't even know if he does regular stand-up, but he, again, I thought he crushed on there. So it depends on what you like. Trust me, wherever you are on the political spectrum, there was some evil jokes on both sides.
1: Oh, yeah.
0: I'll just leave it at that. So, like, each side, it's like, well, it's, again, fair game. It's a roast. So, look, I'm part of the problem. I watched the whole thing. So Netflix is going to be like, we got to keep doing this.
1: Yeah, I mean, they'll keep doing it. But my thing is just, look, just don't clean it up for a TV on. If you can't handle it, don't do it. Or, you know, freak out, whatever. But it's a roast. You know, yeah. I love, love watching boxing. You know what I'm not going to do? Step into the goddamn ring. You know,
0: yeah.
1: And it's just like, look, man, it's a brutal. You're great if you can beat someone unconscious. I understand what it is, but like, if it bothers you, just don't do it. But they're not going to say, well, hey, man, this is pay per view, so don't hit each other as hard, right? Because to me, that's what this is. Like, look, it's hard hitting. It's just verbal. It's not physical.
0: Yeah.
1: You know, if you don't like it, don't watch it. But it's going to be brutal, right? It's cold. You get your feelings hurt, not your skull.
0: Right. And I got to respect Kevin Hart came out there. He had a couple things he said. He said he was going to be a real one. Right. You could do the math. And then I like, he just started out and he goes, I just want to apologize to all my sponsors for the next 15 minutes. They're getting real Kevin Hart. This is like, please don't. Well, obviously, it's not going to affect his stuff, but I was like, good for him.
1: Oh, yeah.
0: Yeah. But again, I would recommend watching it. It's pretty long. Most of the funniest clips you've seen. So you probably, but like, you know, if you got time, sit down and watch it. There was some laugh out loud moments by myself, or even I was like, God damn, I can't believe they went there. But yeah, check it out. Stephen Colbert, we all know him. He's preparing for his next show on next week on, next Thursday. So he was on a podcast and they asked him a question about who was it hard to talk to? And he brought up Michelle Williams. Said, I tell you, I did not expect to be wildly attracted to, like, I didn't know what to do myself. I did not know what to do with my eyeballs when Michelle Williams was there for the first time. And I watched the clip, and she's just
1: talking.
0: Yeah, the actress.
1: Yeah.
0: First, I thought it was one of the old Destiny Child people.
1: Mm-hmm. Right.
0: But she's just, like, holding eye contact and everything with him. And you could, like, when you rewatch, you're like...
1: You can tell he's kind of like, ho.
0: Yeah. Right? Like, we've been there.
1: Oh,
0: right?
1: Yeah.
0: Like, sometimes you meet somebody, and they are just...
1: For whatever reason, man, they just got you.
0: Yeah, they're just gore, and you're just like, I don't know how to talk to you. I don't even know what I'm doing here. Like, are we interviewing you?
1: Am I just here to stare at you, or I got to talk? That guy's gonna be bad.
2: I'm not listening.
0: Yeah, the ultimate compliment I have given is like, I had a buddy that dated again. I don't know how to explain. She was just beautiful.
1: All right.
0: And everybody's like, yeah, man. Like, have you seen her? I go, yeah. And the worst part is, she's a good person. She's like funny. She's got it all.
3: The worst part.
0: She's beautiful and funny? That doesn't seem fair.
3: Damn it.
0: Law and Order fans, 25th season finale tonight on NBC.
2: Wow. Golly.
0: They're just pumping them out.
1: Thank you, Tim. We appreciate it. 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
23: 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We'll see you there. 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
1: All right, here we go. An idiot Seattle man on vacation in Hawaii is arrested after throwing a rock at an endangered seal. Mm-hmm. Meanwhile, a teen is arrested and was 15 times over the legal limit. Believe it or not, he was behind the wheel. AI helps a man recover $400,000 in Bitcoin after he changed his password while high. Two scammers are arrested after messing with the wrong old type of guy. And New Mexico authorities are kindly asking folks

0: to stop feeding the bears. It is time for your headlines.
1: Now, it's time to hit the headlines. Here's Mike Hawk.
2: All right, our top story, we go to Kansas, where they know how to throw down, apparently. Local officers noted a car traveling westbound in the eastbound lanes of travel. Not a good thing. Suspecting the driver of being under the influence, they made a stop and had a little talk with the driver. Tests confirmed their suspicions, but to a fairly extreme degree, as the driver was 15 times the legal drinking limit.
0: Jesus,
2: man. Now, I know what you're thinking. How in the world is this person even alive? Well, he's 19, making him a minor. And the legal BAC for someone under the age of 21 is 0.02. So that's how that works.
0: Still impressive.
2: Quick math, our boy still managed to clock in at 0.306.
0: Yeah.
2: Roughly four times what we know the legal limit to be here for adults. He was arrested and booked for DUI and no proof of insurance. That's the other thing. He was 19, so now you get tried as an adult for drinking under the influence and driving. Or drinking underage, driving under the influence, and you don't have insurance.
0: Welcome to the real world, brother.
2: Yeah.
0: Damn.
2: About to hit you like a ton of bricks.
3: Yeah. I mean, some of the stuff I think about we used to drink back then was just reckless.
0: Yeah, much worse than the stuff we drink now.
2: I was talking with Castle today, though. That's still getting it done for anybody to hit a .30, much less a 19-year-old.
0: Yeah.
2: This was not his first drink.
0: No, there's no way.
3: No, but also, again, he's 19, so sometimes as a 19-year-old, like, you have no idea because you really haven't been drinking.
2: Yeah.
3: I just remember one time being like that age, and I mean, it was bad.
0: Mm-hmm. Mm-hmm.
2: We go to Ventura, California, where timing is everything. A man received a text message informing him that he had made a $350 purchase from an Apple site, which he did not. This eventually descended into the man being contacted by bank and fraud officials, informing him that his credit union account was tied to child sexual abuse material in Canada.
0: What?
2: Oh. Yeah. This whole situation is concerning as the man, he's clearly been falsely accused of all these charges. Like, he didn't do any of this. It's coming out of left field here. But the officials ordered him to hand over $25,000 as evidence in the case, complete with a code phrase for an undercover officer to make this transfer happen.
0: Come on.
2: Don't get ahead of me. He complied. But after the handoff, he quickly grew suspicious and he called authorities by their posted number. And they informed him that, yes, you're right. He had indeed been scammed.
0: Damn, man.
2: That's
0: brutal.
2: Lo and behold, while he was being interviewed by detectives, his scammers called back, informing him that they needed another $50,000 for him to avoid further charges. Officers coordinated another meeting and drop-off, and the scammers were found and arrested. They're now facing several charges in prison time.
0: Good. Jesus, man.
2: You read these stories and you don't realize, you know, you look at it, it's like, well, obviously you didn't do these things, so don't hand over the money. They are so convincing and they know a lot of jargon that the normal average Joe, they're not privy to, they don't understand any of it, and they're panicked.
3: And that's such a heinous, terrible crime that I think any normal human being would be like,
0: you don't want it to happen.
3: Right, you'd be so panicked.
2: And they'll also start to sympathize with you. Clearly, Ted, that you're a victim of fraud here, so we do need this just for, you know, just for our side of things, just to make sure that you're handled and that we know that you are who you say you are and that you're not going to run or anything like that. We need some good faith stuff over here. And then we're definitely going to go after those guys that are committing this fraud against you, and then we're going to press charges there, of course. But first, we have to get your situation figured out, and then we can
0: then
2: go and take
0: we can
2: after
0: move
2: them.
0: On, right? Yeah.
2: They start to work with you. They scare you. They do all these things. Again, call the actual police. If you believe for a second, if there's a whisper of a doubt that you're being scammed, call 911 and they will help you out.
0: Yeah.
2: They will help you out. That's what saved us. We go to Hawaii where a tourist has been arrested. He was on vacation on the island of Maui, which is right next to Oahu, where he was filmed by a witness.
0: Waikiki!
2: Where he was filmed by a witness throwing a, quote, coconut-sized rock at a beloved local monk seal by the name of Lonnie.
0: Did you see the video?
2: I did not see the video.
0: Oh, yeah.
3: I have, yeah.
0: Almost hit him.
2: Yeah.
0: I mean, within inches.
2: Yes. Didn't quite hit him, but got very close.
0: Yeah, started at his head.
2: According to reports, the witness confronted the man who said that he didn't care and that he was rich enough to pay any fines.
0: Make us proud, buddy.
2: And while that may be true, he was still arrested upon his return. You're right, Miles. Right here to the Seattle area as our finest arrested the Covington man and took him into custody. Hawaiian officials are sending a clear message that cruelty towards protected wildlife will not be tolerated, and he now faces years in prison if convicted on charges.
0: Which he will be. He will be. Here's the thing. So I'm rich. I can afford it. Can you afford a golf club to your kneecap? Mm-hmm. I've never met anyone that rich, because that's about what's going to happen to your bitch ass.
2: No kidding. Yeah, you're going to be brazen about that. Mm-hmm. They're going to throw the book at you there, bud. So enjoy that time. But just in case those stories have a bad taste in your mouth,
4: thankfully, there's good news.
2: We go to the world of the internet, where AI helped recoup some losses.
3: All right.
2: A man took to X and posted a tale of woe that he had recently been locked out of a Bitcoin wallet that had amassed a good amount of value in, but he ended up shooting himself in the foot when he got stoned and changed the password on the wallet.
0: Uh-oh.
2: And he completely forgot what the password was. He tried for 11 years to remember the password to no avail. He got so friggin' baked he had no idea what it was. And in a last-ditch effort, he dumped the entire contents of his college computer into an AI program. It found an old wallet file on there that it was able to decrypt and get him into his wallet containing roughly $400,000 worth of Bitcoin.
0: Side note, if it could decrypt it, I will stop there.
2: Let me get your info.
0: Tell me you got Bitcoin. Let me get your info.
2: That's right.
0: Decrypt away.
2: That is also kind of where I went with it. It's like, you know, it is a good story, but it's not a good story.
0: It's good news for him, but yeah, it tells you a lot.
2: The password was LOL420F the police, by the way.
0: Are you being serious?
4: No.
2: Yes.
4: No, it wasn't.
2: Yes, it was.
4: Oh, my God.
2: It totally was. You didn't click on the thread, did you, Miles?
4: No.
2: Yeah.
4: No.
2: It was LOL420F the police.
4: That worked out.
2: Jesus. Dummy. Oh, that's fun.
3: It seems like something somebody could guess.
0: Yeah.
2: There was a smiley face that was in there with an exclamation point and a little asterisk. This thing was a mess. It was a great one, though. World of sports. There's NHL hockey over on TNT and True TV. Baseball on MLB Network. The Mariners had their last of their four-game stint against the Astros, and they finished in spectacular fashion with an 8-3 win this afternoon, securing three out of those four games. Well done, boys.
0: Don't you wish you could play them every game?
2: Yeah, no kidding. Let's just keep this going. They'll make a quick return back home to take on the Padres throughout the weekend starting tomorrow, so be here for that. As far as your weather, the faucet is back on, folks. Experts are predicting overcast skies with a low of 48 tonight, bringing in a rainy day of showers tomorrow with a high of 53 to bring us into a stormy weekend, and that is it for headlines. Ooh. With that, Mike Hawk is out.
5: Quick programming note. Tonight, the first ever Kid and Rain show with Aaron Jones and Sean Kemp. That is going down at Victory Hall, which is down by the stadiums. It's absolutely free. Show starts at 7:30.
0: Who's hosting that?
5: I'm the MC for the night, I guess.
0: Boom!
2: There you go.
5: Boom. So come down and boo me. Special guest, first show ever, is Chris Novoselic from Nirvana.
2: All right.
5: Yeah,
2: I like
5: so
2: it.
5: That's pretty cool tonight. Absolutely free. Starts at 7:30. A big thanks to Hiro Yakamoto, Ed Maloney from Mopop, also Mixmaster Mike for joining us today.
0: And the late Kathy Falk.
5: Yes,
0: indeed. All right, bitches, we are out of here. We're back tomorrow. So until then, please do what you do best. And for Aletha's sake, stay beautiful.
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In each episode, we serve as your eyes and ears into history's biggest events, major elections, world wars, scientific breakthroughs. 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

0: 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And I'm here with Craig Thomas, who co-created the show along with Carter Bays. Hi, Craig.
1: Hey, Josh. Somehow it has been 20 years since the show premiered. That seems

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0: During the last men's room performance, here's what you missed.
1: Now, we don't know the horse's name, we don't know the horse's breed, and we do not know where the horse resides. But what we do know is that it's laying on its side, and a veterinarian is gently pushing down on its stomach. Do not know why. Maybe the horse is in distress. Honestly, don't know. It's a random video off Reddit, and it was sent to us by men's room listener one Nicholas, who knows what we appreciate. So I'll just play some audio from the video.

0: Wow. That is one fart from one horse.
1: So, I think it was backed up with gas.
0: For the dumbest reason, she's not having an episode. She wasn't hammered. She wasn't like the substitute teacher. We're like, you're obviously just crazy. But just hang up your phone.
1: Yeah, I do not get that one. You know what? I'm going to take the poop smearer.
0: All right.
1: Just for the pure fact that I'm with you. Whatever's going on in this lady's life, small breakdown is that she found humor. This is my theory.
0: Yeah.
1: That she found humor in smearing poop on stuff.
0: Yeah, because there's no rhyme or reason with her. Like I said, no one even had a bad thing to say about her as far as being a neighbor. And we recognize her. We didn't know that she also liked to poop on things.
1: Yeah. She found it and was like, ooh, this is relieving. No pun intended. Hey, and then was like, I don't know. This is how I get my dopamine hit in the morning. I'll poop.
2: One more birthday request. My lovely daughter, Kate, is 27 years old.
0: Damn.
2: Oh, 27.
0: Wow, dude.
2: 27.
0: That's effing crazy.
2: Went to Red Mill Burgers last night for a banana milkshake.
0: Did you go to Red Mill?
2: Oh, yeah.
0: Oh, man.
2: I was right across the street.
0: Yeah, we were right around the corner yesterday. Mm-hmm. My wife even pointed out, she goes, man, can you believe our son has not been to Red Mill? He has. He's just too young to remember. But he's a burger guy. And we're like, bro, you got it.
2: Yeah. Okay. Since it is her birthday, I'm going to give some official dad jokes. These are actual dad jokes for my daughter. I asked my dog, what's 2 minus 2?
0: All right.
2: He said nothing. Here's one for you, Kate. What's the difference between the Terminator and your dad? The Terminator and your dad.
0: Terminator and muscles?
3: I won't be back.
2: The Terminator will be back. And my favorite one. What's the difference between a dollar and a pound? What's a difference between a dollar and a pound?
0: What?
2: I didn't give your mom a dollar.
1: Miles! Wow.
2: Well, I didn't.
1: Yeah, hey, you're the judge.
2: Yeah. I mean, I did at the end. A lot of them.
0: All right, guys. Here you go.
1: But I think that giant sword's still a good deterrent.
0: It is, because if you don't know that someone knows martial arts, the giant sword says, I am crazy. And in most of my life, a lot of the bros in Baltimore just said it. Like, look, man, if you're not tough or, like, you're outnumbered or you think this guy's going to beat your ass, the advice the guy gave me is you need to act like somebody who might bite someone. And he said, brothers, you ain't down with that. Because if they think you're crazy, it's different. Like, would you rather fight a guy that's mad at you at the bar or fight a crackhead? And it's not that you won't beat the crackhead's ass, but they're just not going to stop. So he's, because they're crazy. And the crackhead might bite you. And a bar fight, they're probably not going to bite you. They're going to throw punches. And really, in the end, I'm like, you can take a punch from a guy that can throw a punch or be bitten by a crackhead, which to me is like being
2: also
0: bitten
2: by a barbell.
0: Also,
2: more than likely, have a weapon, too.
0: Yeah.
2: No,
0: they don't have a weapon. They have something they're going to use.
4: We got a hold of her husband, and he was just like, just take the damn thing. We don't want it. And so I drove for that winter. He sent the title over. I drove for that winter. It was just a big lifted, had a winch on the front. It was a former rescue vehicle.
0: Oh, damn.
4: So it was just built 200,000 miles, but ran just fine.
2: That's cool. I mean, nothing wrong with that.
0: How long did the truck last?
4: It lasted until I sold it, so it was just impractical for me to keep at the house. I had a little tiny Honda at the time, and it got really icy that winter of 23.
0: Okay.
4: And they don't salt the roads near my house, so I just decided to have a truck for the 4x4, and then I just sold it that spring.
0: How much did you sell it for?
4: $4,000, but the title was in my mother's name, so she only gave me
0: $500. Oh, boo.
2: Always the salesperson.
3: Put your thinking caps on, gents. Time for the Merriam-Webster Word of the Day. I give you guys a 99% chance of success on this one. It is a verb brought to you by the letter R, okay? You ready, Ted?
1: I mean, I'm ready, but...
3: It's a formal word meaning to correct something that's wrong, to correct it. An R word. To correct something that is wrong.
0: Not repurpose,
2: retract?
3: We were given the wrong room key, but the hotel management quickly blanked...
0: Remedied.
3: Replaced. No. You guys are so close. You're dancing all around it.
0: Remediated.
3: A little bit fancier.
2: Rectified?
3: Rectified.
2: Rectified.
3: That's the same.
0: Right. I thought that's what the proctologist did. Time to get rectified, brother.
1: Get in here, girl. I'm rectified.
2: Guys, I'm wondering if you get a birthday wish from you guys. It's my 25th birthday. I would want nothing more than to get a happy birthday wish from you. If possible, some dad jokes from Miles and Dirty Germans. Much love, and love listening to the show. Been listening since I was 11 years old.
0: 25 now.
2: Wow. Okay. And from Louie. All right, let's see what I got for you, Louie. Okay. Here's a good one. Man calls his wife to say that he was taken to the hospital after getting his finger cut off at work.
0: Oh, yeah?
2: Wife says, that's terrible. Was it the whole finger? He said, no. It was the one next to it. My girl told me that the gynecologist said we can't have sex for 3 weeks.
0: Oh, yeah?
2: Yeah. I said, what did the dentist say?
1: I'm going to use that one.
5: And so I went up to him and I was like, hey, man, would you sponsor my kickball team? And by kickball team, I meant like me and my friends that would gather on Sunday and play for, you know, at the park. And he was like, yeah. And I was like halfway kidding, halfway serious. But he was like, yeah, well, I could do that. No problem. So he would come to our kickball games on Sunday and just drop off like a couple 18 packs. And then give us shirts and frisbees and all kinds of different stuff.
0: Damn. All right.
1: So you weren't even in a league? This is just you and your buddies playing kickball?
5: No, it was just me and my friends. Like, we would gather every Sunday. It was like our church. We'd be there at 3 in the U District, and then he would come and show up and just drop off the beer, take some pictures for his bosses.
2: You got to wonder how many times a beer distributor comes back to their truck outside of a Shell station with the back open and has to scream at someone to get the hell out of the back of the truck and drop them.
0: Oh, I'm sure. A million times.
2: I mean, it's got to be a normal occurrence, right? Especially in downtown Seattle.
1: Yeah.
0: Yeah, because you can disappear.
2: I mean, come on. There's one. The door is wide open. It's beer.
0: Yeah.
2: I mean, it's just, it's too tempting. I'm just saying.
1: I told you, when I live in Capitol Hill, there was a group of dudes I was walking by the store I used to go to, and they have a case of Bodie's Offer.
0: All right.
1: Right? Good IPA, right? Sure. But obviously, that is not the cheapest beer in the world.
0: Correct.
1: They clearly have stolen it, and I remember the guy was like, hey, man, we're selling Bodie's. Now, first of all, I know you just stole them from that store.
0: Yeah.
1: Second of all, I go, all right, yeah, sure. And he's like, they're only a dollar. And I was like, well, I'll take six. You should be charging more, though.
0: Yeah.
1: For those cans. You're charging $1 a can?
0: Yeah, right. I don't buy them from you. But charge more, man.
1: He's like, God damn.
6: I was at a bar, and I was actually the designated driver. And this woman out in the smoking section picked a fight with a bunch of people that I was there with, and I told her to back off and give everybody some space. And she threatened me and was up in my face and shoved me, so I threw my water in her face, and I told her to get away from me, and it turned into a brawl. It was probably about 15 people in the smoking section, and I was the least problematic for the record.
2: What would you do, like kick her in the head? Like, what was your move?
0: Yeah.
6: Well, looking in retrospect, I always have said, like, I would go back and do that. But because I trained for 13 years, I was afraid of hurting her and then getting arrested. So we just ended up in a fist fight. And then she was probably 60 pounds heavier than I was. I'm only 5 foot tall. And I ended up underneath her and we were wrestling around. So it turned into a jiu-jitsu battle. Not that she knew what she was doing, but, you know.
2: Are you a black belt?
6: I am.
2: Does that make you a weapon? In other words, you know, back to being sued.
0: Like, would you be arrested?
2: Yeah, like, are you the same as the sword, the gun, the knife, anything
0: else? Even though someone else picked the fight, if you end up breaking out what you know and just dropping their ass and doing damage to them, like, are you in trouble?
6: You know, nobody ever made me sign anything or clarify, but very much, like, my understanding is yes. And so I've always respected that. It was always meant to be used as self-defense, but I'm ready to go.
2: Yeah, it sounds to me like you don't even need the sword. You know?
0: It's a little gratuitous at that point.
2: Yeah, you're the karate man in the neighborhood.
0: Right.
2: You don't really need it.
7: And now, the men's room legacy continues. Unfortunately, what you're about to hear is real. The members of this radio program are simply not that bright, or what some people would call educated. They are merely stupid. They're not trying to offend anyone on purpose. And all have played doctors on TV. You have been warned and are cordially invited to join the party. This

0: the trippers, the grasshoppers, the hip ones, all gathered in secrecy and flying high as a kite.
1: This is the Men's Room with Miles and Thrill. 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You're listening to the Men's Room.
2: Wow! Hola, patrones!
3: And away we go. Welcome to the 21st Amendment season, episode number 4,529. Along with Steve the Thrill Hill, the Ted Smith, and Mike Hawk. And you are the Men's Room. On tap today, once again, we play Big Dummy. From the Beastie Boys in Cypress Hill, Mixmaster Mike joins us in studio. 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
5: Drink it, Trump.
3: All right, here we go. A moron Seattle man on vacation in Hawaii is arrested after throwing a giant rock at a seal. Meanwhile, a teen is arrested and was 15 times over the legal limit, all behind the wheel. AI helps a man recover $400,000 in Bitcoin after changing his password while high. Two scammers are arrested after messing with the wrong old type of guy. And New Mexico authorities are kindly asking folks to stop feeding the bears. That is all coming on today's very special episode of The Men's Room.
1: And now, here's the question.
5: Hola, bitches. Good day to you and yours. All right, today is the day that we play Big Dummy, the game show that rewards you for your stunning ignorance. And here's how it works. You call us. We will spin the category wheel. We will... Come on, Ted.
4: Well, I thought a little drum roll kind of make it a little more exciting.
3: That was cool.
5: That was cool.
4: No problem.
5: I did not see... I was wondering why the drums were in here, but the idea is that we will spin the category wheel.
3: Now I'm going to fire one up. Hell of a show we're going to have today.
5: There it is.
3: Holy cow.
5: You're really out of sorts.
4: I'm disheveled.
5: Ed, get it together.
4: I started earlier today.
5: We will spin the category wheel. Then we'll ask you a question from that category. But here's where Big Dummy separates itself from your average, more reputable game show. We will continue to ask you questions until you get one right. Because as always, we want you to leave here smarter than you showed up. Now, so far this year, our biggest dummy has been the lovely and talented Patrick, who thought a coffee pot was caffeine-laced marijuana, and found a way to answer 11 consecutive questions wrong. Can you do better? Of course you can. Everyone else has. So give us a call, and off we go on Big Dummy, brought to you by our friends at Advanced Air Restoration.
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1: Hello, Patrols, away we go. Welcome to the 21st Amendment season, episode number 4,529. What a large and in charge program we have for you today. A guaranteed future repeat. Happy to have in studio from the Beastie Boys and Cypress Hill, the one and only Mixmaster Mike in studio. He's going to event this weekend at the Mopop.
2: That is very cool, man.
1: Yep. Rebels and Icons. That's a new display, and they're having an opening party.
2: Do you believe that he is more of a rebel or an icon?
1: I would say a little bit of both.
2: A little bit of both. Yeah. But if you had to lean, say, hey, man, you got to pick one. I'm going to go icon.
1: I don't know.
2: I go icon. They, look, man, you do any research, they say he, and they all say it, considered one of the best DJs on the planet.
1: Oh, yeah. If not the best.
2: I would argue.
1: Well, he's the only one in the Rock and Roll Hall of Fame.
2: Only one in the Rock and Roll Hall of Fame. He won, like, the DJ, like, scratch-off, for lack of a better term. 3 years in a row to the point they asked him to step out
1: of that role.
2: Yeah.
1: Well, like, no, they just, you can't even, you could be a judge, I think.
2: They let him be, he came back as a judge. Right. But he won 3 years in a row, and they're like, look, dude, no one can beat you at this. Can you stop competing?
1: Yep. And if memory serves, at the time of, not that we haven't had Rock and Roll Hall of Fame members in studio.
2: But were they at the time?
1: No, they were not in the Rock and Roll Hall of Fame. Maybe, maybe.
2: What about Duff?
1: Maybe Chris Novoselic, maybe Duff. I mean, that might
2: be. And Ozzy.
1: And Ozzy for sure. But Mixmaster Mike is also one, so.
2: Right, because
3: when we interviewed Ozzy, I don't think he was in it yet.
1: He had to be one of the first, right?
2: Was he not in?
1: Well, this was, we also interviewed him the first time, like 2006 and 2008.
3: Yeah, it might just predate that Hall of Fame.
1: No, I don't think so.
3: No?
1: I think he had to be in. He had to be in with Sabbath or as a solo artist.
2: But when did either of them go in? That's the thing. Because they take their time on this stuff sometimes, you know?
1: Yeah.
2: I don't know. So, yeah, he will definitively be the only Rock and Roll Hall of Famer that we are currently aware is in the Rock and Roll Hall of Fame at the time we talked to him.
1: Yeah.
2: Kind of cool.
1: That is. I have to think that guy.
2: And his dreams came true because he gets to be on this show.
1: Yeah. He probably knows every major record store, I would have to think, in the U.S.
2: Oh, God, yeah. Anywhere he travels, right?
1: I mean, that's what he's going to go do. He's going to go find the most obscure crap he can.
2: Mm-hmm.
1: And that's, you know, that's the kind of stuff you want to hear. So.
2: And then make it awesome.
1: He's coming up on 4:30 on the program. So very happy to have Mixmaster Mike, who's in Seattle for the weekend, joining us coming up. All right, let's see. The game is Big Dummy. It's an easy game to play. We'll spin the category wheel. You are either playing for Team Sober or Team Not Sober. Our biggest dummy, Patrick, took 11 questions to get one right. And when we do Big Dummy, we like to do a poll. Last time we did the poll, it was Seattle Rock Day. So we asked you, in honor of Seattle Rock Day, if you could name your child from one of four towns, areas in Washington, what would you pick?
2: Celebrate your state.
1: Exactly. So the towns we picked, we had Hump Tulips, we had Chuckanut, we had Squim, and Chimicum.
3: All right.
1: So if you follow us on X, that's where you vote there at Men's Room Live. Here are the results from last week's poll. In fourth place, with only 10% of the vote, you said that you would be willing to name your kid Chimicum.
2: Chimicum. Chimicum Hill, Chimicum Montgomery. That actually has a ring to it.
1: Chimicum Montgomery?
2: Yeah. I mean, it's not a great name, but Chimicum Smith or Chimicum Hawk, it would have to be Chimicum Montgomery.
1: I call him Chim Chim Chiru.
2: Chim Chim Chiru. There you go.
1: In third place, with 14% of the vote, you said you would name your kid Hump Tulips.
2: Hump Tulips Hill. Hump Tulips Montgomery.
1: Yeah, but that would work. Hump Tulips Hill.
2: You think?
3: Yeah. Sounds like a song.
2: I found my thrill.
3: Thank you.
2: On Hump Tulips Hill.
1: Second place with 35% of the vote. Overwhelmingly, the one that you picked the most if you were playing Big Dummy, that would be Chuckanut. That came in second place.
2: Chuckanut Hill.
1: Chuckanut. And number one, Squim with 41% of the
2: Squim Smith.
1: That's not bad, though.
2: Is it?
3: Yeah.
2: Squim Smith.
3: Well, initially,
2: of
3: last
2: all
3: week,
2: the names that are there, Squim might work best with Smith. It's not saying much, but yeah. I don't know.
1: Hmm. Other than Quincy, is that the only first name with a Q in it? In any
3: Quentin?
1: Part?
2: Yeah, there's Quentin.
1: Oh, there's Quentin. There's Quincy. What else is there? That's it, right?
2: Man. Yeah.
1: I'm just saying.
3: I have a buddy back in D.C.
2: I mean,
3: his name is Quentin, but he goes by the Jizzle himself.
2: The Jizzle?
1: Why does he go by the Jizzle himself?
2: And his full name is the Jizzle himself. He couldn't just go by Quentin.
1: Did he come up with that?
3: Yeah. He has like a serious job, so I think he started it kind of like so we wouldn't use his real name when we were. I don't know, but he's one of the nicest, awesome dudes.
2: Why wouldn't you rather be called Quentin? Just give it
1: a Jew, something. Yeah.
3: Honestly, I mean, the guy grew up in D.C. There's probably a lot of Qs.
2: Yeah, I was going to say, if you go to the black culture.
1: But what are they? So I'm saying I can only come up with
2: Quintisha, Quintarius, you know. We're black, man. We just make us up.
1: All right, okay, all right.
2: But if you're saying like names you find in a baby book, mm-hmm. I think maybe too.
3: Quintarius?
1: Yep. Okay.
2: Yeah, man.
1: Right.
2: Look. Look, you know it's true, brother.
3: Wasn't there a guy who played for Oregon State named Quizzell or something?
1: Huh. Could be.
3: I'm not kidding.
2: Why does nobody say, hey? Don't name mm-hmm. a kid that man, yeah. right? It's just
1: yeah.
2: Quizzell.
1: Jesus Christ.
2: I could not be a okay. teacher because I would start dying to laugh. Like, sir, man, your name Quizzell. All right.
1: Yep. Now, today on the poll, we are inspired by a bathroom experience I had about a month ago.
2: Yeah.
1: And I really started to think about it because the last thing you want to do when you are in a public place is have to go number two. And especially when it's just like, you know, it's going to be bad and you know it's coming on, right?
2: Yeah.
1: So at the place that I was at, it's called Vindictive, and it's down in Belltown.
3: Oh, great wings.
1: And if you're an East Coaster
2: and you like
1: crunchy, just delicious chicken wings.
2: You did it there.
1: I just...
2: You couldn't walk to a neighboring business?
1: No, I didn't even... I had not even... I basically just sat... I walked there from work.
2: Okay.
1: Which is about a mile. I have a pretty fast pace, all right? By the time I got there, man, I'm like, oh, man, I've stirred up some stuff, all right? So I haven't even ordered food yet.
3: Just real quick, I'm a fan of that place. Their wings are good. I do not like blue cheese. Their blue cheese is delicious.
1: It's real blue cheese.
3: Yeah, it's like kind of like the stuff you would get at the actual like Anchor Bar in Buffalo.
2: Well, I can't believe you actually tried it.
1: They're from Buffalo.
3: Yeah.
1: They don't have ranch. They'll shoot you if you bring it.
2: Oh, right,
3: or you can go upstairs. Yeah. I think there's a claw machine. Try to get some.
1: They have a claw machine.
2: They have ranch.
3: I'm almost positive.
2: If you want ranch, you have to use a claw machine to try to get it.
1: If you brought it in, they'd take that bottle and break it over your head.
2: Oh, yeah.
1: I mean, that's how much they hate ranch.
3: Yeah, but their blue cheese is awesome.
1: Okay, so what happens is I walk in. I find a place to sit down. I put my coat down, and I'm like, I got to go to the bathroom. Now, if you've ever been to Vindictive, you know that the bathroom is Christmas-themed.
2: What?
1: It's
3: all
1: year round, Christmas decorations.
2: Okay.
1: And they are piping Christmas music. Okay?
2: What was playing when you were...
1: Holly Jolly Christmas.
2: Have a holly jolly...
1: And I'm just letting loose, man. And I just thought to myself, there are very few establishments that are, in my mind, smart enough to have music in the bathroom or just a cool bathroom gimmick.
2: Sure.
1: There are a couple. There's a place in Wallingford. What the hell is that Italian restaurant? Bizarro.
2: Mm-hmm.
1: It's right there in the name. They've got, when you walk in there, they've got either positive affirmations playing or jokes or whatever the deal is. And bad pictures up of people from the 70s and 80s just in the worst, most horrible outfits you've ever seen in your life. But there's only a few places that you go to that had music in the bathrooms. And I was really just sitting there thinking about that because for whatever reason, it kind of distracted my mind a little bit.
2: Listening to Holly Jolly. Yeah, I can see that.
1: Because
2: I'm like, Holly Jolly Christmas.
1: I'm kind of bopping up and
2: it's
1: down.
2: It's the best time of the year.
1: My head's doing this. I'm just like, I'm taking a dump. Typically, when I'm doing that.
2: You're not rocking out.
1: I'm not listening to music. You know, it's
3: wild, too, on like a summer day. Like you're in there eating, then you go to the bathroom. You're like, oh, it's December.
1: Right. It's rare. It's like when sun hits your penis.
2: Yeah.
1: It's just one of those things that doesn't happen very often, right?
2: Yeah.
1: So I was in there, and I enjoyed the experience thoroughly. I think when I left there playing You're a Mean One or something like that.
2: That would be the song to play. Yeah,
1: exactly. When I'm letting one rip. So today on the poll, we have picked some songs that will play every time that you go number two. All right. That's the idea. So in public place, multiple stalls, wherever you are.
2: Doesn't matter.
1: You're in a hotel room.
2: Meeting your girlfriend's family, parents for the first time.
1: Whatever it is.
2: This is what's playing.
1: They're going to hear it through the door. Because every time you use the bathroom, you're going to hear our first choice, Mike.
4: Oh, black water, keep on rolling.
5: Mississippi moon, won't you keep on shining on?
4: Oh, black water.
2: Oh, no. Yeah, I mean,
1: Doobie Brothers and Black Water. Depending on the consistency of what you're doing in there, this might be appropriate for more so people than not.
2: But yesterday morning, it would have been this for me. Yes, for sure.
1: Like, ooh.
3: I
2: mean, it's a good song.
1: It's soothing.
2: You just don't want to let everyone know you're pooping, but you're going to.
1: But it's more of a relaxing experience with a song, I think. You know, you can kind of just take your time and lean back.
3: I'm about to say, if I'm in a public bathroom at the bar or a game or something like that, I feel like it eases the tension.
1: Okay.
3: It does.
2: Are you sure?
3: My issue is that when it's not a public bathroom, and it's just It's just like somebody's house. Or like here at work. It's not a super public bathroom. Sure. But you walk by and hear that song. It's like, oh, Ted's pooping.
1: Yeah.
2: I think it's worse if you're like at a sporting event. You know, there's 27 stalls and yours is the only one playing music.
1: Or it's even worse if it's one stall, one urinal.
3: Right.
1: For a guy. Or two stalls for a woman.
2: What about those unisex bathrooms they have at the airport now? Sure. Right, so it's men and women. You're in there.
1: Well, but you're in there by yourself.
2: No. Are they
1: anybody can walk in?
2: I did not realize this. So I had to pee. I cannot figure out where the bathroom is. There's a bathroom sign, but I saw a woman walk out. So I'm just like, oh my God. Then I see two dudes walk in. So I'm like, okay, maybe both are down there. It's all right. One bathroom. All of them are stalls. Okay. So you might be peeing or pooping. No one knows. But it's all stalls and it's men and women in there. So the only time you see each other is when you wash your hands.
1: Fair enough. All right, so Blackwater from the Doobie Brothers. That is your first option that will play every time you go poo. Option number two, if we could.
3: Push it. Number two, I get it. Push it good. Push it.
2: Push it real good. Double flusher.
1: Salt and pepper.
3: Yeah?
1: And push it. And this might be for somebody who has a going problem, but you're pushing it real good.
2: I tried to convince my kids when they were younger that this song was written for this exact purpose. And I kind of look at, is that true, Mom? She was like, no, don't listen to your father.
1: Okay.
3: I'd rather have kids believe that than what it's about.
2: That's what I said to my wife later. I'm like, this is better.
1: Push it a strong contender. Every time you go to the bathroom from the rest of your life, that song will play.
2: Push it real good.
1: Song number three goes down south. Ooh, that smell. I see this guy in a camo baseball hat. You know what I'm saying? It's that guy. Look under there. There's some work boots.
2: Looks like Larry the Cable Guy.
1: He's pooping the skin.
2: Oh, my God.
1: Leonard and Skinner is the band, and that smell is the tune. Finally, on the list, we have option number four. Let it go. Let it go.
3: That just seems like torture.
1: Why? You're letting it go.
3: Yeah.
2: Yeah, you're letting it go, man.
1: You're never going to see it again.
3: It just sounds like a circle of hell.
2: Yeah. This is too much.
3: Yeah.
1: It's like when your dad leaves when you're younger. You're never going to see him again.
2: Right.
1: You got to let it go.
3: Jeez, I just can't imagine a Sunday morning after a long night and I got to poop at 4 a.m. and that's the song.
2: Hit it, Mike.
3: When does it stop? Does it stop on the flush? Because you would hear that exactly.
1: Yeah. I think it's the whole process until you close that door and walk out, man. It's all.
2: As soon as you go in. Basically, when you sit on the toilet seat.
1: I don't think so. I think it's right when it hits the water. I mean, I think it's got to be like a curtain opening up, you know?
3: Oh, no.
1: Like a concert.
3: Also, like, what if
1: you know when the band's coming out?
3: What if you're pooping at somebody's house?
1: Yeah.
3: And they have a smaller child. Now the child's just outside the door singing a song. Yeah. Right. Like, I can't go.
1: What tune you taking, Mike?
3: Oh, I'm for sure. Because I think that'd be fun. Again, I'm thinking about if I'm in a public restroom. And all of a sudden, this song drops. It's going to make people laugh. Let It Go is going to piss people off. They're going to be standing outside the stall to beat my ass.
2: Why are they going to be mad with Let It Go? Other than the fact that the song sucks. But to me,
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1: Got a little left in there.
2: You got this.
1: Keep on.
3: Mouse.
2: Skinner.
4: I just want to warn people.
3: Yeah, you're right.
1: But this almost sounds like you're bragging.
2: Yeah. Don't you? Ew, that smell.
5: Nah, that's not how they're saying it, though. Ted's right. You sound like, yeah. I'm about to mess this room up.
1: Yeah. Hope you like your lemon pepper wings. I just blew up the bathroom. People, by the way, on X are upset that you pooped in the Christmas bathroom at the wing place.
2: Why? What, vindictive? Why?
1: Well, A, people like their wings, and B, it just...
5: It's all in the kitchen.
2: No, I pooped
1: it. Seems weird. You're pooping in the Christmas room.
3: Yeah, come on, man.
2: It's Christmas all year round in there.
1: I know.
5: There's nothing you can do about that. Like, no. If they're pumping Christmas music and you've got to go to the bathroom, like, hey, man, I'm not here to ruin Christmas.
3: It's not pumping Christmas music no more.
1: Yep. Oh, man, Miles is here. I didn't see him
5: walk in.
1: See, I like the idea you're walking up to that bathroom, and as you're walking up to it, you just hear...
3: damn it, hey, Miles again.
2: Miles is the Mariners game.
3: They playing radio in here?
2: Yeah, right. I thought they normally played the play-by-play.
1: What's he doing in Tacoma?
2: Unbelievable.
1: Mike didn't even text you.
3: My God, look at that there, dude. Holy cow.
1: I knew he'd be here.
2: Okay.
3: Oh, Ted!
1: Oh!
5: He's here too.
3: Found him!
1: Dude, it sounds like he's next door at the other bar.
5: I heard it from the wall.
2: As much time as you spend with your friends on the weekend, I'm sure you're playing a lot of away games anyway.
1: Yeah, I am. I know, but I had a bad incident this weekend.
2: What happened?
1: My buddy, there's like three bathrooms at his home. One happens to be downstairs in like the sports bar.
2: All right.
1: But the bathroom I was using was out of toilet paper. It was one of those, like, I got to go.
2: Yeah.
1: So, like, just as soon as the bomb, as soon as the doors open, bombs away, it is not pleasant. And I just hear the slider open.
2: The slider.
1: Because they were outside.
2: Oh, the bathroom, even with the door closed.
1: They didn't know I was in there. But, like, I poop, and, like, half a second later, slider opens. And they're like, Jesus, man.
2: You blew up the sports bar. People are getting on my ass about vindictive.
1: Well, it wasn't Christmas theme.
5: Are they mad that it's Christmas theme or that it's vindictive?
1: Gimme's just mad that it's
2: Christmas. What do you mean? People don't poop when it's Christmas time?
5: No.
2: So here's your men's room poll. One plays every time you poo. Will it be Blackwater from the Doobie Brothers, Push It from Salt and Peppa, That Smell from Skynyrd, or Let It Go from Do We Know the Artist Who Does Let It Go?
3: Idina Menzel.
5: Okay. What did Travolta call her?
1: Adele Dazeem.
5: Yeah, he didn't know. So he's just like, and the boy goes to like Adele Zima Sam. That is not her name, man.
2: All right, more on Big Dummy Cut Up. If you'd like to be a contestant, 206-803-ROCK.
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2: Hello, Matt. Welcome to the men's room.
3: Liquor and horse.
2: Liquor and horse.
1: Matt, are you sober or not sober?
3: Sober.
1: Sober, Matt. Welcome to Big Dummy.
3: Thank you.
1: All right, our men's room poll. Every time you go one place, are you taking black water, push it, that smell, or let it go?
3: Let's go push it.
4: You gonna push it real good?
2: Yeah, push it real good.
3: Real good.
4: I like how they add that. Like, oh, I was only gonna do it kind of poorly or mediocre, but yes, I'll do it real good. All right, Matt, here is your question. Medical scientists Frederick Banting and Charles Best, they're credited with discovering which? Stem cells, vaccines, antibiotics, or insulin?
3: What was their names again?
4: Let's see here. Frederick Banting and Charles Best.
3: Let's go insulin.
1: One and done, Matt. Wow, nice job.
4: Why did you go insulin? I gave you the names, you went insulin, you nailed it. How is that?
3: I'm sure I've heard the names before, and it just kind of made sense.
1: It seems like that would be the earliest one.
4: It is definitely the earliest one out of the three, for sure.
1: Okay.
4: All right, before we let you go, 50-50 question. True or false, the plural of barista is baristae?
3: False.
4: True.
5: It's not baristas?
6: But they don't spell it that way.
4: What do you mean they don't spell it that way?
5: It's like hotty-totty baristas or something.
4: Everyone will always say baristas, but technically it is baristae. So if you see more than one, oh, there's three baristae working today. Yeah.
5: Oh, wow, there's two bikini baristae in there.
4: Yes, bikini baristae.
1: It's a small little booth for that. Game is Big Dummy 206-803 Rock.
0: Big Dummy!
4: Hello, Liz. Welcome to the men's room.
7: Oh, sorry.
1: Tell that kid to shut up.
7: No. Okay.
1: Lizzie, is sober or not sober?
7: Sober.
5: Yep, okay. I was going to say.
1: Sounds like you don't need to be.
4: You need to drink.
5: Yeah, exactly.
1: All right, Liz, every time you go, what's playing? Black water, push it, that smell, or let it go?
7: Push it.
4: Mommy's in the bathroom. All right, Liz, here is your question. How many years did World War II last?
5: Like the entire war or our involvement?
4: I believe the entire war.
7: Four?
5: Six?
4: Six.
5: Six?
4: Mm-hmm.
5: In your defense, I think we were only involved for four of them.
4: Yeah, because we tried to stay out, and then what? Japan got on the nerves, to put it mildly. That's how they say it now. Yeah, they kind of got on the nerves.
5: Got on our nerves a little bit.
4: Got on the nerves, just a little bit. All right, your question. What was JFK's middle name? Hint, it's the same
7: John?
4: No. It would be the same.
5: Was it Franklin?
4: No. I'll give you a hint. It would be Betty Ford's vagina's nickname. Fitzgerald. Fitzgerald.
5: It is Fitzgerald.
4: Oh. It is.
5: I thought it was Fitzgerald.
4: Betty Ford.
5: Didn't help.
4: Really?
5: I was going to say Fitzgerald, then my mind just started racing.
4: She was married to Gerald Ford. Betty Ford was married to Gerald Ford. Fitzgerald. All right. Come on, man. Work with me. All right. Your question, what was FDR's middle name? What was the D for? What was that?
8: Hello?
4: What was your guess?
5: Oh, phone dog. Franklin Delano?
4: Not Delanor, Delano.
5: Delano.
4: Yeah, huh. Delano. Franklin Delano Roosevelt.
1: Game is Big Dummy 206-803 Rock.
5: That sounds like a little more Italian.
4: It does.
5: Yeah. Oh, hey.
4: Hey, Cheyenne, welcome to the men's room.
9: Hola, gentlemen.
4: Hola. Hola.
1: Cheyenne, team sober or team not sober?
9: Definitely sober.
5: All right, Cheyenne, welcome to Big Dummy.
1: All right, one place every time you go. You taking black water, push it, that smell, or let it go?
9: Okay, let's go that smell.
4: Are you notorious for that? Look, some people are worse than others. Right? And I this is probably true in every family. And you don't assume this is going to happen, but it does. You can walk into the bathroom after someone, and based on the stink that has been left behind, you know who was in the bathroom before.
6: Oh, yeah.
9: Yeah.
4: And I'm like, I don't want this superpower, but I got it.
9: So what I am known for, I've heard you say it's a problem for some people in your family, Drew. That's what I'm known for.
4: Really, man? It is.
9: Yeah.
4: What do you eat? What is your average diet, or does your diet switch up?
9: It switches up. I mean, it could be like, you know, I could go on a salad kick, or like lately I've been super busy, so it's just basically either like Taco Bell or like something quick, you know.
4: But Taco Bell doesn't seem like something that would clog the toilet as much as just escape you. You know, it seems like easily flushable. Don't eat it's blueberries and chicken nuggets.
6: I think Taco Bell gets a bad rap.
4: I think it does.
6: I've never had that problem with that. I have, but it's because I ate Taco Bell at midnight.
4: Oh, okay.
6: It's like, I don't think it's the Taco Bell's fault.
4: It's the time you choose to eat it.
6: Correct. Maybe what I had done before that.
4: I had a chili dog today with lots of beans. We'll see how that goes. All right. Your question, how many worlds were in the original Super Mario Brothers?
6: Oh.
9: Let's see. Were there three?
8: I was thinking eight.
4: Eight.
6: Yeah.
4: What was that finger motion again?
8: That's eight. See that other twisted.
4: Is that eight?
6: That's eight, my guy.
8: That's my eight. My
4: That's
8: guy.
4: How you do eight?
8: That's how I do eight.
4: Huh.
6: Is that one, sign?
4: Two, I thought three, you were
8: four,
4: saying
8: five,
4: two.
8: Five, six, seven, eight, nine. No, it's our sign language.
4: Oh. All right, wait, do six and seven. So six is
8: six,
4: thumbs up.
8: Seven, eight, nine.
4: Huh.
8: Yeah.
6: Is this like auction, and it's auction stuff.
8: Yep.
6: All right, I see it. Okay. You threw it out so quick. Right. I just never seen it like that. I was like,
4: yeah, I thought you were saying two. So I was like, no.
6: I right. thought he was calling somebody.
4: Yeah. I'm assuming numbers are not different in sign language, right? Like if I'm trying to indicate 10, I would just hold up both hands,
6: Yeah, yeah.
4: Okay. So you got your weird auctioneer sign. Is that universal among auctioneers? Like, could you go anywhere in the country and they know?
8: I have yet to be corrected on it or had a confused look for it.
4: Huh, so. Okay. All right. Your question. What sport competes for the Davis Cup?
6: Ooh.
9: Would that be tennis?
6: There you go. Got it. Nice job. Nice job.
4: What is the Davis Cup in tennis? Is it one? Is it separate from like the Grand Slam tournaments?
6: I think the Davis Cup is their version of like the Ryder Cup, like USA versus Europe.
4: Okay. All right. That makes sense.
6: Wow.
4: I don't know if it's attached to Grand Slam or something. All right.
6: Game is Big Dummy 206-803.
0: Big Dummy!
4: Hello, Jason. Welcome to the men's room.
10: Hola, bitches!
4: Hola!
6: Jason, are you sober or not sober?
10: I've been sober for like 7 years, 6 months, and some change, so.
6: Good for you, man.
4: Oh, nice. You got to know the change. Come on, man. What's the change?
10: I do. It's 22 days.
4: Yeah, I was going to say, you can't get that far. Man, some change.
6: Okay, Jace, every time you go, one plays. Blackwater, Push It, Bad Smell, or Let It Go?
10: Before I give you my answer, I just got to say I hear where Thrill is coming from, and thank you for your perspective, because I will now think about pooping every time I hear Frozen, and it won't annoy me as much.
4: It's a straight-up hate-ass. That's exactly what that is.
10: There you go. But I got to go with Push It. It made me laugh the most, man.
4: And to be honest with you, it's a catchy song for the other people that might be in the bathroom.
10: Yes. Yeah.
4: All right. Your question. Tocopherol, which protects cells from damage, is better known as vitamin what? Tocopherol.
10: D.
6: B.
4: E. Vitamin E.
10: Ah.
4: All right, Jason. What do the letters SWAT stand for?
10: I don't know, but I know that that's not an acceptable answer, so...
4: No, security, I don't know. All right, there you go. Keep going.
10: It's security with all teenagers. I don't know where the hell that came from. That was the first keyword that came to my head.
6: All right. Special weapons and tactics.
4: That is correct.
6: Wow.
4: Special weapons and tactics.
6: Doesn't know eight, but he knows special weapons and tactics. I don't know how to communicate with the guys on the team. I just know we're into weapons and tactics.
4: For me, it's sweaty women and toes.
6: Ooh.
4: What? That turned you on?
6: I did not think
4: you
6: were going to say toes.
4: Obviously, I didn't want to, but I had to find a word that begins with letter T.
10: Yeah.
4: Toes. All right. What famous composer continued working as he lost his hearing?
10: Give me a second. I know this. Beethoven.
11: All right. Nice job.
4: Which really is not that impressive. The man, he wrote music. It'd be like, I went deaf, but you could still write a book. If Stephen King went deaf, he could still write a book. If you are deaf and you understand reading music, it's the same as any other written language, right? So in the end, he knows in his head exactly. He doesn't know.
11: He also already knows what it's going to sound like because he's heard it before.
4: That's what I mean. So when you write it down, like, you don't know if they're playing it correctly, but you know exactly what it's supposed
8: to
4: sound like.
8: You really downplaying a deaf man writing symphonies?
4: Well, if he were born deaf and wrote symphonies, I'd be like, that's incredible, right? Because you have nothing to compare it to, and he nailed it. But he already knew what music sounded like. So to write it down is no more impressive than Stephen King writing a book.
5: I think it's just impressive because that's like his whole thing is making music, but he can't hear it.
4: It wasn't his whole thing, man. That was a side hustle.
11: Game is Big Dummy, 206-803-ROCK.
0: Big Dummy!
4: He owned a taco shop. Hello, Richard. Welcome to the men's room.
12: Hola, fellas.
4: Hola. Beethoven tacos?
11: Richard, are you sober or not sober?
12: Not sober,
11: Richard. Welcome to Big Dummy. Okay, Richard, every time you go one place, you take in black water, push it, that smell, or let it go?
12: I'm going to have to go with you, Thrill, and let it go. Let it go.
4: See, I like this song now. Just that association. I never smile when I hear the song, but I am today. All right, Richard. Your question, in what European city would you find the Grand Canal? Between your mama's legs.
12: Isn't that... crap. Rome?
11: Ooh. Is it Venice?
4: Venice.
12: I know Italy.
4: Yeah, you got the right country.
5: I'll give you credit. You got the country.
4: All right, your question. Let's go back to the 1980s, a Brat Pack movie. What movie is the song Don't You Forget About Me from?
13: Don't you forget about me. Blah, blah, blah, blah, blah. Blah, blah, blah, blah, blah, blah.
12: It's not Breakfast Club, is it?
4: Is that your guess?
12: Yeah.
5: It is Breakfast Club.
4: It is Breakfast Club.
5: When they're walking out, right?
4: I don't remember
11: the
4: scene.
11: Simple Minds?
5: I thought he was walking out, and he like throws up his fist, and that song's playing.
4: I was like, not Cruz. Who's the other guy?
5: Judd Apatow.
4: Judd
5: Nelson.
4: Judd, is it Judd Nelson?
5: Yeah,
4: it is Judd Nelson. Yes. Yeah, okay, it's Nelson. Not Judd Apatow. All right, it's Judd Nelson.
11: Game is Big Dummy. 206-803.
0: Big Dummy.
4: Hello, Dan. Welcome to the men's room.
14: Hola, bitches.
4: Hola.
11: Danny, you sober or not sober?
14: I am sober.
11: All right, Dan, welcome to...
4: It's a Disney movie, not Pixar. It's Disney, so it's just so sappy and sweet. Like, they nailed it. Obviously, they hit their audience. It meant a lot. But as a grown-ass man, sitting through that movie is tantamount to torture. I mean, it is just... It's god-awful.
14: Yes.
4: He agrees. All right, here's your question. What was Ozzy Osbourne's real first name?
14: I have no idea. Oswald.
11: Is it very European?
4: It's Luigi. It is not. That just looked at me like, you're full of S. I am full of S. It was John. Just John,
11: John.
4: Osborne. Yeah.
11: Okay.
5: Or was it Quentin?
4: Yeah. Quentin. La Quintarius Osborne.
11: Wonder how he picked Ozzy.
4: I bet you people gave it to him. His last name's Osborne.
5: Oh, okay.
4: I bet you just through school.
5: Like Smitty.
4: Exactly.
11: Smitty Smith.
4: That's my assumption.
5: Well, right. You play any sport, and your last name's Smith. Like, they just call you Smith.
4: You become Smith. Yep. All right, your question. What tough guy actor won an Oscar for Best Picture as the director for the 2005 movie Million Dollar Baby?
14: Jean-Claude Van Damme?
11: That would be funny.
4: That would be hilarious.
5: Clint Eastwood.
11: You got it right, Ted.
5: Have you seen that movie?
4: It was Hilary Swank, right? She played a boxer.
5: It is a very good movie, but it is. The ending is tough.
4: Yeah. Then I'm not going to watch it. I don't voluntarily make myself sad. You know, like certain movies, you don't know it's going to be sad.
5: I didn't know it was going to end that way.
8: It's dark.
5: I just thought it was a good, and it is a great boxing film.
4: Mm-hmm. Right. Would you have watched it if you knew that it was going to end the way it did?
5: Honestly, yeah. I would still recommend you watch it just because I know you like boxing and it's that good of a boxing film.
4: I do. But I don't like sadness.
5: The end is tough.
4: All right, okay. All right, your question. P. Pete Best and Stu Sutcliffe were past members of what legendary band?
14: What were the names?
4: Pete Best and Stu Sutcliffe.
14: AC/DC. I have no idea.
4: Beatles. The Beatles.
14: Beatles?
4: The Beatles.
5: Those Beatles.
8: Little band out of Liverpool.
4: A little band. All right, your question. How many mammals lay eggs?
14: One.

0: three.
1: Oh, damn.
0: So we know about
2: platypus?
0: The duck-billed platypus, right? For whatever reason, that's the one that gets all the credit. There's also the short-beaked echidna and the western long-beaked echidna. All three lay it.
1: I just feel like at school growing up, you only heard about the platypus.
0: But they even said it's the only mammal. That's how they tell you. And then you find out they're lying to you. They're wrong.
3: Echidna is a rodent.
0: Well, it's an egg-laying rodent. All right, your question. Carbonade flamande is a dish made with what beverage? What do they add? Carbonade flamande. I would be
4: sparkling
0: willing
4: water?
0: To try it.
3: That's what I thought.
0: Beer.
3: Huh. Oh.
0: Yeah. So when you have beer cheese, tell them, oh, this is a queso carbonade flamande. Then you can charge more at your restaurant.
3: Queso carbonade.
2: Mm. Question five, Dan.
0: Question number five. In the movie I Know What You Did Last Summer, what did the teens do last summer?
5: They killed somebody in a car accident.
2: Jeez, whiz.
3: I didn't see the movie. Mm-hmm.
0: Yeah, that's what they did. That's what they did last summer. And then they released, like, I still know what you did last summer, but when they released it, I'm like, technically it should be, I know what you did two summers ago.
3: Right. I've never seen the movie. Like, do they accidentally hit him with, and then just, like, run away from the scene and just pretend like it didn't happen? Or, like,
0: I saw it, like, a million years ago. Okay. I think it was an accident. I don't believe it was intentional, but they rolled out. And then who was the person that knew what they did last summer?
3: The killer.
0: Oh. You know, like, who's the person antagonizing? I really don't know.
3: I gotta watch that movie.
1: I gotta watch it again. I don't know if I remember. But what's her name?
3: Jason's mom.
1: Was awesome in it.
2: Gave us Big W 206-803 Rock.
1: She was a big actress back in the day.
0: Hello, Tom. Welcome to the men's room.
6: Hello, gentlemen.
2: Hola. Tom, team sober?
6: Oh, yes, as always.
2: All right, Tom. What's gonna play every time you go? Blackwater, Push It, That Smell, or Let It Go?
6: I think Push It.
0: All right, Tom. The ancient Celtic festival Samhain is believed to have inspired what holiday?
6: Halloween?
2: Golly, one and done, Tom. Nice job.
0: All right, before we let you go, a 50-50 question. True or false? Jimi Hendrix and Joe Pesci were once in the same band.
6: I'm going to say true.
0: Now, really? here's the caveat, all right? So they were both in the same band. They were not in the same band at the same time, but both of them played in the band Joey D and the Starlighters.
2: Joey D.
0: Joe Pesci and Jimi Hendrix.
2: I'll be damned.
3: What did Joe Pesci play?
0: I'm guessing drums. For some reason, I feel like he used to play drums, but I'm not.
2: Well, he did an album when he sang.
0: Oh, God, that's right.
2: So maybe he could have been the lead singer. Because it's Joey, and he's Joe.
1: He seems cool enough that he would be slapping the bass.
0: You think?
2: Yeah.
0: We gotta look this up.
2: More Big Dummy coming up, 206-803 Rock.
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1: Game is Big Dummy 206-803 Rock, who is our next contestant, ready to play the big game.
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3: Played guitar.
2: Apparently everyone knew except us.
1: So Jimmy probably just stepped back and played a different instrument.
2: Oh, no, you got it, Joe. You're much better than me, man. Hello, Jeffrey. Welcome to the men's room.
4: Liquor and whores.
1: Liquor and whores. Jeffrey, are you sober or not sober?
4: Unfortunately, sober.
1: That's all right, Jeffrey.
3: Is it?
4: Yeah.
1: Well, you're driving.
4: Yeah.
1: All right, Jeffrey, one place every time you go to the bathroom, you're taking black water. Push it, that smell, or let it go.
4: Let's go black water.
5: Go black water.
2: All right, black water. Jeffrey, here's your question, multiple choice. On average, how many hours does it take food to pass through the human body? 23, 33, 43, or 53 hours?
4: 23.
1: 23. 53. Really?
2: I can't believe Pixar hasn't done a movie on that yet. Right? They did that movie, what, Inside Out or whatever. Like they, I feel like the new Pixar, 50. Ah, it came out wrong. Yes.
3: Yeah.
6: Go ahead and just remove that.
1: Yeah.
2: All right, your question. That is not what I meant.
3: From ingestion to digestion.
2: Yes, yes. Save. Much better, yeah.
6: Wait, man.
2: All right, your question.
1: Jesus Christ, I absolutely did not mean that.
6: Clean it up, dang it.
2: Yeah.
6: It's a family show.
2: The gun battle at the OK Corral was fought between what two groups?
4: Between the Cowboys and the Earps.
2: What was that again?
3: Cowboys and Earps.
4: The Cowboys and the Earps.
2: What was the first
3: Cowboys one? And the Earps.
1: Like Wyatt Earp.
2: All right. So it was the Earp brothers and the Clanton gang.
3: The Clanton gang. I know what he's thinking, though. The Tombstone, they called them Cowboys. They were called the Cowboys.
2: They never referred to them as the Clantons. You made a movie about the OK Corral.
3: They did at some point.
7: In it, and there's some Clantons in it, but they in that movie, they only call them like the Cowboys. You see a red sash,
3: yeah.
7: Tell them I'm coming.
2: Okay, all right.
7: And that's how we got the term Cowboys.
2: From what?
4: Thanks for the support, Ted.
7: Yeah, I got you, man. I'm with you. Because those guys, that clan, they would wear those red sashes, and they were terrible people.
2: Yeah.
7: They just robbed and pillaged and this and that. And then over the years, we kind of got the cowboy we think of now being out on the range and running cattle, but originally cowboys were very, very bad people.
2: Oh wow! Okay, yeah.
1: Like the football team.
2: Yeah, now there's a bad football team.
7: Yeah,
2: I mean, but this is their year. No, this is their year. Just like every year for the last what?
4: That's
2: 30?
4: Right. Their year.
2: Yeah.
7: Yeah.
2: Their year. They'll be playing my Ravens in Rio de Janeiro.
1: Ooh.
2: Yeah. We looked at tickets to go. One ticket. Keep in mind, this is just to be there. You don't have a ticket to go to the game. $6,000. So I told my wife,
1: wow.
2: Guess where we're not going this
1: year? Is that for the air flight?
2: Dude, that was, I want to say she got as far as the flight. And just know, if you wanted to go to that game from Seattle, your connection is either Houston or Atlanta.
1: All right.
2: Which already bugs me. But you're flying across the country and then to fly south. But it was like a 19 or 20 hour day. You went to Africa in that time.
1: Yeah.
2: We're going to South America. And then, yeah, that was $6,000 basically to land in Brazil, and you still don't have the ticket. Oh, yeah. So I won't be there. That's my point. All right. Your question, what animal can clean its ear with its tongue? This animal's
4: what?
2: How in
1: hell? What did you say, Jeffrey?
2: A giraffe. How did you know that?
1: I was going to say a frog.
2: That's not a bad. Do they have ears?
1: Yeah, but no, their tongue sticks out to catch insects.
2: They just got to clean it real quick.
1: Right.
2: How did you know a giraffe?
4: I just know they have long tongues.
2: Okay, well.
1: And how do you know that?
2: It's time at the zoo.
1: Game is Big Dummy, 206-803 Rock.
0: Big Dummy!
2: Hello, Stone. Welcome to the men's room.
8: Hola.
2: Hola.
1: Stone, are you sober or not sober?
8: I'm sober, driving a truck.
1: All right, Stone, welcome to the program. Okay, Stone, every time you go one place, you taking black water, push it, that smell, or let it go?
8: It's got to be that smell. I grew up on Skinner, and I just hope when I flush, it goes the smell that surrounds you.
1: All right.
2: I think Skinner would be very honored. That, all right, there, Stone, here is your question. The Hellenic Republic is much better known as what country?
8: The Czech Republic?
2: I was wanting to open a cash, check cashing place called the Czech Republic. The country would be Greece. All right, Stone, your question. What city and state would you have to go to visit Graceland?
8: Memphis, Tennessee.
1: Boom. You knew that one.
2: I had a feeling he was going to know that.
1: Very good.
2: Has anyone ever been to Graceland?
1: I'm going to Graceland.
2: You're going to Graceland?
1: No, I'm just kidding.
2: Oh, I was going to say, man. Do you have any desire?
7: I'm going to fly into Memphis in November to go down to Oxford for a game, but okay. I don't think we're going to hang out in Memphis.
2: You won't.
1: No, Beale Street? What was that?
2: Beale
1: Street?
2: Beale. But even people from Memphis, you know, everyone, you talk up your home city. Whatever, if you say, oh, Baltimore, heard it's violent. It is, but I'll tell you cool places to go. People from Memphis tell you, go to Beale Street and do not leave.
1: I just heard, as far as NBA players who have to go there and play, that is the town that they hate the most.
2: Really?
1: Yeah.
2: Is it just because it's so...
1: I don't know. I've never been. I really don't know. But that's the one stop where they're like, oh, man, we got to play in Memphis.
7: Yeah. I mean, LeBron talked about it, and then people got on him, and then all these other NBA players came out, and they're like, no, that it sucks.
2: And they're like, look, LeBron's from Cleveland. Okay?
1: Yeah.
2: So he knows garbage. If he's saying Memphis is bad, it sucks.
1: Game is Big Dummy 206-803 Rock.
2: Hello, Harrison. Welcome to the men's room.
9: Liquor and whores.
1: Liquor and whores. Harrison, you sober or not sober?
9: I'm not sober.
1: All right, welcome to Big Dummy. Okay, every time you go, for the rest of your life, one place. You're taking black water. Push it, that smell, or let it go?
9: Push it. Push it.
1: Push it. Oh, he's gone.
2: Basically, he called to tell us the song he pooped to and then hung up.
1: And I'm out.
2: All right.
1: Legend.
2: Hello, Will. Welcome to the men's room.
10: Hola, bichola.
2: Hola.
1: Willie on team sober or team not sober?
10: Definitely not sober today.
1: All right. You got a day off, Will?
10: Yes, sir.
1: Good for you. Okay, one time's everyone plays every time you go. You taking black water, push it, that smell, or let it go?
10: Push it real good.
7: Dominating.
10: And by the way, doctor told me I don't have AIDS.
1: God. Good for you.
2: That Walker. All right. Your question, HG is the chemical symbol for what element?
10: HG.
2: Yep.
1: Is it relate in any way to the actual element?
2: Not as we know, but the old Latin name, okay. Yes.
10: Is it I don't think it's helium, but that's the only one that comes to mind.
1: HG.
2: HG. Like HG Wells. Old Mercury Wells.
1: Then. Oh, Mercury. Yeah,
2: Mercury.
1: All right.
10: Mercury?
2: Mercury, yeah.
10: Oh. Okay.
2: All right, Will, your question. What sport has a hooker and a scrum?
10: A hooker and a scrum?
2: Mm-hmm. Sounds like it's played on Aurora Avenue.
10: I have no idea, but... cricket?
1: Is it rugby?
7: Rugby,
2: yeah.
7: I met a bunch of the Seawolves last week.
2: How big are they?
7: Big guys, nice guys.
2: So most rugby players I've ever met, definitely built, always nice, and in search of beer.
7: Yeah.
2: I mean,
7: I think
2: like
7: they had practice, so they weren't really boozing.
2: Oh, really?
7: Yeah.
2: Okay.
7: I know. I kind of want to slam beers with them, too.
2: I'm just saying, for some reason, rugby, more than any other sport, like, I wanted to drink with you guys.
7: Yeah. Talked to one of the guys that works in the front office. They were very complimentary of our old friend. They used to be Rucky.
2: Oh, yeah?
7: Yeah.
2: Okay. What, did he move?
7: Yes.
2: Ah, okay. All right. Here's your question. Which planet in the solar system has moons named after characters from Shakespeare plays?
10: I have I have no idea. I'm just going to go with Uranus.
1: You know. Oh, nice.
2: That's why I asked the question. Look, I mean, I'm just going to throw it out there. If I ask you a question that ridiculous, where there's just no chance you're going to know the answer and it's a planet, just guess Uranus and you got about a 95% chance of getting it right.
1: Game is Big Dummy, 206-803-ROCK.
11: Big Dummy!
2: Hello, Corey. Welcome to the men's room.
12: Montgomery!
1: Hola! Corey, sober or not sober?
13: He's not sober.
11: Montgomery!
1: All right, Corey. What are you taking?
13: Yeah, buddy.
1: Blackwater, Push It, That Smell, or Let It Go?
13: Push It made me laugh the most, but I'm going with the Doobie Brothers.
7: There you go.
1: Keep it a classic.
7: Let's relax it in here, man.
2: All right there, Blackwater Corey. Here's your question. Bruce Willis played the character David Dunn in what movie?
13: Oh. What's that movie everyone always watches at Christmas?
2: Die Hard?
13: Yeah, Die Hard.
1: Is it Sixth Sense?
2: Not Sixth Sense. I want to say he played this character in at least two movies. It was the movie Unbreakable. Unbreakable. David Dunn.
13: Never seen it.
2: It's not bad. Not bad. All right, according to the nursery rhyme, the people on the bus go what?
14: The people?
13: Round and round and round?
2: The wheels on the bus go round and round. Right? No.
13: Oh, biscuits.
14: The people.
2: Yeah, man, I said people. Even he knows the people on the bus go chat, chat, chat.
13: Should now, let my kids answer.
2: He would know. I would just say they obviously have not ridden a bus in Seattle. That is not what the people are doing. If they are not looking on their phone, they're doing something other than chatting. Maybe whack, whack, whack. You know, they don't. Okay, trying to keep it clean with the kid there, you know.
7: It's like foretelling the future. There was going to be a bunch of streamers. What up, chat?
2: Yeah, you know what? You're right. Just chatting. All right, your question. For an SNL monologue, who once played the banjo with an arrow through his head?
13: I have no idea. I'll go Will Ferrell.
2: And not a bad guess.
1: Steve Martin.
2: I bet your kid knew that one, too.
1: The wild and crazy guy.
2: I was going to say. Steve Martin, Dad!
13: An older one.
2: All right, the terrible song, From a Distance, was a hit in the 1990s for what singer?
13: From a Distance.
2: She had Wind Beneath Her Wings.
1: God. She used to have a residency in Vegas, believe it or not.
2: I believe it.
1: Apparently, it was a great show.
2: What, she's singing someone else's song?
1: She basically does stand-up, sings, tells stories.
2: She's funny.
1: Yeah.
2: Her song.
1: It's more of a variety.
3: Doesn't she have a Billboard number one in like 4 or 5 decades?
2: I don't know.
3: Something like that. Like when her career started, she got a Billboard number one in like 4 decades of her career.
2: Wow. She might.
13: Madonna?
1: Bette Midler.
2: Bette Midler. Oh,
3: not the one I was thinking of. I thought it was Barbara. My bad.
2: Yeah, I think totally Barbara Streisand. I think you're right on Maybe. That.
7: I could see confusing those two.
2: I think they have the exact same audience. I think that's very safe to say. Yeah. All right, your question. What does Morpheus tell Neo to follow in The Matrix? Before they officially meet, talk to him on the phone or through the computer or whatever. Says, follow this.
3: Yeah, through the computer.
2: Yeah.
13: Oh, man, I have no idea. I've seen that movie, too.
2: I'll give you a hint. So he says, to follow this particular thing, which seems a little ridiculous, and he notices a woman has a tattoo of it on her shoulder. And he's like, got it. So he followed her.
13: The dragonfly.
2: Tramp stamp. No. the white rabbit. The white rabbit.
1: Question 5.
7: Oh. That's from another movie, too.
3: Alice in Wonderland.
7: Yeah.
2: Well, I think that's why he said it.
3: Yeah, he made a lot of references there.
7: A real original.
2: Yeah. All right. Which actor played James Bond after Roger Moore, but before Pierce Brosnan?
13: One I know is Pierce Brosnan, so I have no guess at all.
2: Really? Pierce Brosnan? Was that the Bond you kind of grew up with?
13: Dylan, I'm a little younger.
3: Sean Connery.
2: Nope. This guy, he's probably
1: Dalton.
2: Timothy Dalton.
1: Yeah.
7: I'm with him. I only remember Bronson and now Daniel Craig.
2: Really? Because when Miles and I were growing up, it was Roger Moore. And I feel like they put those movies out every 15 seconds. Mm-hmm. Right, so he was constantly there. I didn't realize other people had played James Bond. So when he left, and they're like, they're going to hire another actor, I'm like, that doesn't make sense. And then my mother explained, like, listen, dude, that there's somebody new all the time. And it was Timothy Dalton, and nobody liked him. Mm-hmm.
3: Yeah, I knew the lore of James Bond before I went in there, so I watched the Sean Connery movies, but I don't know that I can name a single Roger Moore movie. I didn't watch any one.
2: Moonraker, that's the one I liked.
15: Yep,
2: that was a good one. Octopussy. That is the name of the movie. Can you name another one for him? Because he had like four or five.
15: I thought they were great when he was a...
2: They were campy. They were...
15: Because, like, Jaws was at him and all that crap.
2: Jaws was cool. They were in line with, like, the Batman TV show almost. They weren't that campy, but they were very, very silly. All right, your question. What newspaper was founded by Charles Dow and Edward Jones of Dow Jones fame? I mean, what news?
13: The Economist.
2: Not a bad guess. Wall Street Journal.
1: Question seven.
7: That makes a lot of sense.
2: It does. Mm-hmm. It does. All right, question number seven. What is the capital of Florida?
13: I mean, ask me in fifth grade and I know the answer.
2: Oh, of course.
7: It's also the home of the Florida State Seminoles. That's the only reason I know it.
13: I don't know why Tallahassee is in
1: you
13: my
1: got it.
2: Bam!
1: You got it.
2: Yeah, you're inner fifth grader.
15: Nice job.
1: Game is Big Dummy 206-803 Rock.
3: Why is Tallahassee in my brain?
2: Because that's the answer. That's right.
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3: Never even heard of it.
2: If you watch any of those films that they're all kind of in, like that show basically was like kind of a lot of them together.
1: Right. It's almost like they're SCTV, right?
2: Right, because it's all the same kind of writers and actors.
1: All right, multiple choice question for you. A waltz length dress stops at what part of the body? Knee, calf, or ankle?
3: Waltz?
1: Waltz, yes.
3: I'm going to say the ankle.
1: Calf.
3: Oh.
4: You got to move a little bit.
2: Yeah, it's hard to waltz in an ankle length gown, dude.
1: That's why I stopped wearing gowns when I waltz.
4: Yeah. Your heels catch it.
1: Mm-hmm. All right, your question. What Harrison Ford movie was loosely based on a book called Do Androids Dream of Electric Sheep?
3: Oh, I'll say Blade Runner.
1: Okay.
4: Wow.
1: Nice job, man.
4: You're very good.
1: Yeah, man. More of Big Dummy coming up, 206-803-ROCK. Be mixed, don't be a loser.
5: What type of creature is a copperhead?
6: A salmon.
5: No.
6: What kind of? A fish.
5: No.
6: What was the question?
5: What type of creature is a copperhead?
6: A creature? It's an amphibian.
5: No.
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2: Hello, Kyle. Welcome to the men's room.
3: Big Dummy.
4: Hola.
1: Hola. Kyle, sober or not sober?
4: Sober.
1: Okay. All right, Kyle. Every time you go one place, you take in black water, push it, that smell, or let it go.
4: Well, I already associate this song with farts, so it's going to have to be Lynyrd Skynyrd.
2: All right there, Stinky Kyle. Here is your question. I've asked this question before. What was the name of Bob Ross's TV show?
4: Oh, man. Is it called Happy Trees?
2: See, everybody thinks it's Happy Trees.
5: Is it the art of painting?
2: No, no.
6: So close. The joy of painting.
2: The joy of painting.
6: Ah.
2: I'd have called it Check Out My Fro. All right, your question. What is the name of the one-eyed minion from Despicable Me? The one-eyed minion, yeah, that's a new nickname now.
4: I'm not sure.
2: What do you think, Mike?
6: First, I thought it was Bob.
2: Right, they're all plain names.
6: I was like Dave, Kyle.
2: Close. Stuart.
6: Stuart.
2: Stuart.
6: Stuart.
2: Yeah. Stuart. All right, multiple choice question for you. The Eisner Award is given in what field? Science fiction, fantasy, romance, or comics?
4: What award?
2: The Eisner Award. E-I-S-N-E-R. Science fiction, fantasy, romance, or comics?
4: Science fiction.
2: Fantasy? Comics.
5: Is that the guy that runs Disney?
2: That was Iger, Bob Iger. I don't know if he's still there or not, but yeah, it was Bob Iger.
1: Question four.
2: According to Fountains of Wayne, whose mom has got it going on?
4: Stacy's mom.
6: There you go.
2: Yeah. Stacy's mom.
6: I had it going on.
2: Was it Eisner?
6: Michael Eisner.
2: It was Eisner. About.
6: Yeah. Which one did you say?
2: I said Eisner.
5: Bob Iger?
6: Bob Iger.
2: That might be who I'm thinking.
6: Is also. Okay. Both answers are correct. Bob Iger and Michael Eisner, both at one point, were the CEO of Disney.
2: Okay. All right. Here we go.
1: Game is Big Dummy, 206-803-ROCK.
5: We know our CEOs.
2: Yeah.
1: We know rich people.
2: Yes, we do. Hello, Robert. Welcome to the men's room.
7: Well, how you doing, boys?
2: Hola.
1: Robert, are you sober or not sober?
7: Well, I'm about almost to 72 ounces of nature's nectar in my belly right now.
1: Okay, not sober, Robert.
6: All right.
7: No, what? Definitely not sober.
5: What is nature's nectar?
1: You don't want to know the guy's name, do you?
7: Whose name?
1: Mm-hmm. One place every time you go to the bathroom, you're taking black water, push it, that smell, or let it go.
7: Well, what is Let It Go? Who plays that song?
2: That is from the movie Frozen.
7: Can you give me an example?
6: Oh, not that one?
7: No, definitely not push it, because if you're pushing, then you're constipated.
5: Okay.
7: So, let's go Lynyrd Skynyrd.
6: All right.
7: Yeah,
2: I like your process of elimination.
1: I don't want a fish sandwich. I don't want the onion rings. I don't want a shake. I don't want nuggets.
7: I want to throw a shout out to a buddy of mine real quick, if you don't mind.
6: Cool.
2: Sure.
7: Real quick. So his name's Sean Cavanaugh. He's from Smoky Point, the bike shop mafia. This guy has helped out all these little kids riding dirt bikes, all the adults, families. I mean, great guy. Bike shop mafia, Sean Cavanaugh. So anyways, I'm ready to play, boys.
2: All right. Here's your question. Before 1867, what state was known as Russian America?
7: 1867?
2: That is correct.
7: Russian state?
6: Yep.
2: Yeah.
6: Like a U.S. state.
7: Maine?
1: Mm-mm. Alaska?
5: Alaska.
2: Alaska. Probably Alaska. Yeah, Alaska.
7: I'm working on that 72 ounces of freedom, man.
5: What are you drinking?
7: I'm almost there.
2: What are you drinking?
7: Nature's Nectar, man. Bush, full flavor. Nature's Nectar.
5: Copy. All right.
2: All right.
7: 16 ounces of can. 16 ounces of freedom every time you pop one of the babies.
6: Freedom.
2: 16 ounces of freedom. I like that.
7: Yep.
6: I've seen their ads. They're wild.
2: All right. Your question, what is the Indianapolis Speedway also known as?
7: I'm not in a NASCAR. I'm a dirt biker.
5: It's open wheel. NASCAR does race there, but it's famous for like Indy cars and open wheel racing. So like
2: Indianapolis 500.
7: Indianapolis 500.
2: That's where it happens. That's the track. Indianapolis. Yeah. What is the other name for the Indianapolis Speedway?
7: I have no idea. The NASCAR?
5: Brickyard.
2: The Brickyard.
7: Oh, where they kiss the brick. Oh, yeah.
5: Yeah.
2: Sometimes that's what I call an unflushed toilet.
7: My bad. I'm a dirt biker, dude. I'm not a
2: open wheel racer.
7: No, I don't ride a quad, dude. Only sissies ride quad.
6: Oh, okay.
5: Yeah, thrill.
6: Yeah,
2: I know. I learn something new every time.
7: Do you ride a quad?
2: No, I do not ride quads.
6: Does he look like a sissy?
7: Yeah. If you're gonna ride a quad, why not just drive a Jeep? You know.
5: I've been telling him that for years.
6: For real.
2: Ted has been saying.
8: We had the conversation earlier in the day.
6: For sure.
2: All right, your question. How many diagonals does a triangle have?
7: How many diagonals?
2: Correct. Kind of a misleading answer.
7: Are you talking about the 3 points on it, or are you talking about the bar on it?
2: I'm just asking the question, man. How many diagonals does a triangle have?
7: 3.
2: Oddly enough, the answer is none.
7: No.
2: None. Yeah.
7: Does square equals whatever?
6: Totally.
2: Equals whatever.
5: Freedom.
7: Yeah. Right.
2: It equals freedom.
7: Well, what is X? If X squared equals whatever, then, well, X can be whatever it wants to be. Well, it makes no sense.
6: Yeah.
2: I agree. I agree with that. All right.
5: Yeah, it's 2026. Let X be whatever it wants.
2: Change his pronouns.
7: I just don't get it, yeah.
2: What is the largest rodent in the United States?
7: Oh, it's got to be a rat.
8: Question 5.
5: Is it a groundhog?
2: Nope.
5: Beaver?
2: Beaver.
6: There you go. It's like the capybara is the biggest, but what do we got? Hey, now.
2: All right, your question. Who originally played Mad Max in the Mad Max movies?
7: Max?
2: The guy who played Mad Max. That's the character. Who was the actor that played Mad Max?
7: Jethro Tull?
8: Jethro Tull.
2: Jethro Tull.
8: That would be Mel Gibson.
2: Yes.
8: Question 6. Jethro Tull.
7: Give me a hard one and I'll get it.
6: Okay.
2: How many colors are there in the spectrum / the rainbow?
7: I would say 6.
8: Damn, 7. Speaking of, question 7.
7: I was close.
5: You're close.
2: You were close. No one's going to deny that, man. You were close.
7: I'm working on them 72 ounces of freedom.
5: That's why I asked to be whatever it wants now.
2: Damn right. Free to be what it wants.
5: Mm-hmm.
7: All right. Okay.
2: Your question. What is the longest river in the world?
7: The Mississippi.
8: Amazon or Nile?
2: Nile?
8: The Nile. Nile.
7: What's so funny, man?
8: Question 8.
7: Mississippi's a long river.
2: It is a long river.
5: It is.
2: Now, we just saw some sissy out the window on a quad.
6: Yeah, we did. He was just riding right up I-5.
5: I just like the confidence you said it was, sir. That's Mississippi.
7: Well, that's what I thought it was.
2: Yeah, fair enough. Your question, in what state is Arlington National Cemetery located?
7: It's not in Washington, Arlington, Washington.
2: That is correct.
7: I'm going to say Oklahoma?
8: Virginia.
2: Virginia.
7: Virginia.
8: Question 9.
7: I'm in Texas. 9?
2: Question 9.
7: 9. No, 9. 9.
5: He speaks German.
2: Mm-hmm. Freedom.
8: Got that.
2: Question, how many U.S. states are named after a president?
7: Oh, Lord. I'm just going to go on a wild guess. I'm going to say 4.
2: One. Washington.
7: Question 10. Well, there's Washington, D.C., though.
8: Well, that's not a state.
2: Out of state.
7: I bet you much of the listeners don't even know what D.C. stands for.
2: District of Columbia. But I bet you a lot of the listeners knew a lot of the answers to the other questions we asked. Mm-hmm. But you're probably right.
8: All right, if you don't get this one right, Robert, you will tie your biggest dummy. That would be Patrick.
7: Are you kidding me? And I haven't cussed the whole time.
6: Thank you.
5: Keep that up. I appreciate it.
7: Man.
2: All right, your question. On which Hawaiian island is Honolulu located?
7: Oh, I know this one. I know this one, baby. I'm not going to cuss, but who's got the button? If I cuss, who's got the button?
2: Just answer the goddamn question,
7: okay.
2: Man.
7: Okay, it's Honolulu.
2: No, what? What island? Which Hawaiian island is Honolulu?
7: It's the Big Island. I was just there. It's the Big Island.
8: Yeah, what's it called?
7: Waikiki.
8: That's a city. Question 11, you just tied Patrick as our biggest dummy. Robert, if you don't get this one right, this is your last question. Either way.
7: No way.
8: Yes, it is.
2: Yeah, way.
8: And, yes, way. And you will now be the biggest dummy. Rightfully so. Well-deserved.
7: Oh, no.
2: Freedom. Oh, brother, you've earned this. Believe me. All right. Now, Miles has talked about this many times.
7: Since who did?
2: Miles.
7: Miles.
2: He's one of those quad-riding sissies.
8: I'm a scooter-riding sissy.
2: Never had the taste of freedom. Nothing.
8: No.
7: I just did 18 holes with my putter, dude, over at Clockham Ridge.
8: Impressive.
2: All right. Yeah. Cincinnati chili is served over what?
7: Cincinnati chili would be over a hot dog.
2: Spaghetti.
8: Congratulations, Robert. You are now officially our biggest dummy.
2: Jesus Christ.
5: Let me write that down, Robert.
2: Jesus Christ. Now, I like how he drops it. I bet you a bunch of listeners don't even know what DC stands for. I bet you don't know anything. You just said you're in Honolulu and didn't get the goddamn answer. And you're going to throw out like you know something.
5: You got.
2: I don't even know what DC is.
5: But you don't know where Arlington's at. Full disclosure, though, I would like to sit there and just pound some of those those tall boys. Just like, Robert, you go off, man.
6: He's got 100 stories for you.
5: Yeah. Every once in a while, I'll be like, you're right.
8: Game is a big dummy. 206-803-RUN.
3: Big dummy!
2: Hello, Sean. Welcome to the men's room.
6: What's so funny?
9: Hello, gentlemen.
2: Hola.
8: Sean, are you sober or not sober?
9: Well, after Mr. 72 ounces of freedom, I'm happy to say I'm sober.
8: All right, Sean, good for you.
6: Compared?
2: He's imprisoned by sobriety.
8: Sean, our men's room poll, one place every time you go. You taking black water, push it, that smell, or let it go?
9: I'm going Skinnered.
2: Like somebody here says, that dude had an opinion on everything but knows nothing. Generally how that works. All right. Your question, which James Bond film was made into an N64 game?
6: Mm-hmm.
5: Ooh.
9: Oh.
6: One of the greatest of all
9: Goldeneye.
6: Time. Yeah.
8: Yeah.
2: Well done. I never played that game in my life.
6: It's fantastic, nope. Dude.
9: It is classic.
2: Look, everyone's told me, like, dude, it is awesome. Never played it. All right, you're one and done. Thank you, by the way, for not being an idiot. But before we let you go, we're going to give you a 50-50 question. The first known use of the OMG was in a letter to Winston Churchill or a letter to John F. Kennedy? First use of OMG.
9: I'm going to go with JFK.
2: I would too, believe it or Churchill. Not. Churchill. Winston in 1917.
8: I wonder if he understood what that meant.
2: See, that's what I wonder, right?
8: And you could use it in a letter, but when you get it, do you understand what it means?
2: But the problem is...
8: Or do you just go, omg?
2: When you send a letter back then, it's not like someone texts you back.
5: Right.
2: It might be 3 months before, hey, my dearest...
6: OMG, Hitler is kicking our ass right now.
2: What does that mean?
5: You think maybe it's because it's like a telegraph or something? So they were already using like code?
2: I feel like they would have said telegraph, though. This was specifically a letter.
8: Game is Big Dummy, 206-803-ROCK.
6: Dearest Winston...
2: OMG.
6: OMG. We will help.
5: The gentleman's at it again, eh?
2: Hello, Chris. Welcome to the men's room.
10: Hey, what's up, fellas?
2: Hola.
8: Chris, are you sober or not sober?
10: Hola. No, not sober anymore.
8: All right.
10: Freedom. I've been waiting a minute. But
8: freedom.
10: That one dude, god dang.
8: Yeah.
10: I should have heard Ted ask that diagonal question, though.
8: All right, there. Chris, one place every time you go. You taking black water, push it, that smell, or let it go?
10: Whenever I take my dog out, I always sing Lay It Down in my head. I think that's a rap song.
8: Yeah, it is.
10: But I'm going with Doobie Brothers.
5: There we go.
2: All right, here's your question. What character killed Aslan the Lion and the Lion, the Witch, and the Wardrobe?
10: I know the Goat Boy.
2: Goat Boy.
10: Not sure.
6: It was not the singer,
10: though. There was...
6: Was it the Witch?
2: Specifically, it was the White Witch.
6: Yeah.
2: The Black Witch just said, I wish a lion would. I wish a lion would.
6: I wish you would.
2: I wish a lion would. Yeah, that was the Black Witch. But the White Witch killed it. All right. Your question. What is the highest letter value in Scrabble? Both Q and Z are worth this.
10: 10.
5: Got it.
6: Nice job. You were correct.
5: Nice job. I thought I had to guess the letter. I'm looking at Mike like, Z.
8: Davis Big Dummy, 206-803.
3: Big Dummy.
2: Hello, Ryan. Welcome to the men's room.
11: Dale.
8: Ryan, sober or not sober?
11: I am sober. No ounces of freedom for me today.
5: I hear you.
12: Is that going to be our new measurement of beer? Yeah.
2: Oh, you know what it is.
11: You know when he said, Potter out of his sissies, and then Mike said, this girl looked like a sissy. Immediately in my head, I thought, what does Marcellus Wallace look like to you?
8: Jesus. Ryan, one place every time you poo, you're taking black water. Push it, that smell, or let it go?
11: Oh, man. Let's do some salt and pepper.
5: All right, here we go.
6: Hey,
2: with
6: the line
2: wood. All right, there, Ryan. Here is your question. Clancy Wiggins is a character on what TV show? Clancy Wiggins.
10: Clancy Wiggins.
2: Clancy Wiggins.
11: Oh man, I'm thinking Cannonball Run Cannonball Run.
12: Yeah, Simpsons.
2: The Simpsons. That's Chief Wiggins.
12: Chief Wiggins.
11: Oh, is that Chief Wiggum?
2: Yeah.
11: Oh,
12: that's his real name.
11: Clancy. Dang it. I didn't know that.
2: And that's why I asked it that way. Just like, all right.
12: I wasn't positive. I just started thinking, wait, like the only person I know is Chief.
2: Yeah. What was Magnum P.I.? What was it?
12: Higgins.
2: That was Higgins, not
12: correct.
2: Wiggins. Okay.
12: But he was, I think, the other guy too.
2: Like Robin Masters or something
12: Robin
2: like that.
12: Masters.
2: All right, your question. Aruba and Curacao are off the coast of what country?
8: Soon to be the 51st state.
11: Oh, Puerto Rico?
5: Nah, Venezuela.
2: Venezuela.
11: Canada? Nice.
2: Greenland? There's so many to pick from.
11: Yeah, Maryland. Nowadays.
2: All right, your question. How many states begin with the letter I? Ooh.
11: Oh man, we got Illinois, Iowa. Oh crap. Yeah, Iowa. Two?
5: Wait a minute, hold on.
8: Give me a second.
5: Three.
6: I got three.
5: Four. I got four.
2: Four.
5: Yeah.
2: What do you guys got?
8: Idaho, Iowa, Indiana, and Illinois.
2: Correct.
12: I forgot about Idaho. The one next door.
2: You forgot Idaho?
12: Yeah.
2: To me, I figured everyone forget Iowa because it's Iowa. All right, your question. What annual event is held in Gobbler's Knob, New York? Do you know what
11: that?
12: Oh, yeah.
11: Okay. Oh, that's my birthday, Groundhog's Day.
5: Boom.
2: Got there you go.
5: Very good.
11: Yeah, buddy.
8: Coming up on the program for the Beastie Boys and Cypress Hill Mixmaster, Mike joins us in studio, and we've got your emails on the way next from the men's room at KISW.com.
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1: Oliver Cholos, I'd like to get a shout out to the love of my life, Megan. It is her second 49th birthday. She is my hot, sweet, loving lunch lady from Port Orchard. She'd love a fish sandwich montage, some green beans, and the dirty Germans talking about her sweet, buttery muffins. Love, Jesse. Happy birthday, baby.
5: Can I get
4: a filet of fish sandwich?
5: So you know I got
6: I have a fish sandwich.

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1: Fish challenge.
0: At noon. At noon. And at
2: night. Can I buy you a fish sandwich?
3: Though you don't want a fish sandwich?
4: Green bean.
5: What?
4: Green bean.
5: Okay.
4: Green bean. Yeah.
5: Yeah, it's funny you bring up her buttery muffins. I just want you to know, her muffins aren't buttered until she visits the dirty Germans.
6: Yeah, it's the best part of the night is when we play Hides the Blueberries.
5: Yeah.
6: So you know what we refer to as the blueberries, Miles?
7: No.
6: Mm.
5: Yeah, it's funny. When she says, I can't believe it's not butter, I'm like, it's not.
6: Mm. It's clearly salted butter.
8: But y'all, today's my dad, Jay. 60-second trip around the sun. Can I get a fart montage? And the dirty Germans talking about him turning 62. Thanks, guys. That from his son, Jack.
5: Yeah, first of all, it's funny the name you gave your son. I think we know why.
6: Yeah, well, if he kept doing that, he wouldn't have a son.
5: Yeah, that's a good point.
8: Oh, my God.
9: What?
8: Look at Jack's last name.
5: Yeah, and he does it well.
9: Yes, he sure does.
6: Oh, wow.
9: Yeah.
5: There's a wrong way to do it, but no, your son knows.
6: Yeah. Yeah.
8: All right, guys, here you go.
10: Happy, happy, happy birthday. Happy, happy, happy birthday. Happy, happy, happy birthday to you, to you, to you.
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8: Thank you, Robin. A couple extra emails. This one says, Spinal Tap Skull, from a man who would know the infamous Joe Dredd.
5: Yeah.
8: All right. So he says, I'm catching up on the show on YouTube and saw a mention about the Spinal Tap Skull. Well, I've got the straight poop. I found it underneath the south end of the viaduct in the early 90s. Apparently, after Spinal Tap ended their first tour in Seattle, they left the skull here. It looked like it had been abused, so a buddy helped me rescue it, and I took it home. Soundgarden found out that I had it and asked to borrow it for a show at the Coliseum during Bumbershoot. When I found it, it just had one horn. So Jeff Ament fabricated a second horn for it.
5: Ah, Jeff.
8: The thing was a monster and took up half my garage, so it had to go somewhere. After that, I spent some time at the Swan Cafe and the NAF Studios, where it would end up outside with the giant masks from the Alice in Chains video for Angry Chair.
5: All right.
8: Last I heard, someone in West Seattle had it in their basement, but I cannot confirm that. That from the infamous Joe Dredd.
5: Yeah, pretty cool, man.
8: So it must be still somewhere in Seattle.
5: Well, I guess we got it from the source.
8: Okay.
5: That's crazy to me. Yeah. You just think, like, Soundgarden wants to borrow. Jeff Ament fabricates another horn. Like, you just don't picture these guys doing that stuff.
8: Yeah, that is crazy. And that thing is probably, he's right, it's probably huge.
5: Yeah.
8: Anytime you have one of those things behind the stage, other than Stonehenge in their case.
5: Which was fantastic.
8: Yeah, that's probably about
6: things behind the stage are often much, much bigger than you think.
5: Oh, yeah.
8: At least 10 feet. Patolos, as far as the Preakness, Thrill had mentioned having the cameras pan out of Pimlico for the Preakness to show the cart-running kids in the neighborhood.
5: Mm-hmm.
8: That will work this year, because the Preakness is not being held at Pimlico.
5: I totally forgot, yep.
8: Ted should be happy to hear that it's at Laurel Park, because Pimlico is being renovated. Ironically, Laurel is not much better than Baltimore, but it is a slight improvement. Miss you guys. Still listen every day. That from your longest listener, One-Eyed Greg in Reisterstown, Maryland.
5: Yeah, I saw that today, and I'm like, man, he's right. I totally forgot they're doing the renovation.
6: I blanked on it as well.
5: Yeah.
6: I emailed him back. I was like, we used to go to Laurel to watch. I never went to the Preakness, but we would watch the simulcast of Laurel.
8: Oh, really? I was going to ask if you ever been to the track.
6: Laurel we used to go to, that was closer. It's in PG County.
5: Sure.
6: And they used to run off season. So like if they were running at Pimlico, you could go to Laurel some of the time.
5: That was kind of their Pimlico, agreement, I believe.
6: Yeah, the other part of the time.
5: So they didn't compete.
6: Right. Correct.
5: I only went to Pimlico for Preakness. Look, man, like the neighborhood sucks. I wasn't betting on horses anyway, but Preakness is definitely its own thing when that goes on. And it ain't like the Kentucky Derby. You know, everyone's wearing hats and they're sipping cocktails. Preakness is straight up like spring break inside of a stadium.
8: It is.
6: I mean, I remember bartending a few times, and even where I lived in Charles Village, right? Hopkins is right there.
5: Uh-huh.
6: The most empty day you'll see it is Preakness Day.
5: Oh, yeah.
6: Everybody goes to Preakness.
8: Yep.
5: And gets hammered.
8: And that infield, man. I don't know if they still do the infield, but the infield was one of the craziest experiences I've ever had.
5: The mask, the official mascot for Preakness, this is the second jewel of the Triple Crown, was Kegasus. That tells you all you need to know.
8: Even if you're thinking like the size of Emerald Downs and you look inside of the track, they open that up for spectators and spectators walk across in two different places on the track. The entire infield is packed shoulder to shoulder with people getting there early, bringing their coolers in.
6: Bringing their own amount of booze.
8: Yeah, the only thing that you really cannot do is grill.
5: I think you might be right. That's the only thing.
8: You can bring sandwiches in. You can do all that right. other stuff, but yeah. you can't do that.
6: Probably got to pay for their food.
8: And one more on what we acquired. Guys, my wife and I acquired a mint condition 92 Ford F-350 and a home on 7 acres worth about $800,000.
5: You acquired that, huh?
8: Yeah, we're squatters. Not really. Grandpa died last year and left us the home and the truck. Nothing is actually free, though, as we put about $190,000 into repairs and renovation.
5: Still, nothing wrong with that, man. Yeah,
8: absolutely. Ladies and gentlemen, very happy to have in the studio. We have Mixmaster Mike. We've got Hiro Yamatomo from Soundgarden. Ed's in the house as well. Kathy Faulkner is joining
5: the
8: us.
5: The late Kathy Faulkner.
8: Late Kathy Faulkner. How are you?
1: Full booked today.
8: This is like being in Cleveland. We are in now the Rock and Roll Hall of Fame. That's what this feels like.
5: Essentially, that is what is happening in this moment.
8: Now, how much time have you guys spent in Cleveland to see your shrines, so to speak?
7: I've been there.
8: You have?
7: Yeah.
8: Have you been?
7: Yeah.
8: You have been there.
7: I have been there.
8: So you've been there lately, Hiro?
7: About a month ago.
8: Okay.
5: You did go. Okay. Right. I will
7: took
5: say
7: a tour,
5: this.
7: They gave me a tour and let me see the R exhibit, the Soundgarden exhibit, and got to see my signature in the wall. That was pretty amazing.
5: I'm glad that I have
7: all them other people. There's a lot of us, including some Beastie Boys.
5: I'm glad I have this opportunity to meet you, just as a quick aside, all right? So... big Soundgarden fan, all right? But by the time I ever saw them live, Ben Shepherd's playing bass.
7: Oh, yeah.
5: Knew who you were. Back in the day, I lived on the East Coast. Sub Pop Records at that time was doing like a mail order thing. So we get ultra mega okay. Now, understand, I'm a bass player, and I'm playing in my own band. Now, as it worked out, we had just put out our first demo, invited like 20 people to our house to check it out. We didn't realize the cassette that was in our cassette deck was freaking Soundgarden, and the song was Flower, all right? So we press play, and everyone's like, God damn, you guys are awesome. We're like, this is not us. And at this time, no one knew the name Soundgarden, so we're like, this isn't us. Then when we played our demo, they were like, yeah, that's cool, too. And obviously, it wasn't. So from that day, I'm like, I just want to meet the guy who everyone thought, I'm playing your bass line. But yeah, so I'm glad I finally get to... to meet you in person.
7: There we go. Nice. Good to see you, man.
5: Yeah,
8: right. Mix Master Mike, are you in the Rock and Roll Hall of Fame twice? Are you in with Cypress Hill and the Beastie Boys?
12: Yes.
8: You are?
12: Yes.
8: That's pretty cool, man.
12: It's kind of good.
8: Yeah, it is. Yeah, it's good. You think so? A little bit. Yeah.
5: Is it
8: Hiro's only in there once?
7: Yeah, did you have to sign twice?
5: Is it kind of mind blowing? You know, it's based on your career and everything else you've done, you know, and then you get this honor. Does it make you kind of kick back and reflect on what you've done, or are you kind of like, it's about damn time?
12: I mean, for me as an artist, I have an obligation to keep this exciting, you know what
5: sure.
12: I mean? We need to deprogram the current program and refresh the nostalgia.
5: Okay.
12: And that's what
5: okay.
12: we're here for, to refresh. This is a refresher.
8: Now, when you were a kid and you wanted to start doing this, you know, typically... you don't get the most expensive, you know, instruments or anything like that. What kind of turntables? Like, when you're a kid, what do you go out and buy to even start trying to create your art?
12: No. For me, I mean, big up to DJ Kool Herc, Grandmaster Flash, Grandmaster Theodore. I mean, I couldn't afford turntables back in the day, so I had to resort. I'm from the streets, so I had to resort to selling certain things
8: okay.
12: to get my
8: hot
12: equipment.
8: Dogs and stuff.
12: Yeah, you know,
5: lemonade.
12: You know what I mean?
5: Yeah.
12: You know what I mean? I'm a hustler. So, yeah. No, so I had to hustle and manifest some turntables, and so that's what I did. And I was just like, you know, being a fan of Jimi Hendrix and Eddie Van Halen, I'm just like, yo, I want to be like these guys. You know what I mean? I was like, I was infatuated of being the next Bonham or Hendrix, but I didn't know how to play the drums. I didn't know how to play the guitar. But I knew how to play the turntable when I got the turntable, so I play the turntable.
5: And now you've become basically those guys you just named in the turntable world, man. Like, you are the guy.
12: Your mouth to God's ears.
5: Hey, absolutely.
8: Now, is it true, I thought I read, at some point in time, you were watching like SNL, or maybe it was a late night show, and Herbie Hancock was on, they were doing Rocket.
12: Yes.
8: And when you saw that, was that the moment you said, like, you know what?
12: That was the spark.
8: That's what I
12: want
8: to do.
12: That was the moment where it was just like, okay, that's the instrument that I want to play. I don't know how to play, again, I don't know how to play the guitar or drums. I was like, that's what I want to play, but I want to reinvent the turntable.
8: And then the full circle moment when you played at the Kennedy Center and you performed Rocket.
12: And that's what happens. Yeah.
8: And you're the only turntablist that's ever performed at the Kennedy Center.
12: Yes.
8: And you're probably the only one in the Rock and Roll Hall of Fame.
12: And watching Obama and bopping his head in the stands. And I'm like, oh, wow, I'm here, full circle moment.
5: That's kind of crazy, man.
12: Incredible. Like, yo, like, it's crazy. You know what I mean? Okay. I'm faith driven, so I'm just like, oh, this is supposed to happen. And I was placed as an instrument of Christ himself, and I'm just his instrument, bro. You know what I mean?
5: Oh, he's doing well for
12: it. I'm just his instrument. That's it. That's all it is.
6: In the DJ world, like, that seems like a small community. Mike, do you know, like are you buddies with, like, Alchemist or, like, back in the day, like, Premier?
12: All of them. They're all squad. They're all gang to me. All
6: right.
12: I got the biggest gang in hip hop. It's me. I got Beastie Boys. I got, like, you know, Cypress Hill, Travis Barker, Steve Jordan, Lee Oscar. You know what I mean? Invisible Scratch Pickles. So I'm an extension. Like, I have a fleet.
6: Yeah.
8: But you're not allowed to perform at the DMC thing anymore.
5: Is that true? All that, right?
8: You were champion a couple of years, and then they were just like, no, this is not fair to the other people. Is that kind of what happened?
12: They wanted to expand their brand, so.
8: I see.
5: That's very diplomatic of you to say.
8: Correct answer, yeah.
5: Oddly enough, so I'm at the bar last night, which I am a lot of nights, but I'm talking to a buddy of mine, right?
12: Yeah,
5: this cat named Tracy Wilkinson, he plays bass.
12: Right.
5: He plays with Joel Astley, right? Local band.
12: Right.
5: And I say, hey, man, we got Hero coming in tomorrow, man. We got Mixmaster Mike. And he's like, they're currently mixing their album now, but he's like, Mixmaster Mike dropped some beats on our album. They're actually mixing it down now. I think you're going to see him Saturday. I'm sure they'll remind you. I know you're a busy man, but I'm like,
1: Lee Oscar put you guys together.
12: Oh, nice.
5: Yeah. So you're going to be, and it's just funny because he told me that months ago. I kind of forgot. So when I brought it up, he was like, yeah, man, one of our songs, Mixmaster Mike, which to them is absolutely crazy, but it's a very small world because I know those guys in the band, cool band, right?
12: Right.
5: And they were stoked that you were coming in. I'm like, all right, man. I'll let them know.
12: You see how the universe works, though?
5: We looked at each other last night like that. I'm like, I got Hero coming in, which, again, is a bass player and Soundgarden fan. I brought you up last week because we were just saying, like, you know, I never got to see Hero play, man. But, you know, I knew his stuff early on. Legend. Then at the Rock and Roll Hall of Fame, that's the first time I ever saw you on a stage. And I'm like, he was tearing it the F up, man. I'm like,
12: you,
5: he was
12: I'm
5: going up.
12: Yeah.
5: I had no idea you were coming in this week. So I'm like, this for me personally, maybe to scream it to the universe if something happens. But I'm like, all right.
12: It's all part of the 144,000 chosen.
5: Yeah, there you go.
7: You're kind of right, man. Yeah. It's like you never know, but things happen to you for a reason. You just never know why.
12: I'm just going with it.
8: Is the old van, is that part of the display for Soundgarden in Cleveland?
7: The old Soundgarden van is part of the display.
8: It's the real van.
7: I jumped in there when I took a tour. We all jumped in there.
8: Does it smell the same?
7: It was a lot cleaner, believe me.
8: How far did that van?
7: It was shiny. I really could not believe that thing was clean inside and outside.
8: Did you want it back?
7: No, definitely not.
8: Okay.
7: I can't believe that we actually toured in something like that back in the day. Man.
8: Humans
7: will do a lot to get the word out.
5: Yeah, for sure.
7: And it worked somehow.
5: So what have you been up to, right? So because like I said, you know, we knew Soundgarden. And then I saw you at the telecast of the Hall of Fame. Oh, then we heard you were coming in today. So are you guys working together? Are you playing together? Or
7: no, we are not working together.
5: Really?
7: But, man, you never know. That's the way this world works.
12: Yeah, absolutely. We probably will be.
7: But my thing is I'm in a band called Truly. Been in that band for a good 30 years.
5: Oh, damn.
7: And we're working in the studio. We're recording some new stuff. Just got back done touring. We just got the rights back to some of our old material. So that's going to get released here in the near future.
8: It's cool. It's cool that we're talking to you, but I got to ask, man. We've never had a chemist on the program before.
5: Not that we know.
8: Periodic table. Well, what is MC?
7: What is what? MC?
8: MC.
7: MC is a mix master.
8: All right. I've never heard of this element, but it's on the table. But is that your date? I mean, that's your full-time job as a chemist, right?
7: It was. At a certain time in my life, it was a full-time job. Yes.
8: Did you miss playing in a band? I mean, as far as, you know, having that job?
7: Well, I'm always playing music and, you know, miss being in a band that was playing a lot. I guess you could say that. But, I've never left music. But when you're doing the 9-to-5 job, music looks really good sometimes.
12: bro, I can relate. Bioweapons, that's like my high.
8: Right. Ed Maloney, you're in here too. Talk a little bit about what's going on this weekend, man.
6: We got a lot going on this weekend. Like, we got three really cool events packed into each other. The first being tomorrow night at Mopop, 7 o'clock. It's the Jeanette Beckman opening party. Jeanette Beckman, very famous photographer. You guys have seen all of her work. You may not know her name. She started in London during the punk scene, so Sex Pistols to the Clash, and everyone that came out of that movement. The first international hip-hop festival went through London at that time. She connected with all the hip-hop guys. Saw it was righteous, saw where the writing on the wall was, went right to New York City, and she photoed everybody. The Beasties, Run DMC, you name it. Her body of work is just, it just goes on and on. She ended up collaborating with Keith Haring after that, doing some graffiti, like Christian Dior, Gucci, like this. She became this like famous fashion photographer. So a lot of the iconic fashions of the 80s, she shot those as well.
8: So the display is amazing.
6: It's going to knock you on your socks. Knock you on your seat.
8: Yeah.
6: I almost did.
8: Now, is that open to the general public?
6: It's open to the general public, okay. Man. It's the best ticket in town, man. If you are not there tomorrow night, you are in the wrong place. Yeah. It's like Maxwell Edison's on that. We got Eva Walker from the Blacktones representing, you know.
8: And
12: I scored the doc, too. I scored the documentary for Jeanette.
6: So. They're doing the documentary.
8: Oh, nice.
6: For
8: it's amazing. Awesome.
12: Yeah.
6: Charms graffiti artist going to be doing a live graffiti boards while Mike's doing his wacky stuff that he does.
8: And Mike, are you doing a Q&A at Easy Street on Saturday? Is that part of this too?
6: We're doing a panel on Saturday with Matt Vaughn at Easy Street during brunch, noon. And then
8: that's lovely.
5: Oh, brunch.
8: That's very nice.
6: Yeah, it's a rare time to do it. He doesn't do a lot of brunch shows, you know. But we're going to do a panel talk open, and then we're going to throw Mike's decks up in the loft where the soundboard used to be. He's going to climb up the ladder and just do his thing, man.
8: Mike, it's going to be hard to walk into a record store and be like, hey, man, I just got to check out some stuff. You know what I mean? Like, instead of
6: he's walking
8: just
6: out
8: looking
6: with two
8: around.
6: Crates
8: and,
12: trust me, I have all those records there. I've done 20 years of record shopping. So
5: you can walk in and be like, got it. Hey, is there anyone, because you've worked with a lot of people. A lot of people want to work with you. Is there anyone like on your bucket list, like, look, man, if there's one group or one artist you really wanted to work with but haven't yet, who would it be? Other than me, don't make it obvious, but I mean...
6: Ed Maloney?
12: Well, besides Ed Maloney. I mean, you know, it's... They're all in heaven right now.
5: Ah, okay.
12: Pretty much. I mean, you know, what you talk about, like, Zeppelin and Bonham and Hendrix and Eddie Van Halen and Stevie Ray Vaughan and... The list goes on, Muddy Waters, and, you know, I'm an extension of them, so it's just like, you know... That's all a dream for me.
5: Sure,
12: you know
5: sure,
12: I mean?
5: Sure.
8: We're old enough to remember the old.
12: We are all.
8: Yeah, exactly. the phone message machine.
12: Gen Z is like, who are these people?
7: Right. they play that music on this station, don't they?
8: Yeah,
6: still do.
8: But back in the day, you'd come home, man, and there were messages on your answering machine for people who called you. Now, is it true that you kind of got into the Beastie Boys by just calling and continuing to leave messages for those guys?
12: Yeah, definitely.
8: How did you get their number?
12: when I won my third world title, I hooked up with Adam Yauch at a Rocksteady Crew anniversary hip hop party in NYC, and I've always been a Beastie fan, so I like reached out to Yauch, gave him my number. We exchanged numbers. And I remember I gave him a card, and it was like it said World Champion, Mixed Master Mike on the card.
8: Well, it's true.
12: You know
8: nice.
12: What I mean?
8: Yeah.
12: You know what
8: that's
12: I mean? Awesome. And I gave him that card, and then he gave me his number. And when he wasn't home, I would leave these crazy messages on his answer machine. You know what I mean? Like total, like Dr. Beastie. You don't even know it yet,
8: right? And you're right.
12: You don't know it yet, but I am. Yeah. I became that.
6: What about some of the like?
7: You envisioned that.
12: I envisioned it. No. I believed it. Well, yeah,
7: that's
12: believe.
7: How your life
12: a lot of people don't believe.
8: Right.
12: You know what I mean? If you

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1: Our fingers.
2: Oh, like, yeah. Yeah.
1: We leave that to these guys to entertain us. Tony Hawk, Andy McDonald, all these guys. They do what they do, but we do what we do because we're musicians. You know what I mean?
3: Rebels and Icons opening at MoPop on tomorrow night. And through the weekend, you guys are going to have a bunch of celebrations and everything else. And then the exhibit will be open for a few months, a year. How long?
4: I can't speak directly to. I think this is a 36-month one. I think it's 36.
3: Okay.
5: Oh, wow.
3: Yeah. All right, cool.
5: Okay.
4: It's really, you got to check it out.
3: Well, guys, thank you for coming in.
4: We're recording a live album on Saturday, too.
3: Oh, are you?
4: After
3: nice.
4: Easy Street. After Easy Street.
1: Bro. Oh, bro, I'm recording a live album at Easy Street. So
3: that's
4: so
3: cool.
4: Wow. Easy Street, and then we're doing Blue Velvet Studios, where we're raising money for as many weirdos as possible to print their next book.
3: Yep.
4: And if you guys have a second.
3: That's awesome. That is awesome.
5: Nice.
3: Yeah, man. All right, there you go. I don't think we're ever going to have two Hall of Famers in the studio again at the same time.
1: Appreciate you guys.
5: Yeah, man.
1: God bless you guys. Thank you. Thank you.
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8: So I've been obsessed with Mongolia for pretty much half of my life. And recently, the last few years when The Who came out with their throat singing, I decided I was going to start learning.
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3: This guy's ready.
7: 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Send him to Mongolia.
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1: Well, that was cool. Once again, big thanks to Rock and Roll Hall of Famer twice, Mixmaster Mike, for stopping by.
2: Yeah.
1: Rock and Roll Hall of Famer once, Hiro Yamamoto from Soundgarden. Mm-hmm. Maloney. Rebels and Icons opens at Mopop tomorrow night. It is open for the general public if you want to buy a ticket and go and check out the festivities.
3: And Kathy Faulkner.
1: And the late Kathy Faulkner.
3: Now, we didn't know that she was going to be
1: there. KISW, a Hall of Famer.
4: Yeah.
3: Without a doubt.
1: If we had a Hall of Fame, she would be the first person.
3: I think she actually has some of the best stories from ever working at the station. And honest to God, I've talked to her off air. Most of them she can't necessarily share.
1: Yeah.
3: And
1: probably doesn't share them with her son.
3: But she was always more, like, she was present, but more of an observer. But just all the bands that came in through today, man, she has some crazy
1: stories. That was very cool. All right, coming up at 5:08, we will drink and toast with a shout of the day. We do have your headlines on the way at 5:50. But first, quick check out with Mike Hawk and some of the stories and headlines he is not working on.
4: Well, thank you, Miles. It's always odd to just follow that with the news. A stay-at-home mom is going viral for finally understanding that the heavy setting on her washing machine was not for heavy items inside of it. She would put, like, her blankets in there or her towels and just assume that those were heavy items and she would wash them on heavy, not realizing
1: that
4: it was
1: for a heavy wash.
4: Well,
1: she probably should, if it's towels and sheets and all those
3: things. That's a good point.
4: She's like, they're just sopping wet when they come out. It's like, well, you'd soak the living hell out of them.
1: Yeah, exactly. Of course they are. It means, like, heavy-duty wash, right?
4: Yeah.
3: Yeah. Hey,
1: but
3: we're going to clean
1: I'm with
3: the
1: Miles. I feel like sheets
2: and towels
1: are the one time. Usually I go quick wash or regular.
4: Yeah.
1: The towels and the sheets, they get the heavy. The
3: but
1: sheets
3: here's the thing. She only got it right by accident because that is not what she thought it was. Yeah. Heavy.
4: According to new science, you can reverse, quote, much of the damage alcohol has done to your body.
1: How do you do that?
4: I didn't read it, Miles. I'm not working on
1: that. Would be something I would read.
3: Yeah, right. I would have followed up on that.
1: Yeah. Tell me more.
4: My guess is stop drinking and drink a lot of water and then let things review themselves.
3: No. There's got to be something
1: else. I just want like a pill or something.
3: Yeah.
4: I wish it was that easy, Miles.
3: Yeah. You can have a pill to lose weight. You can have a pill to fight disease. Why can't we reverse all of our bad decisions?
4: Well, and part of the problem was
1: just take beef liver.
3: What does beef liver do?
1: Just adding more liver to your liver helps it.
3: Oh, okay. I got what you're saying.
1: So it stays in your liver, the beef liver. I don't know the science behind it. I just know it kind of works.
4: Okay.
1: There's a few things.
3: Do you take beef liver?
1: I do.
3: Yeah. I mean, we know us. Right. It seems like a good idea.
1: Do you have one of those little pill things now for the days of the week?
4: Yeah, I've had one. Yeah.
1: Yeah. Golly, that's when you know.
4: Now I know why I didn't read through it, because the site that it was on is paywalled.
3: Uh-huh.
4: I'm not paying $3 to figure out how to undo doggone alcohol.
3: So that's how they do it. Hey, man, all the damage you've done.
4: Yeah.
1: I'm taking that $3 and buying a beer.
4: Yeah.
3: The money I would have spent there.
1: What a waste.
5: Well, some of the, what's it, like milk thistle? There's a bunch of like actual herbs you can use. But then I know I had a buddy that started using one of those GLP-1s, and his liver, I guess his enzymes were up, and they're just not anymore.
3: Well, really?
5: And I don't think he changed a thing about his diet.
1: I know that.
5: So, I think there's a few side effects of those peptides that are helping people a ton.
4: Yes, sir. A new study suggests that bathroom vents may have spread COVID between apartments.
3: Look, man.
1: Your bathroom vent is going into someone else's? That's terrifying to think about.
4: Well, in an apartment building.
1: Yeah, but I don't want my stink to go next door.
5: No. Yeah,
3: In theory. But now we know.
5: Look, my neighbor does his laundry. It doesn't come down. It goes out the exhaust.
3: I wonder if you're stinking out his place. You don't even know it.
1: Oh.
3: You're in there taking a dump, and he's just like, God damn it, he's in the bathroom again. I can tell.
4: I know it. I can smell the COVID.
5: Mm. You know what? I use a little incense match even for myself in my bathroom.
3: There have been days where I'm like, I need a match. This is not okay.
4: That usually happens when I have to go back to the bathroom for whatever reason. I'll get up and leave, then all of a sudden it's like I gotta go grab something from in there. I'll walk by
1: It tells you the power of sulfur.
4: Correct the window.
1: How potent it is.
3: It is super potent.
4: Correct the
3: That's
4: window.
3: Why it used to be called brimstone. I feel like that really carried over. And I feel like now one of the things I have to yell down the hall having children is like, guys, you know there's an exhaust fan in the bathroom, right?
4: No kidding.
3: Good God.
4: Can we get those in doggone hotel rooms now?
3: There's a reason why they said they wouldn't do it. And
4: is that power or something like that?
3: I think one of it was cost, and then the other thing is just because you're at a hotel, people get very lazy with their habits, so they don't want you leaving it on all the time, all that kind of thing.
4: Yeah,
3: so you just got to deal with the stuff.
5: Because the old ones, they're in there.
3: Old ones, yeah, absolutely.
5: Yeah. Mm-hmm.
4: Sleeping too little or too much were both linked to faster aging, with the sweet spot being right at 7 hours.
3: So it was 8 our entire life. Check that.
4: Right, they were like 6.4 to 7.6, I think, something like that.
5: Can you average it out?
4: I think
3: in the course of the week, right?
5: I look at, like, right, the CPAP gives you a little score.
3: Okay.
5: It's like yesterday I got a little over 8 hours. Last night I got just about 6. So I'm averaging 7.
3: There you
4: go.
3: You're
4: right there.
1: Yeah. I just like one day a week to just try to sleep in. Never happens.
4: No.
1: But I try. And then, I mean, I'm sleeping in tomorrow. I'll wake up at 5:36.
5: Well, the easiest time to sleep in is when you have something to do.
3: That is very true.
4: You know what, Miles? Put something on the calendar, and then I will cancel it in the morning.
5: All right.
4: That's how that's going to go. A post is going viral of a bunch of teen slang words from a newspaper clipping from the Northwest News back in 1954.
3: Oh.
4: So let's have some fun.
2: The Men's Room Top 10. The Men's Room Top 10.
4: So I went and found all these trendy teen slang words from 1954. I will give you guys the word. You tell me what you believe that it means.
3: Are any of these still in use?
4: Yes.
3: Okay.
4: Now, you're a nerd if you're going to use these.
3: Okay.
4: All
3: right.
4: This is all I'm going to say there. A cool Jonah. Has anybody ever heard of a cool Jonah?
3: No, I guess just a cool person.
4: A cool person. Okay, Miles.
1: But cool was used then.
4: Cool was used then, back in 1954. A cool Jonah. That's a well-dressed kid is what that is.
3: Okay.
5: Oh, it's cool Jonah.
4: That kid,
5: man.
4: Right there is a cool Jonah.
5: All right.
4: Look at him over there, that cool Jonah.
1: Snappy.
4: Anybody know what George was back in the day?
3: George.
4: George. Like the name George. It was an object. It was something that you did want to obtain. Everybody.
5: A cigarette.
3: Money.
4: Not a cigarette. Money.
3: Oh, George Washington. Oh,
5: George Washington.
4: Oh, there you go.
3: Because now it's all about the Benjamins.
1: And a dollar was
3: a big
1: deal.
3: We've definitely expanded.
4: We need the George.
3: You can have the George. I'm looking for the Benjamin.
4: Yeah, right. The George ain't going near as far
3: as it used
4: to.
3: Take a grant.
4: That's right. Spooning your scarf. Anybody know what spooning your scarf meant?
5: Could use it in a sentence, please.
4: We're all sitting around the table there, spooning our scarf.
3: Ooh,
4: wow.
3: Man, I have no idea.
4: It's literally just eating your food.
5: Oh.
1: Spooning your scarf.
4: Spooning your scarf.
3: So I guess you scarf stuff down.
4: Right, right. Right. You're scarfing your food, which I also don't know why that's a thing.
3: No.
4: The spooning your scarf kind of feels like slang that's gotten thrown into more slang.
3: Yeah.
4: You know what I mean?
3: Your scarf. Was that the guy from... No, he was Snarf.
4: Thundercats. Snarf, yeah.
3: Snarf.
4: Snarf.
3: Snarf. Snarf. Snarf. Whiny ass bitch.
1: Ugh, had a long night. I might snarf.
4: Oh, no.
3: Hey, baby, you want to snarf?
4: Okay, so scarfing is actually slang derived from the 19th century British term scoff, which means to eat voraciously, which evolved into scarf because it sounds like scoff. Because
3: that's what we do, yeah.
4: Still doesn't explain why the
5: that's
4: hell
5: a classy way of calling somebody a little pig.
4: Oh, he's just scoffing.
5: Oh, you're eating very voraciously.
4: You said a foo fad. Does anybody know what I'm saying? Ted, you just said a foo fad.
5: Funny thing.
3: Foo fad.
1: A lie?
4: I think somebody on the show might have said a foo fad today.
1: A cuss word.
4: Said a bad word.
3: Okay. No.
4: A foo fad.
3: I didn't say a bad word. I said a bad combination of words. Yeah.
4: Yeah, I know.
3: Oh, earlier. I was like, did he say that? And I saw your finger go to dump. I'm like, yes, he did.
1: Yes, he did.
5: Yep. Yep. I didn't even notice it at the time. Yep.
4: Yep.
5: Yep. My bad.
3: So I would use it in a sentence. Would I say, like, Mike, he just said a foo fad. We need to dump that?
4: Well, it's trendy teen slang, so I would probably go to the teacher like, Steve just said a foo fad.
3: I would beat you up after school.
4: Yes, you would. Tattletailing. I dig you.
3: Anybody like you.
5: You're into him.
3: Yeah,
5: into her.
4: No. Because that's what I would think it'd be, too. More accurately, much like Mixmaster Mike is saying something, we say, I dig you, man. I get it. I understand.
3: Oh, okay.
4: I see what you're saying.
3: I feel you.
4: Mm-hmm.
3: I'm
4: right.
3: Smelling what you're stepping in.
4: Y'all dig that?
3: Yeah.
1: I knew that you could.
3: Yo, dig.
4: Trendy slang terms from 1954. I've been had.
1: You've been swindled.
4: Fooled.
3: Yeah.
4: Great calamity has struck is what it says. Been had.
3: Wow, great calamity. I guess we softened what it means.
4: Great calamity. Right, because I've been had.
3: Generally mean, like, you know, I don't know. Ted lies to me about something, but I believe it, right? And I go, I've been had. Not
4: right.
3: Ted beat me with a sledgehammer and stole my wife.
5: I told you to meet me on the 9th green at 9 p.m., right? We all know nobody's going to be there, so he's been had.
3: Yeah.
4: Been had. You find yourself walking down the street. Young lady walks by and says, look at the double bubble right there.
3: Big butt.
4: Big butt.
3: Boobs and butt. Boobs
5: made and me butt. Look twice.
4: Made you look twice? Eyes on the guess.
1: Double bubble. Double bubble. I'm back to Steve.
4: She's a double bubble.
5: Oh, nice.
1: She's hot.
4: She's just a cute girl, yeah.
3: Oh, okay.
4: Y'all wanted to make fat things.
1: Got a double bubble.
3: No, I'm thinking you got big boobs and a big butt.
1: You do.
3: So you say the double bubble.
1: Right.
4: Double bubble. Sure. Yeah.
3: Got the double bubble.
5: Mm-hmm. Got a couple bubble yums on it.
6: Don't ruin gum.
4: Sorry.
6: She's got the zebra stripe. The fruit stripe, rather. Yeah. My bad.
4: Got shot.
3: Drunk.
4: I don't know why. Even the explanation causes more questions for me. Again, this is derived from a newspaper from 1954. Got shot. These are teenage slang. The teacher ruined me. Is what their explanation is.
3: It kind of makes sense, I guess. If your teacher embarrassed you in class about something, right?
4: Okay.
3: Why are you upset? Oh, man, I got shot. Old man, whatever. Definitely change meaning now.
4: I got shot.
3: No, I mean, no, literally, someone has shot me.
4: Oh, does anybody know what a heckle-thon was back in 1954?
5: Oh, trendy, yeah, that's got to be like you're going to see it's a comedy show or something.
4: Comedy show?
5: It's old, what'd you call it? A yuckle-thon.
4: A heckle-thon.
5: Yeah.
4: Yuckle-thon. it's a movie. Heckle-thon's just the movies.
3: Oh, okay.
4: Which I think...
3: It makes sense.
4: It alludes to exactly what Ted's saying. You're probably going to go see a comedy of some sort, or you're going to go spend the day in the theater.
3: So a heckle-thon.
4: So yeah, you're going to go laugh. You're going to have a good old time. Let's see.
3: That's a black movie theater, Ted. We both know it.
4: Heckle-thon.
3: A heckle-thon. Don't open the door, mother... Man! Damn, I told you not to do that.
4: I've only seen one scary movie in that type of environment, and it was a lot of fun.
3: Yeah, it is fun, because everyone is saying, you know what they're going to do.
4: Right.
3: Don't open the door. He's under the bed. Like, they can't hear you.
4: If you were afraid
6: it's almost like it's almost like your kids could be just loud and obnoxious in a movie theater.
3: Right.
6: They do the same thing when they're sitting beside you in the movie theater.
4: Right.
6: They just whispered,
7: is he going to die?
3: What's going to happen next?
6: I don't know.
5: We're here together. You ever seen the movie Deep Blue Sea?
4: No.
3: Did you see that in a black theater?
5: Yes.
6: Brother. No way.
3: That had to be the most fun.
5: You know the scene I'm talking about?
4: Samuel Jackson.
5: I mean, literally people were jumping out of their seats.
3: Whoa!
5: It was unbelievable.
4: Pandemonium.
5: Yeah, me and Sarah, and then we were the only white people in there. And I mean, even I was like, oh.
6: Didn't he have like another project or something he was working on?
5: Yeah, and he basically was like, leave. I want out of this film.
4: Right.
6: So a shark just dated.
4: Yeah. See, the one I watched, it was like Annabelle Origins or something like that. Yeah, I know. I did this intentionally. This was going to be fun.
3: Okay.
4: So it's a bunch of orphan kids, and they go there, and you know they're going to be fostered up in this house. It's got a whole bunch of rooms in there, so go pick your rooms, girls. And they go, and they run out. The only room that's left, of course, is lined. Every square inch is a faceless doll of some kind on these walls. And all I hear is, F that. It's like, oh, we're going to have fun. This is going to be a good time. I'm not going to say that one, especially not after this conversation. A deadhead.
6: Stupid person.
4: Pothead. They're a sad sack.
5: Just a down and out person?
4: Yeah, they're a deadhead.
3: Damn.
4: It's a deadhead over there.
5: What is like the 50s accent? Because it's not like, yeah, Shay.
3: It's not quite that,
5: but it's not like cool, like 60s.
3: Nah, 60s, man. They figured it out.
4: Yeah. A bad dad from Baghdad. That man over there is a bad dad from Baghdad.
5: I don't know, man. It was the 50s.
4: That's a guy who thinks he's tough.
5: All right.
3: Oh, bad dad from Baghdad. Okay.
4: There's another one, Ted, that I am refusing to say right now. I will show you at the break.
3: Oh, no,
4: because it's totally fine. There is nothing wrong with what this word means, but I am not going to say this word.
3: Oh.
6: No. Why not?
3: No.
4: I am not going there. Okay.
3: I'm black, and I confirm that message. That's not even what that means.
4: No, it does not.
3: But do not say that.
4: But he's cool. Yeah. He's cool, Steve.
3: I feel like that's you explaining it to like my mother when I'm a kid. No, I mean he's cool,
4: no,
3: Mrs.
4: He's
3: Hill.
4: Cool. He's cool. How about a square? Everybody knows what a square is.
3: Yeah. Dork, a nerd,
4: it's
3: whatever.
4: A person that you don't like is actually what they call it, but I think it kind of evolved to become just the nerd.
3: Yeah.
4: They got Daddy-O and Mommy-O. I've never heard Mommy-O.
3: Never heard Mommy-O.
4: But it's
3: Daddy-O
4: it's,
3: for sure.
4: It's the same thing. And okay, Daddy, and okay, Mama.
5: Okay, Daddy-O.
4: A flip-lip.
3: Flip-lip?
5: Somebody talking out of line.
4: That's right. That is a wise-cracking person right there.
5: Mm-hmm. Mm-hmm. Jester Maxson.
4: Yeah. Smooth Sam.
3: You're
4: a real,
3: cool, dude.
4: You're a real
3: cool.
4: Smooth Sam there, Steve.
5: Smooth Sam with the ladies.
4: Let's see. Does anybody know what to spike means? Spike. This is teenage slang. So there was a lot of stuff going on in the school. Man, hey man, can I spike your project right there? Can I?
6: So not like a Bill Cosby.
4: Can I see your paper there? I need to spike it.
3: Copy.
4: Copy your homework.
3: Okay.
4: To copy the homework. And then I'll leave you with this last and final bit of teen slang from 1954. A hot. Let's flee to the flicks.
5: Go to the movies.
4: Going to the movies.
3: Flee to the flicks.
4: I wonder why that didn't stick around.
5: Well, it's hot out Saturday. Let's flee to the flicks.
4: Flee to the flicks. How can a driver in Kansas survive when they're driving the wrong way on the road at 15 times the legal alcohol limit?
1: How do they survive that? I'll
4: tell you all about it at 5:50.
1: Thank you, sir. Headlines are coming up at 5:50. In the meantime, have we made it to drinking time?
7: Somebody out there deserves to be recognized. And the men's room knows just who it is. So to you, we say, bottoms up, sailor. You're the toast of our shot of the day.
1: Drink time it is, and as usual, we head to the drink desk and Steve Thrillhill to find out who we're toasting.
3: Yes, indeed. Originally, I had a different shot lined up, but in light of what happened today, at least for us here on the show, we got to give a toast to Mixmaster Mike, Hiro Yamamoto, Ed Maloney, and of course, the late Kathy Faulkner, who somehow lucks her way into all this.
1: Well, she knows everybody.
3: I know. It's just great. Like, we knew they were coming in, and they were like, Kathy, what are you doing here, man? It's like, basically, in a nutshell, I am me. I am important. I am always here with these kinds of things. I don't know what she did, but, man, she is pretty much friends with everyone. But all that said for us, that was very, very cool. Like I said, as a longtime Soundgarden fan, it was cool to actually meet and chat with Hiro Yamamoto. He was the first bass player I heard in the band. And might be the nicest guy.
1: Oh, yeah.
3: Right? I mean, just he is just a generally nice guy.
1: Probably one of the best speeches ever at the Rock and Roll Hall of Fame.
3: Yeah.
1: Without question. From an inductee.
3: Without a doubt. Mixmaster Mike is as cool as he seemed. Actually, he's actually cooler. I can't even explain it. He's just a guy who I believe was born cool, has stayed cool, and can't help but be. He's contaminated with coolness. That's just the vibe.
1: Super cool.
3: That he gives off. Then Ed Maloney, look, if you know who he is, man, he's had his fingers on some different things here in Seattle. And all of them have been cool. So the fact that he's doing this thing with Mopop, and really the exhibition they're doing there, that sounds tremendous. I'm not the kind of guy that likes to go to museums and all that. That is something I plan to go to.
1: Yeah.
3: Without a doubt. And then Kathy, you know, we'll just toast you because you were here, of course. So to those guys, man, thank you guys for coming in, man. All you guys. That was very cool. I know my wife's jealous. She really, really, really wanted to be Mixmaster Mike. I haven't told her last night. I said, look, man, I don't do this much. If you can make it to the studio, you can meet the guy. But her being like the best mom in the world, she's like, I got things to do. I can't do it. But I know that it kills her inside. So I'm going to take this moment to gloat, baby. It was so cool. God, you should have been there. You really missed out. Oh. But anyway, man, thank you guys for coming in. So we pour this booze and we drink this booze because we think it's yummy.
1: Yummy.
3: So over the tongue and down the throat to party in our tummies. Down the hola, bejola.
1: All right, let's get a contestant on the line now for Profile This, 206-803-ROCK. Profile This is next.
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3: I sure can, Miles. It's a simple game where we share with you a real-life news story, something that happened right here on planet Earth. And as you listen to the story, based on the stereotypes you believe to be true of people and the decisions that people make, we'll ask you what it is you think makes the story a story. Hello, Dave. Welcome to the men's room.
4: Liquor and whores.
3: All right, Dave, you understand how this year's game is played.
4: Yes, I do.
3: Fantastic. You have your choice today of one of three categories. Today we have the wonderful world of drugs. We have bite me. In other words, what did someone find in their food? And finally today, we offer you the fine category of animalize this, where you guess the animal responsible for causing the problem.
4: Let's do some drugs.
3: All right, we go to the Metro Atlanta area, where a man's been arrested and charged with setting his own home on fire over the weekend. 31-year-old William Underwood. He was arrested for driving under the influence of drugs early Saturday morning. Now, deputies were called to a house fire at Underwood's home just before 2 a.m. Investigators learned that Underwood, who was high on drugs, backed his 2017 Hyundai Accent into the basement wall twice. The crash caused significant damage, but did not cause any injuries. Firefighters say that when they arrived, they found a bedroom with a heavy fire. Now, after the crashes, Underwood drove to a nearby fire station with non-life-threatening injury and said that he suffered these escaping a burning bedroom, which he had lit on fire. Anyway, he was released from the hospital on Saturday morning and then arrested immediately for DUI. He posted his bond and was released from jail the following afternoon. Now, the Hall County Fire's Marshal Office determined that Underwood was responsible for the fire and charged him with arson as well as the DUI the following day. The question is, what drug was he high on when he set his house on fire, hopped in the truck, and drove to a fire station? Was it crack? Was it PCP? Was it Ambien? Or was it meth? So crack, PCP, Ambien, or meth?
4: What are you thinking, Ted?
5: You said the Atlanta area.
3: Atlanta area.
5: Right, but we didn't say what.
3: It doesn't
5: suburb.
3: Say specifically where. Yeah, just Metro Atlanta. I don't know if, oh boy, whole county means anything to you.
5: Right, so he accidentally lights his house on fire.
6: Oh, he purposely did.
3: They believe he purposely lit his house on fire. Then slammed his truck into the side of the house. Then drove to the fire station to tell them that he needed medical attention for the burns that he suffered escaping the bedroom that he had lit on fire.
5: Man. That just feels like a crackhead move.
6: You gonna go crack?
5: Yeah.
4: How about you, Miles?
6: I'm gonna go Ambien, Dave.
4: I was thinking Ambien, too, just because it's not listed very often. What were the four options again?
6: Crack, PCP, Ambien, and meth.
4: Well, wasn't really violent, so I'm gonna rule out PCP. I'll go meth.
6: You'll go meth. All okay. Right. What was this guy on when he burned down his house? Crack, PCP, Ambien, or meth? We'll find out next.
7: That was a tease.
6: Category is the drugs on Profile This. We go to Atlanta, where a man set his own home on fire after crashing into his garage door a couple times. He drove himself to the fire department to get aid because he had burned himself. He was high on drugs. Question is, was he on crack, PCP, Ambien, or meth?
3: And Dave, that is a question that we pose to you. Let us start with D. Ted Smith. You're not wrong. Oh. It does sound like a crackhead thing to do. However, in this case, it was not crack that made him do what he done did.
5: And it sounded like an old car.
3: Miles, you went Ambien. I threw that in there because people that take Ambien do weird things. However, it was not Ambien. Dave, that leaves you. You said it wasn't violent because you're going back and forth between PCP and meth. You said, I'm going to go ahead and go meth. And you are correct, sir.
6: Good.
3: Yeah. Brag to your friends that you know your drugs. That's just meth.
6: Now for all TV news all the time, and it's time for TV Time with T.
1: And now, because your pathetic life is confined to countless hours in front of a talking box, the Men's Room presents TV Time with Ted.
6: Ah!
5: All right, your choices today got the Jimmys.
6: Fallon and Kimmel.
5: Colbert.
6: Steven.
5: Seth Meyers. Or Ted Smith.
1: Is it Ted or is it Late Night?
6: That is right, the title is guests have teams and talents and writers help them come up with their monologues each and every night. It is up to you to determine, is this an actual late night joke and from whom, or could it be a The Ted Smith original?
5: President Trump touched down in China for a historic meeting with the Chinese government. And while China's president didn't meet Trump on the tarmac when Air Force One landed, Trump was more upset that he wasn't greeted by the great General So.
6: I hope that's you.
3: Colbert.
5: Smith!
6: Yes.
5: Thought I'd fool you both on that one.
6: Where's my chicken at?
5: I think I had to be almost 30 before I realized General So wasn't a real person.
3: You just assume it was named after a person.
6: A general.
3: Right. Yeah. There's no reason not to. Then front like, yeah, man, no.
5: The United Postal Service is reportedly considering allowing handguns to be sent through the mail. Oh, sure. After Mother's Day.
3: Damn. Seth?
6: Yeah.
8: Seth Myers. The United States Postal Service reportedly considering allowing handguns to be sent through the mail. Oh, sure. After Mother's Day.
5: You don't need to be sending guns through the mail. You got to get somebody signed for it. It's a whole thing. There's a new trend called ball maxing, an actual procedure where men actually inject saline to maximize their scrotum size. No more hobbies for men. Fellas, if you got enough time to fill your balls, you got enough time to fill your dishwasher.
6: Colbert.
8: There's a new trend called ball maxing. An actual procedure where men actually inject saline to maximize their scrotum size. Nope. No more hobbies for men. Fellas, you got time to fill your balls. You got time to fill the dishwasher, okay?
9: That's my next slang term that I just want to die in a fire.
3: With the maxing?
9: Maxing.
5: I like maxing. To use it in jest. Right?
9: Sure.
5: I think it's funny that
9: ironically,
5: Cavicular guy has the looks maxing, but it will die out very soon.
9: I hope.
5: Yeah.
9: I'm ready for it to go.
5: Yeah. Even he said himself, in one of the latest interviews I saw, he was like, you don't have to call everything maxing. It's like, dude, you started it. The New York Times published a profile on Gen Z high school students who have revived the trend of playing hacky sack. That story again, weeds back.
6: Seth. Yeah, Seth Myers.
5: That's Seth Myers.
8: The New York Times published a profile in Gen Z high school students who have revived the trend of playing with hacky sacks. That story again, weeds back.
5: All right, a lot of people have been talking about it. I read a lot of stuff online. Sat there last night and I watched the entire roast of Kevin Hart.
3: All right.
5: First of all, I will say this. I think I said this years ago when Comedy Central was doing all those roasts and everything. Like, those roasts, the Fryer roast were comedians roasting comedians. They all knew each other. It was like a sign of respect. And
3: sure.
5: Part of the thing was like, you couldn't get in there unless you were one of them or you had a special invite. I still don't know that we need to see these because roasts are brutal.
3: Oh, absolutely.
5: Right? So, for everybody kind of getting pissy one way or the other, it's like, well, it's a roast. And they knew that going in. Shane Gillis, who I find very funny, I don't know that was the best. Having him host the show was great.
3: Sure.
5: I think I'd rather see him just up there roasting somebody.
3: Agreed.
5: But it also is Netflix, right? So Tom Brady was their first one. Tom Brady came out and did some shtick. It's just not funny.
3: Right.
5: And Tom Brady just, I don't believe him at all to be that kind of.
3: No, he's not. He's not that guy.
5: Right.
3: I think part of the problem is, I haven't seen it yet, but Netflix is now doing it for a television audience, which is not what they were designed to be.
5: Correct.
3: Right? So when they televised some of the roasts that we were otherwise unaware of, you're like, this is hilarious, but it is brutal.
10: Well, I also think
3: you didn't parade a bunch of, like, nothing against Tom Brady. Why were you there?
10: Well, regardless of how they air it or what's going on, if the first one they did is Tom Brady, I think
5: correct.
10: The person who was roasted the last time needs to have it. He won't be there for the next one, but needs to have a shot just to be able to come back and give a couple good one-liners based on the fact that he sat there and caught hell for an hour.
3: Okay.
5: Look, I agree with you on that.
3: Yeah.
5: I get why Tom Brady was there because he was the first one, and you got to kind of do like a passing of the torch or whatever, right? So I'm with Miles. Like, I get why he was there. Again, I respect Tom Brady as an athlete. I think Tom Brady has a lot of great stuff to add. It's just, it's a lot of Tom Brady.
3: Mm-hmm.
5: And frankly, he's he just doesn't have comic chops, which is fine. He's the greatest quarterback of all time.
3: You don't need to, exactly. He doesn't,
5: right, so it just, it almost felt a little forced.
3: But that's my only thing, is that once you make these things for TV, and we see it all the time in the corporate world, right, let the creative people be creative, and you steal their money, right? And you've been doing it for years. Like, stick with, let it be what it's going to be, or just televise a roast. Don't design it for TV. It'd only be my only argument.
5: Right, and also, frankly, you have a lot of people up there doing it who are not comedians.
3: Yeah.
5: Right? So, like Draymond Green, right, who plays for the Warriors. I thought he was actually kind of funny, but then he would kind of feel bad, and, like, he did it, Lizzo did it, and they kept stopping and being like, I didn't write this.
10: I'm sorry.
3: But that, yeah. Right.
5: No. But, like, I told Mike earlier, that's like, the magician doesn't do the trick and then go, oh, here's the rabbit.
3: Right.
5: You know what I mean? Like, I don't want to know how he got in the hat, man. Pull him out.
3: That's what I'm saying. Let a rose be a rose. If you're going to tell about, I think part of the reason they apologize is because they're on TV.
5: Yeah.
3: Right? And you get all the social media backlash, but it's like, it is a rose. If you can't handle it, don't do it. Don't volunteer yourself to something that might upset you if you don't have to.
10: And it's out of their element. So yeah. They're just apologizing because they're not used to hammering someone.
3: But
10: like,
3: do
10: that
3: you
10: publicly
3: think they would apologize if it wasn't on TV, right? If it's just kind of a more closed thing. I don't think they would.
5: I don't think they would either.
3: Mm-hmm.
5: And like, look, even Shane Gillis, he said a couple times, like, I called her, like, I've been sitting on this joke. I asked her, it's okay, as they were making fun of the one comedian, her husband had committed suicide.
10: Yeah. Oh, Jesus.
5: And they hammered her all night, right? Chelsea Handler, like, I get her point. She didn't seem like she was really taking it all in jest. And then she kind of came out and seemed like was really hammering Shane and Tony, which I kind of get. But her main thing was about going over to Saudi Arabia and playing that show. And I was like, whether or not you like those two guys, they made a point not to go and take that money. So yeah, it's like, oh, man, you fired a good bullet. It was just kind of at the wrong people. There's definitely really funny parts. Is it a little too long? Yeah. I also told Mike, if you ever want to see The Rock, I'm pretty sure hammered off tequila.
10: Mm-hmm. Oh, really?
5: Yeah. I mean, you guys can watch it and make your own decision. But, like, I was watching it last night. And I'm like, man, I know The Rock always kind of, like, talks about his tequila and, like, will sip some and everything.
3: Sure.
5: I was like, he seems legit kind of buzzed up there.
10: Good.
5: Yeah.
10: I mean, it's okay for him to relax every once in a while.
5: It was. He just was.
10: I mean, you know, he'd been in the gym 4 hours before
5: he was just a little log.
3: Yeah.
5: Right? And I was like, man, get him off there. Now, Kevin Hart, as opposed to Tom Brady, look, and everybody's kind of upset too. Like, Kevin Hart obviously had his hands all in this. Him and Netflix does this, and I get it. Whatever they do a Netflix thing, they're going to push all the Netflix people, right? So, like, opening day, because they had it, right? You had Bert Kreischer out there and this.
3: Sure,
5: and
3: sure.
5: So, like, for the Netflix thing, right? Like, Kreischer was there. He didn't even do any stand up. I was going to say, Kevin Hart has had shows with them. So he's an executive producer and this and that. So, like, some of it did seem a little almost too scripted.
3: Right.
5: But I thought his stuff at the end was pretty funny. Cat Williams came out. I could be wrong. I'm not positive. Like, it was supposed to be a surprise. I'm sure Kevin Hart had some idea. But most of the people in that audience seemed kind of legit. Like, oh, man, I can't believe he's here. Cat Williams has been hammering Kevin Hart for years.
3: Yeah.
5: And how much they don't like each other and this and that. And then Kevin Hart did a great job of giving it back to him. But I'm like, that part I like. Like I said, there's very good parts of it. It's probably too long. And again, I don't know that all these roasts need to be on TV. And Frank, for a lot of people, I don't know. To me, that's just one of those things. Like, I don't know how upset you can get about a roast.
3: If the person getting roasted is not upset, do not get upset on their behalf.
5: Right. And everybody on the dais has come out and said, like, hey, like, we talked. We knew what some of these jokes were going to be. But there's, you know, part of the roast is not just making fun of the person and, you know, kind of giving them props. Part of it is you got to be as terrible and yes, bad as those jokes you would say.
10: So, that was Jeffrey Ross.
5: Jeff Ross, by the way. I don't know how he does it. I never put him on a high list of comedians I love.
3: Yeah.
5: He was awesome.
10: And then, well, he's pretty good at roast.
5: Right, that's his thing. But even for this one, like, in no way did he really fit into that crowd.
3: Yeah.
5: Like, Big Jay Oakerson was there, who I think had a great set, right? But he's more of like, you got to like comedy more to know him, right? Mm-hmm. Like, he's not starring in a bunch of movies. Jeffrey Ross came out there. I thought his set was good. And then he dressed like Eddie Murphy.
10: So from Raw.
5: He's wearing that red, like,
3: yeah,
5: leather suit.
3: Weird, yeah.
5: And then you kind of forget, like, he's got to sit there. Right? And the whole joke was good. He was like, your hero would never be here. So that's why I'm dressed like him.
10: Oh, wow.
5: Yeah. So it was really good. But, I mean, they just take shots at him over and over. They're just like, look at him. Like, he survived cancer, but can you tell?
10: Oh,
5: I mean,
10: Jesus.
5: Right, that is insane. But he honestly, Miles, I forgot about Jeffrey Ross. He was a big highlight for me. I was like, God damn, this guy just doesn't miss.
10: No.
5: And he's obviously taken roasted to another art form.
10: Yeah, for sure.
5: I don't even know if he does regular stand-up, but he, again, I thought he crushed on there. So it depends on what you like. Trust me, wherever you are in the political spectrum, there was some evil jokes on both sides.
10: Oh, yeah.
5: I'll just leave it at that. So, like, each side, it's like, well, it's, again, fair game. It's a roast. So, look, I'm part of the problem. I watched the whole thing, so Netflix is going to be like, we got to keep doing this.
10: Yeah, I mean, they'll keep doing it. But my thing is just, look, just don't clean it up for a TV on. If you can't handle it, don't do it. Or, you know, freak out, whatever. But it's a roast. You know, yeah. I love, love watching boxing. You know what I'm not going to do? Step into the goddamn ring. You know,
5: yeah.
10: And it's just like, look, man, it's a brutal. You're great if you can beat someone unconscious. I understand what it is, but like, if it bothers you, just don't do it. But they're not going to say, well, hey, man, this is pay-per-view, so don't hit each other as hard. Right? Because to me, that's what this is. Like, look, it's hard hitting. It's just verbal. It's not physical.
5: Yeah.
10: You know, if you don't like it, don't watch it. But it's going to be brutal, right? It's cold. You get your feelings hurt, not your skull.
5: Right. And I got to respect Kevin Hart came out there. He had a couple things he said. He said he was going to be a real one. Right. You could do the math. And then I like he just started out and he goes, I just want to apologize to all my sponsors for the next 15 minutes. They're getting real Kevin Hart. This is like, please don't. Well, obviously, it's not going to affect his stuff. But I was like, good for him.
10: Oh, yeah.
5: Yeah. But again, I would recommend watching it. It's pretty long. Most of the funniest clips you've seen. So you probably, but like, you know, if you got time, sit down and watch it. There was some laugh out loud moments by myself or even I was like, God damn, I can't believe they went there. But yeah, check it out. Stephen Colbert, we all know him. He's preparing for his next show on next week on, next Thursday. So he was on a podcast and they asked him a question about who was it hard to talk to? And he brought up Michelle Williams. Said, I tell you, I did not expect to be wildly attracted to. Like, I didn't know what to do myself. I did not know what to do with my eyeballs when Michelle Williams was there for the first time. And I watched the clip, and she's just
10: talking.
5: Yeah, the actress.
10: Yeah.
5: First, I thought it was one of the old Destiny Child people.
10: Mm-hmm. Right.
5: But she's just, like, holding eye contact and everything with him. And you could, like, when you rewatch, you're like.
10: You tell he's kind of like, ho.
5: Yeah. Right? Like, we've been there.
10: Oh,
5: right?
10: Yeah.
5: Like, sometimes you meet somebody, and they are just.
10: For whatever reason, man, they just got you.
5: Yeah, they're just gore, and you're just like, I don't know how to talk to you. I don't even know what I'm doing here. Like, are we interviewing you?
10: Am I just here to stare at you, or I got to talk? That guy's gonna be bad.
11: I'm not listening.
5: Yeah, the ultimate compliment I have given is like, I had a buddy that dated again. I don't know how to explain. She was just beautiful.
10: All right.
5: And everybody's like, yeah, man. Like, have you seen her? I go, yeah. And the worst part is, she's a good person.
10: I know.
5: It's like funny. She's got it all.
12: The worst part.
5: She's beautiful and funny? That doesn't seem fair.
12: Damn it.
5: Law and Order fans, 25th season finale tonight on NBC. Wow.
11: Golly.
5: They're just pumping them out.
10: Thank you, Tim. We appreciate it. You're listening to The Men's Room.
13: What type of creature is a copperhead?
14: A salmon.
13: No.
14: What kind of a fish?
13: No.
14: What was the question?
13: What type of creature is a copperhead?
14: A creature? It's an amphibian.
13: No.
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1: All right, here we go. An idiot Seattle man on vacation in Hawaii is arrested after throwing a rock at an endangered seal.
2: Mm-hmm.
1: Meanwhile, a teen is arrested and was 15 times over the legal limit. Believe it or not, he was behind the wheel. AI helps a man recover $400,000 in Bitcoin after he changed his password while high. Two scammers are arrested after messing with the wrong old type of guy. And New Mexico authorities are kindly asking folks to stop feeding the bears. It is time for your headlines.
3: Now, it's time to hit the head. Lines. Here's my cock.
2: All right, our top story, we go to Kansas, where they know how to throw down, apparently. Local officers noted a car traveling westbound in the eastbound lane of travel. Not a good thing. Suspecting the driver of being under the influence, they made a stop and had a little talk with the driver. Tests confirmed their suspicions, but to a fairly extreme degree, as the driver was 15 times the legal drinking limit.
1: Jesus,
2: man. Now, I know what you're thinking. How in the world is this person even alive? Well, he's 19, making him a minor, and the legal BAC for someone under the age of 21 is 0.02. So that's how that works.
1: Still impressive.
2: Quick math, our boy still managed to clock in at 0.306.
1: Yeah,
2: roughly four times what we know the legal limit to be here for adults. He was arrested and booked for DUI and no proof of insurance. That's the other thing. He was 19, so now you get tried as an adult for drinking under the influence and driving. Or drinking underage, driving under the influence, and you don't have insurance.
4: Welcome to the real world, brother.
2: Yeah.
4: Damn.
2: About to hit you like a ton of bricks.
5: Yeah. I mean, some of the stuff I think about we used to drink back then was just reckless.
4: Yeah, much worse than the stuff we drink now.
2: I was talking with Castle today, though. That's still getting it done for anybody to hit a .30, much less a 19-year-old.
1: Yeah.
2: This was not his first drink.
4: No, there's no way.
5: No, but also, again, he's 19, so sometimes as a 19-year-old, like, you have no idea because you really haven't been drinking.
2: Yeah.
5: I just remember one time being, like, that age, and, I mean, it was bad.
4: Mm-hmm. Mm-hmm.
2: We go to Ventura, California, where timing is everything. A man received a text message informing him that he had made a $350 purchase from an Apple site, which he did not. This eventually descended into the man being contacted by bank and fraud officials, informing him that his credit union account was tied to child sexual abuse material in Canada.
1: What? Oh.
2: Yeah. This whole situation is concerning, as the man, he's clearly been falsely accused of all these charges. He didn't do any of this. It's coming out of left field here. But the officials ordered him to hand over $25,000 as evidence in the case, complete with a code phrase for an undercover officer to make this transfer happen.
1: Come on.
2: Don't get ahead of me. He complied. But after the handoff, he quickly grew suspicious, and he called authorities by their posted number. And they informed him that, yes, you're right, he had indeed been scammed.
1: Damn, man.
2: That's
1: brutal.
2: Lo and behold, while he was being interviewed by detectives, his scammers called back, informing him that they needed another $50,000 for him to avoid further charges. Officers coordinated another meeting, and drop-off and the scammers were found and arrested. They're now facing several charges in prison time.
4: Good. Jesus, man.
2: You read these stories and you don't realize, you know, you look at it, it's like, well, obviously you didn't do these things, so don't hand over the money. They are so convincing and they know a lot of jargon that the normal average Joe,
1: yeah,
2: they're not privy to, they don't understand any of it, and they're panicked.
5: And that's such a heinous, terrible crime that I think any normal human being would be like,
4: you don't want it to tell
5: right. You'd be right. So panicked.
2: And they'll also start to sympathize with you. Clearly, Ted, that you're a victim of fraud here, so we do need this just for, you know, just for our side of things, just to make sure that you're handled and that we know that you are who you say you are and that you're not going to run or anything like that. We need some good faith stuff over here. And then we're definitely going to go after those guys that are committing this fraud against you, and then we're going to press charges there, of course. But first, we have to get your situation figured out, and then we can
4: then
2: go and take
4: we
2: after
4: can
2: them.
4: Move on, right?
2: Yeah. They start to work with you. They scare you. They do all these things. Again, call the actual police. If you believe for a second, if there's a whisper of a doubt that you're being scammed, call 911 and they will help you out.
1: Yeah.
2: They will help you out. That's what saved us. We go to Hawaii, where a tourist has been arrested. He was on vacation on the island of Maui, which is right next to Oahu, where he was filmed by a witness.
4: Waikiki!
2: Where he was filmed by a witness throwing a, quote, coconut-sized rock at a beloved local monk seal by the name of Lonnie.
4: Did you see the video?
2: I did not see the video.
4: Oh, yeah.
5: I have, yeah.
1: Almost hit him.
2: Yeah.
1: I mean, within inches.
2: Yes. Didn't quite hit him, but got
1: his head.
2: Very close.
1: Yeah, started at his head.
2: According to reports, the witness confronted the man who said that he didn't care and that he was rich enough to pay any fines.
1: Make us proud, buddy.
2: And while that may be true, he was still arrested upon his return. You're right, Miles. right here to the Seattle area as our finest arrested the Covington man and took him into custody. Hawaiian officials are sending a clear message that cruelty towards protected wildlife will not be tolerated, and he now faces years in prison if convicted on charges.
4: Which he will be. He will be. Here's right. the thing. I'm rich. I can afford it. Can you afford a golf club to your kneecap? Mm-hmm. I've never met anyone that rich, because that's about what's going to happen to your bitch ass.
2: No kidding. Yeah, you're going to be brazen about that. Mm-hmm. They're going to throw the book at you there, bud. So enjoy that time. But just in case we'll start with a bad taste in your mouth.
6: Thankfully, there's good news.
2: We go to the world of the internet, where AI helped recoup some losses.
5: All right.
2: A man took to X and posted a tale of woe that he had recently been locked out of a Bitcoin wallet that had amassed a good amount of value in, but he ended up shooting himself in the foot when he got stoned and changed the password on the wallet.
4: Uh-oh.
2: And he completely forgot what the password was. He tried for 11 years to remember the password to no avail. He got so friggin' baked he had no idea what it was. And in a last-ditch effort, he dumped the entire contents of his college computer into an AI program. It found an old wallet file on there that it was able to decrypt and get him into his wallet containing roughly $400,000 worth of Bitcoin.
4: Side note, if it could decrypt it, I will stop there. Let me get your info. Tell me you got Bitcoin. Let me get your info.
2: That's right.
4: Decrypt away.
2: That is also kind of where I went with it. It's like, you know what? It's a good story, but it's not a good story.
4: It's good news for him. Yeah. But yeah, it tells you a lot.
2: The password was LOL420F the police, by the way.
4: Are you being serious?
2: No. Yes.
7: No, it wasn't.
2: Yes, it was.
7: Oh, my God.
2: It totally was. You didn't click on the thread, did you, Miles?
7: No.
2: Yeah.
7: No.
2: It was LOL420F the police.
7: That worked out.
2: Jesus. Dummy. Oh, that's fun.
5: It seems like something somebody could guess.
4: Yeah. Especially if you did it high.
2: There was a smiley face that was in there with an exclamation point and a little asterisk. This thing was a mess. It was a great one, though. World of sports. There's NHL hockey over on TNT and True TV. Baseball on MLB Network. The Mariners had their last of their four-game stint against the Astros, and they finished in spectacular fashion with an 8-3 win this afternoon, securing three out of those four games. Well done, boys.
4: Don't you wish you could play them every game?
2: Yeah, no kidding. Let's just keep this going. They'll make a quick return back home to take on the Padres throughout the weekend starting tomorrow, so be here for that. As far as your weather, the faucet is back on, folks. Experts are predicting overcast skies with a low of 48 tonight, bringing in a rainy day of showers tomorrow with a high of 53 to bring us into a stormy weekend, and that is it for headlines. Ooh. With that, Mike Hawk is out.
1: Quick programming notes. Tonight, the first ever Kid and Rain show with A'Ron Jones and Sean Kemp. That is going down at Victory Hall, which is down by the stadiums. It's absolutely free. Show starts at 7:30.
4: Who's hosting that?
1: I'm the MC for the night, I guess.
4: Boom.
2: There you go.
1: Nice. So come down and boo me. Special guest first show ever is Chris Novoselic from Nirvana.
2: All right.
1: Yeah,
2: that's
1: pretty cool tonight. Absolutely free. Starts at 7:30. A big thanks to Hiro Yakamoto, Ed Maloney from Mopop, also Mixmaster Mike for joining us today.
4: And the late Kathy Falk.
1: Yes,
4: indeed. All right, bitches, we are out of here. We're back tomorrow. So until then, please do what you do best. And for Aletha's sake, stay beautiful.
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1: Legion on I-5 this morning. 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

0: creature is a copperhead?
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0: No.
1: What kind of a fish?
0: No.
1: What was the question?
0: What type of creature is a copperhead?
1: A creature? It's an amphibian. Amphibian.
0: No.
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0: So we called the Black Crowes.
2: Hey, it's Rich Robinson.
3: This is Chris Robinson of the Black Crowes.
1: They said, hey, we should come and play

take my hand and come with me, because you look so fine that I really want to make you mine. I said you look so fine that I really want to make you mine. 4, 5, 6, come on and get your kicks. Now you don't need

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1: Legion on I-5 this morning. 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
2: So I've been obsessed with Mongolia for pretty much half of my life. And recently, the last few years when The Who came out with their throat singing, I decided I was going to start learning.
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0: Portions of the following program have been pre-recorded.
1: We have learned that Jamie Foxx is expecting child number 3.
2: Yes.
1: And that child will have a 32-year age difference with his eldest sibling.
2: So, I mean, you're going to be in your 40s before you can even just, like, kind of hang.
1: Yeah.
2: You know what I mean? Like, I mean, yes, you could be around your kid, but, you know, but there's nothing to do if you're just, like, 32 years older than your sibling.
1: It's like a very different path in life.
2: Right.
1: But if you have a big age gap with your sibling, we would love for you to call now, 206-803-ROCK. Or if you're the parent that has a couple kids with a big age difference, call 206-803-ROCK and tell us your story. Caden in Bremerton, do you have a big age gap with your sibling?
3: You could say that, yeah. Sometimes people think I'm my sister's dad.
2: Wait, okay, you can say, how big of an age difference is there between you guys?
3: 27 years.
2: Oh, then we can definitely say that.
1: Absolutely. Holy cow.
2: Wait, so people think you're the dad?
3: Yeah, it's really annoying. But it's kind of funny, too.
2: So, and what situations has that happened where, like, someone's like, oh, is this your daughter?
3: Yeah, it's, you know, school events usually. I give her a ride. I pick her up from school, you know, because I'm a good brother.
2: No, good father in the eyes of other people, though.
4: So weird.
3: No.
1: Well, thank you for the call. 206-803-ROCK. Do you have a big age gap with your sibling, or do you have a couple kids with a big age difference? If so, call now.
2: Someone said, I'm 40. My baby sister and I have a 10-year age difference. I thought that was a lot. I couldn't imagine 32 years.
1: That is, yeah, significant.
2: Someone texted in also at 206-803-ROCK. Not a huge age gap, but I grew up with 3 older brothers and a younger sister. 11-year age gap between the eldest and the youngest. So when my mom would leave, she would put my 5-year-old sister in charge because she was the most responsible and the only one who would listen to her instructions while she was gone.
1: Okay, that's funny.
2: Imagine being like older than the 5, like, nope, you gotta listen to your 5-year-old sister.
1: She's got her wits about her.
2: That is the one nice thing when you have like those staggered ages that at some point, well, it's not nice for the oldest because
1: yeah.
2: Then you're like, oh, I gotta stay home and be the baby sister.
1: So annoying.
4: Oh, yeah.
1: That was me. That was me.
2: Yeah, I don't know if I'd want you to be in charge of anyone.
1: I don't think I should ever be in charge of anyone. 206-803-ROCK. Jen in Puyallup, tell us about the big age gap between you and your sibling.
5: Well, it's actually the guy I'm dating. His eldest is 28, and the youngest is 3, and he has 5 of them.
2: So is it because of, like, the parents? Are they the same parents, or, like, did something happen over the years?
5: So the eldest and his second eldest, there's an 8-year age gap, same mom. They broke up, got back together. And then there was another partner after that one, that's the 15-year-old, and then the 2 youngest are with a new or now old partner, but he has 3 different baby mamas, 5 kids, eldest 28, youngest 3.
2: Christmas must be really stressful.
1: Yeah, I'm glad you said that because that's what I was thinking.
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1: France arrived in Asia as defending champions, European champions too. Zidane was injured, but the squad still bristled with stars. Henri, Trezeguet, Vieira, Desailly. Their opening match was Senegal, a former French colony, making its cup debut. With the roster mostly playing in France's second division. 30th minute, Pap Bouba Diop pokes the ball home in a goal-mouth scramble. He runs to the corner flag, places his shirt on the ground, and his teammates dance around it. Final score, Senegal 1, France 0. The reigning champions would not score a single goal in the entire tournament. Senegal reached the quarterfinals. The world had been put on notice.
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0: is ready to beat Migs. I know Dustin in Bellevue is. Dustin, are you there?
1: I am here. Good morning.
0: Good morning to you. And Steve, that means you got to get out of here.
2: Bye-bye.
0: For those playing along elsewhere, Dustin will have 60 seconds to answer 10 questions. You can pass all you want, but you will only get 3 guesses per question. Are you ready?
1: Let's go.
0: What does the F in FYI stand for?
1: 4.
0: Yes, Alice in Chains has 11 Grammy nominations and how many wins?
1: 3, 4, 5.
0: No. Mr. Peanut is the mascot for what brand of nuts?
1: Planters.
0: Yes. In which South Central state will you find a city called Hooker?
1: South Central, Louisiana.
0: No.
1: Texas.
0: No.
1: Georgia.
0: No. What color hat did Paddington Bear wear?
1: Red, green, blue.
0: Red, yes. Somnophobia is the fear of what?
1: I'm sorry?
0: Somnophobia is the fear of what?
1: Sleeping.
0: Yes. What sport did the Denver Nuggets play?
1: Basketball.
0: Correct. Which continent has the most active volcanoes?
1: Asia.
0: Correct. What decade was the aerosol can invented?
1: 40s, 50s, 60s.
0: No. The Battle of Palmito Ranch was the last land battle of what war?
1: Revolution.
0: No.
1: Civil.
0: Yes! 1, 2, 3, 4, 5, 6, 7 correct, Dustin. Nicely done.
1: A little better than last time. Yeah.
0: What was your last score?
1: Yeah, I think 5.
3: Not bad.
1: 4 or 5. Yeah.
0: Just always improving. We just work on ourselves all the time. That's all we can do.
4: Okay. What is happening? Did I just walk into a TED Talk?
0: Deep thoughts.
4: Taran Talk.
0: Steve, welcome back. Are you ready?
5: Yeah. Right.
0: What does the F in FYI stand for?
2: 4.
0: Yes. Alice in Chains has 11 Grammy nominations and how many wins?
2: Ooh. Let's go 2.
0: No.
2: 3.
0: No.
2: 4.
0: No. Mr. Peanut is the mascot for what brand of nuts?
2: Planters.
0: Yes. In which South Central state will you find a city called Hooker?
4: Is that in Illinois?
0: It is not.
4: Indiana?
0: No.
4: Hooker, Ohio?
0: No. What color hat did Paddington Bear wear?
4: Yellow.
0: No.
4: Red.
0: Yes. Somnophobia is the fear of what?
4: Psalms.
0: No.
4: Sleep?
0: Yes. What sport did the Denver Nuggets play?
4: Basketball.
0: Correct. Which continent has the most active volcanoes?
4: Let's go with Asia.
0: Yes. What decade was the aerosol can invented?
4: The 60s.
0: No.
4: 50s.
0: No.
4: 40s.
0: No. The Battle of Palmito Ranch was the last land battle of what war?
4: The Civil War.
0: Yes. Steve, with time ticking away, you got a score of 7, and that is a tie. 7-7, Dustin. Good job.
1: Good job, guys.
4: You too. I got the vibe that I was walking into an easy game. Just, I don't know. It sounded like you were just kind of like pumping his tires and he didn't do well. So I was just like thinking I'd crush this. And
0: nope.
4: It's a freaking tie.
0: Well, neither of you got this correct. I guess it was a little bit of a trick question. Alice in Chains has been nominated 11 times. 0 wins.
4: They don't have any Grammys?
0: No. Let's gather up our pitchforks and go protest because that is crazy to me.
4: Go F yourself, Grammy people.
0: The South Central state where you will find a city called Hooker is Oklahoma.
4: Oh, okay.
0: Hooker, Oklahoma.
4: We should go visit there.
0: And yes, the decade that the aerosol can was invented was the 1920s.
4: All right, I was going in the right direction.

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2: We could be talking music, movies, TV shows, or anything under the sun. But what is something that you are very into that surprises people when they learn that fact? 206-803-ROCK is the number to call. Michael in Seattle, what is something that you're into that surprises people?
3: Well, hi there. Hope everyone is well. Almost Friday.
4: Yep.
3: I'm into, one of Steve's favorite people, Gene Simmons. I like old classic black and white westerns, mysteries, that type thing.
4: So, like Clint Eastwood movies too, or is that too current?
3: Well, that's a series. I watch Rawhide.
4: Okay.
3: Yeah. It's just a great way for me to kind of forget the ills of the world, and me being an introvert, you know, and just kick back and, watch those and kind of time travel a bit.
4: Hey, Michael, where are you finding these? Is there a certain channel that you find them, or is it like YouTube? Like, how are you, or do you have like a VHS or a DVD collection?
3: I have a VHS and DVD collection.
4: Nice.
3: I have a flip phone. I am not interested or connected with social media any way, shape, or form.
4: You are living a blessed life.
2: Fantastic.
4: Yes, 100%.
2: 206-803-ROCK. Jenny in Bonnie Lake, what is something that you are into that surprises people?
5: Well, a little bit of background. I am in my 40s now, but I look young enough that I was carded for cigarettes until I was in my 30s.
4: Okay.
2: Lucky.
5: I am also pretty much an introvert, and I play bass in a punk band.
6: Yeah.
4: Awesome. What's your punk band?
5: Right now, it is called Three Quarters.
2: And where are you guys out of? Where do you play?
5: Pretty much all over, like Tacoma, Bonnie Lake, things like that. This area.
4: And who would you say is your biggest like influence? Who got you to want to play the bass? Is there like a certain bass player that was a massive influence for you?
5: Oh yeah, Matt Freeman from Rancid.
2: Nice.
4: Awesome.
2: Well, Jenny, you let us know when you're playing. We'll have to come out to a show sometime.
4: Hell yeah.
2: 206.
4: Now I want to listen to Rancid.
2: Right? 206-803-ROCK. Tacoma Bob in Tacoma. What is something you're into that surprises people?
7: Hey, good morning, everybody. First of all,
4: Bob?
7: Karen, I firmly believe in Lady Gaga. She has so much talent, it's ridiculous.
2: Thank you.
7: What I'm calling about is all during the 70s and 80s, I was a rocker, a punk rocker and everything. But now when I play the guitar, I just like doing YouTube backing tracks, and I play lead blues, which surprises everybody.
4: I love that.
7: It's so much more emotional.
2: Do you have a favorite blues artist, Tacoma Bob?
7: If you were to cross B.B. King and Stevie Ray Vaughan, that's the style that I play lead.
4: No, it's funny because I want to like eventually get back into playing the drums, but I kind of want to learn how to play like a jazz style, kind of similar. Like I've done the rock and roll thing, and it's a lot of fun, obviously, but I kind of just want to get holed up in a room, and now they have all these different apps where you can kind of isolate just the instruments and just like play along to like some jazz songs.
2: Look at you evolving.
4: Yeah, right.
2: 206-803-ROCK.
4: It only took 50 years for me to grow up.
2: Legion on I-5 this morning. What is something you are into that surprises people?
8: So I've been obsessed with Mongolia for pretty much half of my life, and recently the last few years when The Who came out with their throat singing, I decided I was going to start learning. So
2: have you ever been to Mongolia?
8: I was trying to get there, but no, I haven't been able to make it.
2: With all of The Who music that you listen to, can you give us a couple bars in Mongolian throat singing style?
9: Yeah, oh yeah, oh yeah,
4: oh. This guy's ready.
2: You are so good. Send him to Mongolia.
4: That beats my question of, do you like Mongolian beef?
2: Of course he does.
4: That's the best.
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16: Ollie Sykes is the frontman for Bring Me the Horizon, and he says he's doing okay after he was hit in the head by a phone that a fan threw during a show that happened earlier this week in St. Louis. And this is that moment.
17: I got that on video.
16: Oh, he did end up with a mild concussion.
17: I love that person.
16: He said he was a little bit dizzy afterwards. It affected the rest of his performance, but they're not expecting that this is going to disrupt any other shows.
18: Are you a Bring Me to the Horizon?
16: Bring Me the Horizon.
18: I don't even.
17: Wow.
16: BMTH. No.
18: Bring Me.
16: I'm not.
18: Bring Me the Horizon?
16: Yeah.
18: See, I always get them confused with that forever going. Maybe you remember him. I don't know if Danny does. Remember Vertical Horizon?
16: Of course.
18: They're like,
17: yes,
18: kind of
16: like.
17: Not
16: the same size.
18: No, I know. So for the longest time, I thought Bring Me the Horizon was that.
16: Oh, no.
18: And then when I first heard them, I'm like, wow, they got a lot heavier. And I realized, oh, these are two completely different bands.
16: Well, poor Ollie getting whacked in the head with a phone leads us to our simple question.
18: And also, real quick, though, why are you throwing your phone, of all things? Like, there's plenty of other, I get bras, I even get shoes, but I would never throw my phone into
16: it. No.
19: Maybe it's like,
0: hey, take a selfie.

0: selfie for me.
1: And then throw it back to the random person in the crowd that you probably didn't even see throw it?
2: They were drunk, probably.
3: It was probably an iPhone. 206-803-ROCK. Our simple question for Holly in Tacoma. Holly, what hit you in the head?
4: When I was 7, my brother threw a tennis racket at me, and not the flat side with the mesh hit me, but like the metal side. Ooh. Where the strings are strung through it, and I got a pretty good gash on my forehead.
1: Did your parents ever find out about this?
4: No, I don't think they did. We were home alone when we were kids, and he flung it really hard at me, you know, and I got it right on the side of my forehead and had the string mark there.
3: Oh,
1: jeez.
3: Yeah, that doesn't sound fun.
1: No.
3: 206-803-ROCK, our simple question for Bill in Tacoma. What hit you in the head, Bill?
5: Yeah, a cul-de-sac.
1: Excuse me?
5: A cul-de-sac hit me in the head.
1: How'd that happen?
5: Oh, I was riding my motorcycle, and long story short, crested a hill at a high miles per hour and had to stop real fast, and it didn't work out too well for my face.
3: Oh! Oh. What kind of injuries did you sustain?
5: Oh, I got stitches between my eyes, stitches on my top lip, the side of my mouth. But I mean, my handsome factor went way up.
1: Oh, I'd imagine. You had a great story.
3: Should have seen the other guy. Bill, do you still ride a motorcycle today?
5: Hell yeah.
3: What about you, Steve? Not outside of your wrestling career. Have you been hit in the head?
1: Why? What is up with you and your snarky ass attitude? Do I ever talk to you like that about your cribbage?
5: Yes.
1: Or your
3: it's a very nonviolent
1: your
3: game.
1: Cycling? What is your deal?
3: Have you ever
1: had a wrestling career?
3: Well, I know. In wrestling, there's a lot of
1: I'm
3: chairs
1: just a little
3: and tables.
1: Bitch over here. Your wrestling career. Gosh, I feel bad for your husband. Is that how you talk to him?
3: All the time.
1: God, I'd be so out the door every day. I'd be finding a reason to go get something.
3: You wonder why he's a stoner.
1: I would smoke all the weed. I'd just buy a dispensary and not even make any money off it. Just smoke everything so I have to listen to you.
3: Jeez. So anything ever hit you in the head?
1: Just your sarcasm. It's very frustrating.
3: But nothing ever gave you stitches in the face or anything like that?
1: I did get stitches in the face from someone's elbow in my face.
3: Was it wrestling?
1: No, it wasn't wrestling. It was volleyball.
3: Wait, you were playing volleyball?
1: Trying out for the volleyball team in high school. And I was all fired up because I was big into volleyball. And it was I don't know why they thought this was a good idea for the tryouts, but they pretty much put everybody on the court. So it was 30 of us. And one kid jumped up to spike the ball, and he came down and just elbowed me right in the eye. And it was that spot right over your eye. So it just bursted, and it was bleeding everywhere. It was very traumatic, not just for me, but for everyone, because there was blood everywhere.
3: And did you make the team?
1: No.
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4: Good morning, Rockaholics. Welcome to the end of the traditional work week. Although my morning started much more like a Monday than a Friday, Steve.
5: Uh-oh.
4: At about 1 a.m., I'm jolted awake by a loud crash coming from downstairs. So, of course, my husband just sleeps through everything, so he has no idea that any of this is happening.
5: A man after my own heart.
4: Just CPAP going, just blissfully dreaming about whatever. I go downstairs.
5: About not getting up when he hears a noise, I tell you.
4: He's like, oh, she's got it. I get downstairs. Our ding-dong dog, the quote-unquote puppy, has knocked over one of my plants, and the pot itself is shattered. There's dirt everywhere. The plant is in disarray. So I don't know what was his reasoning for this. There's no reason for him to have gone to that corner of the room and knock over this specific plant. But he's just looking at me, guilty as all could be, like, I'm sorry, mama.
5: I always love dogs when they have that guilty look. I'm like,
4: oh my God.
5: You knew this was wrong. The look on your face says that you know it was wrong, yet you still did it.
4: And like, what are you doing at 1 a.m.? Go back to bed, ding dong.
5: That's my question. Do your dogs usually get up in the middle of the night?
4: No. I mean, they get up when we get up at 3 and I, you know, let them out to go to the bathroom. But this was 2 hours ahead of schedule. And then it was very hard to fall back asleep afterwards. And I did not even attempt to clean it up. That's a later today problem.
5: Well, in all fairness, yesterday was bond with your dog day. Oh. Maybe your dog felt like you weren't bonding enough.
4: You know what? I'm going to take full responsibility. Yep, I'll fall on the sword for this.
5: Blood is on your hands. Broken pots are on your hands.
4: Let's get into the Daily Mix download.
0: Knowledge is power. 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
5: And the DMD is brought to you by Palace Law, and today it is National Bike to Work Day. So might I ask the two of you to get out your phones or whatever, however you look at maps online, and see how long would it take for you to bike to work? Taryn Daly, it looks like you're already looking.
4: It would take me 5 hours and 25 minutes.
5: 5 hours and 25 minutes to bike to work right now?
4: Yeah, 60.8 miles.
5: Damn.
4: What is it for you?
5: Not as bad as yours. Mine, I first had to do a double check because mine's way quicker than you. 3 hours and 13 minutes.
4: And how many miles?
5: 36 miles.
4: Ah, nice.
5: All right, Dan. And you know what? Honestly, I'd say it's closer to 4 because I'm going to need to take a couple breaks because my butt's going to be sore.
4: A snack.
5: Yeah. I got to breathe for a second.
6: Mine would be 39 minutes.
5: Boom!
6: 6.5 miles and I would be here and it would be great.
5: It takes him less to bike to work than it takes you to drive to work.
4: That's so sad when you put it like that.
5: He's like, if we left at the same time, Danny on a bike, me in a car, we might be showing up right around the same time.
4: We should test this theory sometime.
5: Yes, I like that idea. Let's wait till the winter. How about the Mariners yesterday? Luke Raley, he's just been having a pretty good season.
4: Year.
5: I think he has like 9 home runs, including a 3-run home run. Mitch Garver had his first home run of the year, filling in for an injured Cal Raleigh, so that was nice to see. And Luis Castillo did not suck. That's all you can ask out of the guy. Just don't suck. And the Mariners ended up winning 8-3, 7-1 against the Astros this season. They're coming back home to take on the Padres this weekend. Unfortunately, but you know what? I'm okay. Glasses half full. Cal Raleigh needs to get healthy.
4: Yes.
5: He needs a break. He's not been playing well. He's been trying to get through whatever injury he's going through. Well, he's now on the injured list, so he's going to be out for a little bit after suffering a right oblique strain during their loss on Wednesday. And, you know, when Mitch Garver hits a home run, that makes you feel okay about the fact that Cal needs to sit down for a minute.
4: Yep, I agree.
5: Yeah.
4: The Mariners and Live Nation have teamed up to build a new 5,500-seat concert venue that's going to be down in the Soto neighborhood.
5: Did we know about this, or was yesterday the first? Okay, because I was, like, just scrolling around on the internet, and I'm like, what is this, a new concert venue?
4: Apparently so. It's going to be right down in the former Pyramid Brewery site next to T-Mobile Park.
5: Yep.
4: And they're planning to open it in 2029. So they want to kind of fill that gap that exists currently between small theaters and big stadium shows. And it will also add about 700 jobs and, you know, be a great addition to our music scene.
5: But isn't that what WAMU Theater kind of is?
6: Yeah.
4: What is the
5: like 4,000? Is it? I don't know. You have to check on that, but I'm not positive. But maybe they're just not making money off of WAMU.
4: Yeah.
5: So like, you know what? We can. And I saw some of the mock-up like renderings of like how it might look, and it looks like it's going to be pretty sick.
4: Well, I'm in then.
5: Oh, as long as they have good shows there, I'll go. I don't care. And over the summer, you guys have heard about what's going on in Pike Place Market. They're going to be doing Sip and Stroll. It's going to let visitors enjoy beer, wine, and cocktails while walking through designated areas in the market on the weekends. They're doing it kind of also right around like the World Cup.
4: Yes.
5: This is going to be like New Orleans.
4: I'm kind of excited.
5: Everybody, let's get our beads.
4: Oh, boy.
5: Do we have to throw salmon instead of beads at women who just see their boobs?
4: Absolutely.
5: Okay, great.
4: There's a Covington man who's facing some federal charges after prosecutors say he was caught on video throwing a coconut-sized rock at an endangered Hawaiian monk seal off a beach in Maui. So if he's convicted, he could be imprisoned for 2 years. There's some fines associated with this. Everyone in Hawaii is pretty outraged about it.
5: Screw prison. Just send him back to Hawaii because it seems like the locals just beat his ass when he
4: did
5: this.
4: They will handle him.
5: Yes.
4: I mean, everybody's very up in arms because of how important it is to protect the wildlife there. So, and everywhere. So what a jerk.
5: I know we'll chat more about it at around 7:20 this morning, but the NFL released their season schedule and a bunch of teams put up some funny videos. The thing that we learned about the Seahawks, they're playing a lot of primetime games.
4: Yes.
5: I think 7 primetime games. They're only doing a couple like Sunday games at like 1 in the afternoon. They're also playing on Christmas Day at home against Angeles Rams. Both of the games against the Rams are towards the end of the season. I think the NFL knows that's pretty smart because those are going to be some must-watch games most likely.
4: Mm-hmm.
5: So a lot of cool stuff happening. And I think the Seahawks are playing every day of the week. Except for Tuesday.
4: Crazy.
5: Because the season starts on a Wednesday. They're playing a Thursday game. They're playing a Friday game for Christmas. Saturday as well. And Sunday, of course.
4: I'm very excited.
5: As far as weather, we're hitting a high of 54 degrees. The DMD, it's going to rain today, too. 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And that's what's up.
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4: We are only a couple weeks away from the Miles Montgomery Golf Classic. And if maybe you couldn't get a foursome together, FYI, we have opened up some singles and doubles if you'd like to get in on the action.
5: Tatum and I were doing some practicing over at Dick's Sporting Goods. We got a golf ball and we were practicing on the putters.
4: She's better than everyone on the men's room except Miles.
5: She's better than me, I'll tell you that much.
4: If you want more info on the golf tourney, you can go to KISW.com and then join us on Monday, June 8th at Redmond Ridge Golf Club.

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7: No doubt they have been hard at work after this reunion and all the Sphere shows doing a ton of press. And they were on Nightline recently talking about getting the band back together. During the chat, their drummer Adrian was talking about the band and how Gwen used to be in a relationship with Tony, their bassist.
9: The band was always the most important thing. Even when we were broke, the band was the most important thing to all of us, for, you know, better or worse.
10: I stayed in the band so I could hang out with Tony still, even though he broke up with me. No, I'm kidding.
11: I mean, that's one way to make things. I don't know. Are you kidding?
7: I don't think she is at all.
11: Still got a little bit of the psycho eyes for Tony.
7: Oh, God.
11: Imagine being Tony's wife. I mean, I'm sure everything's fine. I'm sure when she wakes up in her mansion of a home, she thanks Gwen Stefani for being the muse, or for her husband for being the muse for the millions of dollars that they made.
7: Absolutely. Their breakup did lead to a ton of songs that they put together back in the day.
10: I think no one's talking about the real, like, the dirt, though.
12: What's the dirt?
10: The dirt. You broke up with me.
11: You think Tony's just like, dude, get over it.
7: It's been 30-something years.
11: You've been with Gavin Rosdale. Now you're with Blake. Like, just, I mean, let me be.
7: Quit complaining.
10: That's the tragic kingdom, right?
13: Hey, don't speak, man.
10: We were writing all these, like, fun, like, ska songs, and then we started writing all of these, like, real heartbreaks, like, crazy stuff happened. And that's when I think the songwriting really started to go to another, like, level.
11: I didn't think about how, what you said, Tragic Kingdom. Like, so in a way, I don't pay much attention to lyrics, but it's kind of like a concept record about
7: yes!
11: how Tony effed her over.
7: Absolutely.
11: That's
7: and
11: amazing.
7: She continued to talk about the breakup.
10: When I discovered that I could write a song that just kind of channeled through me, that really expressed exactly what I was feeling, it was like this superpower that I just learned that I had. I mean, we broke up, and I wrote this really mean song about him called Happy Now. I'm like calling him up and like singing the lyrics over the phone, and he's like, that's really good.
11: Like, is that about me?
7: I mean, it's the most relatable content that exists out there is breakup music.
11: No, you're absolutely right. Do you think so? I mean, like, whoever his wife is, like, one day, just like after a couple maybe glasses of wine, she just dials up Gwen and goes, he is happy now. Stop singing
7: you
11: about
7: him. You need to get over it.
11: Right? Move on, lady.
7: Oh, my God.
11: Have you ever done anything? I mean, that is an epic way to get back at an ex, is to write pretty much a concept record that ends up being multi-platinum.
7: Oh, my gosh.
11: And they tour the world, and every night he has to be reminded of the fact that he was a douche to this girl. Like, that is an epic way to get back at an ex.
7: Yeah. I would say, I mean, this is going to sound really cheesy, but I think the best way that I got back at my ex was by just focusing on myself and putting myself first for the first time. You know
11: yeah,
7: what I mean? Like,
11: 100%.
7: Like going after my own dreams, not just supporting your dreams. I'm going to focus on my dreams.
11: I've got dreams too.
7: Yeah,
11: you bastard.
7: What about you?
11: You know, I mean, for the most part, just try and live a better life. But I think that, like, I don't even know if it's petty. I just felt like it was the right thing to do, and I know it pissed her off. And

0: So that kind of made me laugh a little bit. Is as soon as the relationship ended and she moved out, within minutes, I called up a locksmith and had all the locks changed on the house. Because I'm just like, you know what? You don't have access anymore to this house. Like, we are no longer together.
1: I love that for you.
0: And the best part was the guy shows up and I tell him why I'm doing this. And he thought that was awesome. He gave me a good discount on the fact. He was just like, dude, I get it.
1: He gave you the homie hookup?
0: He gave me the homie hookup because the relationship was over. She broke up with me. And I'm just like, yeah. And the best part was the next day getting that text message that just said, did you change the locks to the house? I'm like, well, apparently you're trying to get into the house for whatever reason. I don't think anything bad. It's not like, but I was like, yes, I did. We're not together anymore.
1: Guess what, bitch? You don't live here.
0: Damn straight. How about you, Danny?
2: I mean, egged her house. No, I'm
0: ex's house? You egged her house?
2: I did.
0: I thought that was you.
2: I mean, I think moving to Seattle was probably a pretty good get back of being like, well, you know, I'm kind of out of Albuquerque. See you later.
0: I can't stand you so much that I'm leaving the state.
2: Yeah, pretty much.
0: Are you happy now?
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1: 206-803-ROCK. How did you manage to get back at an ex after a big breakup? 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Or how did your ex get back at you? We could hear that story too. 206-803-ROCK. We'll take your calls after Toadies.

How did you get back at your ex after you broke up? Or how did they get back at you? 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
1: How did you manage to get back at your ex after breaking up? 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Old Man Kenny in Gig Harbor this morning. How did you get back at an ex after a breakup?
2: Kenny.
3: Oh.
4: Hey, so this is back when I was 16. I was dating my best friend's sister, and she was a doll, just a pretty little thing. And things were getting, real close, you know what I'm saying?
2: Uh-huh.
4: And Mom's was gone. She would bartend from 6 till 2 in the morning and then clean up. So I was free all the time. But she would send my sister once in a while to check on me, right? And my sister seeing things were getting hot and heavy. And she sat me down to the side and said, hey, are you using contraceptives or anything like that? And I said, no. She goes, well, would you like me to talk to her? I said, sure. Why not? And now this girl came from a conservative family too. So she has the talk with my then girlfriend. The next day I get the Dear Kenny letter. And when she's a senior in high school, she got pregnant.
1: Oh, boy.
2: She got pregnant.
4: Go ahead. I'm sorry.
2: No. Go ahead.
4: Well, karma God's got her, man. she refused to acknowledge that maybe protection was a good idea and pregnant by high school, yeah.
1: Oh, boy. Oh,
2: she's a fan of that raw sushi. That's crazy, ouch. Kenny.
1: Thanks, Kenny, you rock.
2: Damn.
1: 206-803-ROCK. How did you get back at an ex after a breakup, or how did your ex get back at you?
2: All right, we got a few text messages. I want to see if you guys think that these are good, bad, or just wrong. How about this one? My ex dumped me, so I changed our Netflix profile that we shared to Sarah is a dumb cheater.
1: I mean, if it makes you feel better and sleep better at night, then fine.
2: That was Sarah, the first name, and then last name is a dumb cheater?
1: Yes, yes.
2: Okay, that sounds good. How about this one? He broke my heart, so I mailed back all of his hoodies one sleeve at a time.
1: That's funny.
2: Wait.
1: How many hoodies are we talking, though?
2: Even if it's two hoodies, that seems very diabolical. I'd be very scared of that person showing up to my house.
1: Yes.
2: Right? How about this one? He left me for his coworker, so I got into his fantasy football account, and I dropped all of his best players.
1: Yeah. That's amazing.
2: That might be my favorite one.
1: I love that.
2: That seems like a go-to.
1: Petty.
2: Yes. I think the pettier, the better.
1: It's harmless.
2: Although maybe there's a lot of money on the line when it comes to fantasy football.
1: Makes for a good story on the other side, you know?
2: And yet again, we have a story about sisters that just seem to be out to get each other. Because this person said, when my girlfriend broke up with me right before our trip to Vegas, I ended up taking her sister instead.
1: Oh.
5: Nice.
1: I wonder how that worked out.
2: Well, how do you even broach that subject unless there was like some eyes towards the sister already?
1: There probably were.
2: Right? I mean, I would think there's no way in hell the sister's going to want to go with me to Vegas. And then she said yes. Don't you think that's going to make things weird with her and her own sister?
1: Absolutely.
2: Sisters hate each other.
5: I mean, on a much lower level, when I was in sixth grade, I dated this one girl.
2: Uh-huh.
5: And she broke up with me.
2: Right.
5: Well, she had a twin sister. So the minute she broke up with me, I called her twin sister and asked her to be my girlfriend. And
2: I mean, that
5: she
2: is the
5: said
2: epitome
5: yes.
2: of plan B.
5: Yeah.
2: She said yes.
5: She said yes. We dated for about a week.
2: Did you ever call her by the wrong name?
5: 100%.
2: Did she get mad at you?
5: No.
2: Oh, wow.
5: I know. Identical twins.
1: Danny was a player already in sixth grade.
2: She's like, you can call me Teresa as long as you're talking to me. I don't care. You're just so cute, Danny.
5: Hey, thanks.
0: The Daily Mix Show. Wow.
1: You sound just like her.
2: Is that what Teresa sounded like?
5: Yeah, that was back in the day.
1: How would you like to beat Steve this morning? 136 wins he has, 77 losses, and 38 ties. 206-803-ROCK is our number, and we will play Beat Migs at 6:50.

0: In case you were practicing your own dirty German accent during the last men's room performance, here's what you missed.
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2: Well, no, you know, I haven't had to. 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
1: Yeah.
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1: Hey, remember, we're playing the silent game, Mom, till Ted has coffee.
3: I like this house.
2: I haven't yet. 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
1: We don't. 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
2: That's what we do. 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

0: Let us get to our contestant. It's Todd cruising on I-5. Todd, are you there?
1: Yep.
0: All right. That's Todd. Yep. He's ready, Steve.
2: Let's go, Todd.
0: You got to get out. For those playing along at home, Todd will have 60 seconds to answer 10 questions. You can pass all you want, but you will only get 3 guesses per question. Are you ready?
1: Sounds fair.
0: Complete this sentence. Float like a butterfly, sting like a what?
1: Bee.
0: Yes. How many different colors does Fruit Loops cereal have?
1: 3, 4, 5.
0: No. Which continent is home to the longest mountain range?
1: Continent longest mountain range?
0: Yeah.
1: South America?
0: Correct. Who played Dr. Ian Malcolm in Jurassic Park?
1: Pass.
0: What is the most populated U.S. state?
1: California,
0: yes.
1: New York?
0: What company was responsible for the first mass-produced car in the world?
1: Datsun?
0: No.
1: Nissan?
0: No.
1: Toyota?
0: No. What is the main ingredient in traditional hummus?
1: Garbanzo beans.
0: Yes. Or no, sorry.
1: pass.
0: The main asteroid belt in our solar system is between Mars and what other planet?
1: Uranus?
0: No, but good guess.
1: pass.
0: What is the fastest dog breed?
1: Greyhound.
0: Yes, we got you down for 1, 2, 3.
2: What is it?
0: Is it not that? Hold on. Don't pull Steven yet. Maybe it's.
3: He said garbanzo.
0: Is that the same thing?
3: As chickpeas?
0: Yes.
3: Yes.
0: Okay, then never mind. It's exactly the same, and that means that you got 1, 2, 3, 4, 5 correct. 5 correct, Todd.
1: All right, that was not bad.
3: I got your back, Todd.
0: Thank you. Thank you, Danny. No need for the beat migs, please. Danny was all over it. What up, Steve?
4: What's up?
0: Happy Friday. Welcome back.
4: It's good to be back.
0: Are you ready?
5: Showtime.
0: Complete this sentence for me. Float like a butterfly, sting like a what?
4: Bee.
0: Yes, Muhammad how many Ali. Different colors does Fruit Loops cereal contain?
3: Crap. 4?
0: No.
3: 5?
0: No.
3: 6?
0: Yes, what continent is home to the longest mountain range?
3: Asia.
0: No.
3: Africa.
0: No.
3: Europe.
0: No. Damn. Who played Dr. Ian Malcolm in Jurassic Park?
3: I have no idea. I'm going to say Wayne Knight.
0: No.
3: Jeff Goldblum.
0: Yes. What is the most populated U.S. state?
3: I'm sorry, what?
0: What is the most populated U.S. state?
3: California?
0: Yes. What company was responsible for the first mass-produced car in the world?
3: Company? Honda?
0: No.
3: Toyota?
0: No.
3: Chevrolet?
0: No. What is the main ingredient in traditional hummus?
3: Chickpeas.
0: Yes. The main asteroid belt in our solar system is between Mars and what other planet?
3: That would be Uranus.
0: It is not.
3: Oh, dang it. Jupiter?
0: Yes. What is the fastest dog breed?
3: Dalmatian.
0: No.
3: What the hell are those? Greyhounds.
0: Yes. What profession did Carl Winslow have on Family Matters?
3: He was a cop.
0: Yes, Steve.

0: One, two, three, four, five, six, seven, eight. Correct. And that is a win. 8-5. Sorry, Todd.
1: I know Goldblum, too. Jeez, I
0: Dang
1: can't believe it.
2: Oh, dude, I know. That one, I was just like, just think of anyone who was in that movie.
0: Oh, it's a great one.
3: I'm the best. I'm the best. I'm the best.
0: I was like 10 years old and had the biggest crush on Jeff Goldblum. Dude, Jeez.
2: And how that guy keeps getting cooler the older he gets.
0: The best.
2: The cooler and weirder.
0: The continent that is home to the longest mountain range, our friend Todd got it correct, South America. The car company that was responsible for the first mass-produced car in the world was Ford.
2: Mm.
0: The Model T, of course.
2: Yeah, I was thinking it.
0: And you did very well, Steve. Congratulations. What a way to start a Friday.
2: Feels good.
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0: Do you know what else feels good? 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

0: It absolutely thrills us to get a voice message from you, and you can leave us one through the Odyssey app. Just look for the microphone icon. Steve, who has been sliding into the VMs today?
1: Let's check out our first voice message. Are you ready, Taryn?
0: I am.
2: I know you guys like to screw around with AI, so if you haven't done so, you should type in "describe the Daily Mig show" in ChatGPT. I did it. It's fantastic. You know, I'll email it to you guys at your email address.
1: Okay, so they did, and I figured who better read it, not us, than AI.
0: Oh, perfect.
1: And who better to read it than one of the greatest voices of all time?
0: Morgan Freeman.
1: Thank you. We have robot Morgan Freeman. So you type in "describe the Daily Mig show," and the robots will just start spewing out stuff about us.
0: Oh, no.
1: Are you ready, Taryn?
0: I don't know if I am, but sure.
1: All right, here we go.
3: The Daily Mig show is a weekday morning show on the Rock of Seattle.
1: Okay, so far, they got it.
0: Nailed it.
1: Very correct.
3: It's a comedy talk morning show with a rock station vibe.
1: Okay, so far, now they're a one for two. I wouldn't say this.
3: Think crude humor, stories, and debates mostly about food and who is right.
1: Okay, we're getting there.
0: That's so accurate.
1: We do debate about food quite a bit.
0: Yes.
3: Let's meet the members of the show.
1: Oh, boy. Here we go.
0: Do we have to?
1: Do you think the robots are going to be mean?
0: I'm really nervous.
1: This is why I always say thank you and please to the robots.
0: Same.
1: Mm-hmm.
3: Steve Miggs, the anchor. He's the...
1: The anchor.
0: Yeah. Oh. Drop that anchor.
1: I don't know what that even means.
3: He's the chaotic storyteller who usually goes off topic, bringing up ridiculous real-life situations, parenting, injuries, and bad decisions, usually including wrestling.
1: That is 1,000% true.
0: That's pretty good.
1: I've made a lot of bad decisions in the world of wrestling. Some that I definitely think about every morning when I wake up. All right.
3: Taryn Daly.
1: Oh, here we go.
0: I don't want to know.
1: How you feeling?
0: That I'm going to have my feelings hurt.
1: By Morgan Freeman,
0: yeah.
1: Too.
3: Sharper, more structured, often plays the voice of reason until she absolutely doesn't.
0: Which feels like most of the time.
1: So does that mean like you just finally just give up and you're like, you know what, these
0: Whatever.
1: Two idiots, I might as well just be idiots with them?
4: Yeah.
1: Okay.
3: Danny V.
1: Oh, here we go. What do you think?
0: If it doesn't say something about emo, I'm going to be very disappointed.
3: The wild card.
1: Oh, he's the wild card. It's the hair.
4: I like
1: it. He's crazy.
3: Produces the show, but jumps in constantly with jokes.
1: I agree. He jumps in constantly.
0: Joking.
3: Drops and reactions, usually talking about his dating life or his daughter, Lily.
0: It knows your daughter's name.
5: That's crazy.
1: That's kind of bonkers. But you don't talk about your dating life.
5: I mean, I guess you know what it probably is because I say
0: girlfriend
5: a lot as opposed to...
0: Yeah, he's not wifed up yet.
5: Yeah.
1: Yeah, I guess when I hear dating life, I'm thinking like the robots think you're just out there banging chicks.
0: Just skanking
1: like,
0: it up.
1: Not just one woman. Like, you're right. You can date... You're dating somebody.
5: I date my girlfriend, and then I also like go out with like my guy friends a lot. So maybe they're just like, "Oh, he's dating all these people."
0: Mm-hmm.
1: We're overthinking this.
3: The balance is basically Mig's chaos plus Daily structure plus Danny V chaos amplifier, usually supporting Mig's.
1: Okay, there we go.
0: A lot of chaos is what I picked up on.
1: We're just a chaotic show. That's not bad.
0: That's very cute.
5: So, do you think that they like the robots are listening, and that's how they know so much about us?
1: I don't know how this works. I know they just start rambling and creating as they ramble. So I got to imagine that it's just from like a quick overview of social media, maybe, but probably just internet stuff. Maybe Reddit. I have no idea. Like maybe it's just like kind of the speed that it gets stuff out is also very concerning because I don't think it gives a crap. And this is something I've noticed with artificial intelligence. It's in such like a rush to give you the information that sometimes the information isn't even true.
0: No.
1: And there's no remorse.
0: They're like, close enough.
1: Right. That's why I get worried when people like use AI. Look, I like having fun with AI. I know some people are very anti-AI, but then there's some people that are just like willing to listen to whatever AI tells them with stuff that they should not let AI be in charge of, like health stuff.
0: Oh,
1: like,
0: God.
1: Like people are using it to like, you know, for nutritional reasons or workout. At workout, you know, at the end of the day, it's not going to really hurt you. Maybe it's giving you bad workout plans. But like, I'm not going to AI for like my nutritional advice.
0: Because, or a diagnosis.
1: Well, that too. Yeah. But like, it's going to steer you in whatever direction it needs to get that information out to you. And maybe it's right. But are you willing to take that chance?
0: Hell no.
1: You hear some stories of people like getting really sick because they're like believing everything that AI says.
0: No.
1: I don't think we're chaotic at all. 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
21: Big day yesterday as the schedules were released for the upcoming NFL season, and most teams' social media departments were very clever with what they put together and how they unveiled all the schedules.
23: I think most were having a lot of fun with it. I think the Detroit Lions were the only ones like, here's our schedule. It's like, okay.
21: Cool.
23: But when did this become even a thing? Like, I feel like it's the last couple of years that it's just been like, this is a to-do. Like, this is a big deal for the social media teams.
21: So fun. And Kansas City, they did a 90s-style infomercial. Rob Riggle was in it. He's always a blast. And they even took a shot at the Super Bowl champion Seattle Seahawks.
24: Well, here we've got a big-ticket item worthy of the big game.
25: We sure do. It's an entire NFL franchise.
24: Ooh, I've always wanted to own one of those.
25: Oh, who wouldn't? Okay. Especially at a price like this. Tell him, Bruce.
24: Well, I wish I could, but it's billions of dollars. Nobody can afford that.
25: My new boyfriend can.
24: What?
23: It is fun watching like the other each team trying to like, you know, take shots at the other teams in their videos.
21: Oh, fantastic. Mm-hmm. Another one from the Las Vegas Raiders. It's Kirk Cousins and Fernando Mendoza spoofing scenes from Step Brothers.
23: This might be my favorite one.
26: I'm Kirk.
27: I'm Fernando.
26: You're gonna have to call me Kirko Chains.
27: You're gonna have to call me the Nandalorian.
28: Say your favorite football play on 3, 1, 2, 3. Turbo right, 63 wide shallow. Jinx!
29: Did we just become best friends?
28: Yup!
21: Fantastic.
23: They even did the picture, the Step Brothers picture. And you know who else also did a fun movie spoof was the Los Angeles Rams.
21: Oh, yes.
23: Which I loved because not a lot of people seemed to be getting what they were doing. They're like, this makes no sense. Why? I don't like this. And it was a Napoleon Dynamite themed schedule release.
21: If you're not into Napoleon Dynamite, you just wouldn't get it.
23: 100%. Yeah, there's a lot of people like, this is the dumbest one you guys have ever done, which made it even funnier, if you ask me.
21: The Cleveland Browns had a funny video where they parodied the arcade game Street Fighter and called it Street Fighter CLE for Cleveland.
30: Hey you! Hear about the super rad fighting game that's sweeping Cleveland, Ohio? This is Street Fighter CLE.
23: All this made me want to do is play Street Fighter.
21: Such a great game.
30: A state-of-the-art game featuring the most elite warriors in the world. The immersive crowd noise makes it feel like you're really there.
31: Ah, this place is a dump. Yeah, is that a shoe?
30: Try it out today! Yeah!
23: The social media teams have a lot of free time and probably an excess amount of marijuana.
21: So much creativity, probably a lot of weed too, yes. Also, the Denver Broncos, they had Peyton Manning talking to his daughter in their living room where he was making fun of his own overexposure.
0: What are you doing? Snapchatting? TikToking?
3: Now I'm checking to see if the Broncos schedule release video is out yet.
0: Mosey, back when I played, we had to read the newspaper to find out who our opponents were. We didn't have the internet back then.
3: I'm pretty sure you had the internet your whole career.
23: This is so great. Peyton Manning post-football has been some of my favorite stuff.
21: He's great.
0: I'll have to fact check that. All right, let's just see what's on TV.
4: I'm Bo Nix, and I'm going to throw this 52-8.
0: Unbelievable. Any football in history. This guy is in every single commercial. I wish I could be in that many commercials.
23: That's so great.
21: Well, and then the Seahawks, they went in the vein of a fragrance commercial as a way to unveil our schedule.
23: What'd you think of this one?
21: I thought it was really cute.
23: I thought there were some really funny moments in it, for sure. I like this part where they're like, each, like, the teams all had different fragrances to kind of take shots at the teams, but also some of the players also had their own theme as well.
6: Seahawks signature fragrances, they are taking the league by storm.
7: Makes me like
8: trans talk.
23: The best part about that one is they didn't bleep the S word.
21: No.
23: I was like, damn. I mean, they bleeped the F word at the end when Marshawn Lynch said it, but they didn't bleep the S word.
21: We're getting really edgy.
8: Smells better than you.
9: Smell the dark side.
6: Holy catfish. I've been saying it for years, and now you can smell like it.
21: And they had the little catfish bottle. It was adorable.
23: Well, Josh Lucas was in it, and there was a couple other celebrity cameos as well.
21: Very fun. And the Bears, they did one with Rome Odunze as Bob Ross.
23: Now, does this bother you because he's a former Husky?
21: No.
23: Okay.
10: I'm Rome Odunze, and today we're doing a little scene of the 2026 schedule that I hope you enjoy.
23: Let's. And he's got the giant Bob Ross afro.
21: It's perfect.
23: And the full thing. It is so good.
10: Let's go ahead and clean off our brush before the next step. And just beat the heck out of it. That's the most fun part. Now let's add some details to our sky. Take a dab of the white and make some big
23: white
10: clouds. Maybe we'll put some little birds up there.
23: That's the way that they were promoting the fact that they're playing the Seahawks. Like, as he's making little birds, it says they play the Seahawks in week whatever.
10: Just some happy little birds floating around. And if you mess up on one of them, that's okay. You can just turn into a jet like so.
23: And then it was, hey, they're playing the New York Jets. So it was pretty clever.
21: It was very cute.
23: Yeah.
21: A lot of people said, though, that the Chargers had the best one. They did a Halo-themed video that was kind of poking a little bit of fun at the Mike Vrabel, Diana Rossini.
23: Dude, so it was so funny because before these even came out, the NFL made a statement saying, hey, we didn't tell people, like, they can do whatever they want. Like, we didn't put any, like, restrictions. Like, don't take shots at anybody, i.e. Mike Vrabel. And everybody was like, what are the Chargers going to do? I guess because they're notorious for making funny videos.
21: Oh, yeah.
23: Their video is great because it's very Halo themed. So as a video game nerd, I think people will appreciate it. But then, yeah, they definitely took a good shot at the whole Vrabel situation.
21: It's just a wild story.
23: Yeah.
21: It keeps getting more wild.
23: Super fun, though. It's just a fun, random day just to get you excited for the upcoming season.
21: And all those social media teams absolutely understood the assignment.
23: And they're definitely not getting drug tested after that, right? Some of them, I'm like, how much weed did you smoke when you came up with this?
21: Just a little bit.
23: All of it.
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21: 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It's going to be on ABC instead. And did you know that an iconic Seattle rock band, one of the big four from the grunge movement, has been nominated 11 times, yet has never won a single Grammy?
23: It's just crazy.

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2: Yesterday, during one of our Beat Migs installments, I mentioned that despite being nominated for 11 Grammys, Alice in Chains has never won one.
3: That just blew me. I figured they had to have gotten at least one Grammy award, especially with 11 nominations. You would think they would have been given the nod at some point.
2: Just shut out completely.
3: Bullcrap, I say.
2: I shake my fist too.
3: But the crazy part is, so I was like looking, so after you said that, I was like, I wonder what other like iconic rock bands have not won a Grammy, an actual Grammy, because some have won like lifetime achievement ones,
2: sure.
3: Which is still, don't get me wrong, that's still cool. That's such a great recognizing them for what they've done, but they didn't even win like an actual proper Grammy. So I want to see, well, I'll just play them and see what you guys think about certain ones. And then after we hear some of these, I want to see which one you would pick as, if you could only pick one to get a Grammy award.
2: Ooh,
3: which would it be?
2: Okay.
3: All right, so this one, they got a lifetime achievement back in 2018. They've been nominated 4 times, but never won a Grammy.
2: Queen. That is an abomination.
3: I mean, I need to know who they were nominated against, to be honest with you.
2: That, you know, that is a fair point, because some of those years are very big years.
3: Yeah, I mean, they were surrounded by some heavy hitters. I mean, don't get me wrong, they deserve to have a Grammy, but and I'm glad that they got the lifetime achievement.
2: Yeah.
3: All right, how about this one?
2: None for GNR.
3: 4 nominations.
2: That also seems light on nominations.
3: Yeah. You would think Appetite for Destruction would have won something.
2: Yeah.
3: Also, fun fact about this one. Do you know who's singing backing vocals?
2: I do not.
3: Think No Rain. That's Shannon Hoon from Blind Melon.
2: No
3: Before
2: way.
3: Blind Melon became a big band, he's homies with Axl Rose. And Axl had him sing backing vocals on Don't Cry.
2: That is very cool.
3: And was always like banging the drum for that band, even though they clearly are not a Guns N' Roses type of band. But he's even in the music video.
2: I love that.
3: All right, how about this one? Are you happy I didn't go with Tom Sawyer?
2: I bet they won a lot of Canadian Grammys, though.
3: Those are called Junos.
2: Junos.
3: 7 nominations,
2: whoa.
3: 0 Grammys for Rush. She's not even mad because she's just jamming. She's just happy I played something other than Tom Sawyer. All right, how about this one? Danny, I think you'll be disappointed to hear about this one.
4: Disappointed, yes. Surprised, no.
3: They deserve a Grammy for everyone owning their t-shirt.
2: Yes.
3: Only been nominated once. But they have gotten a Lifetime Achievement Award.
2: Is that? I wonder if the Lifetime Achievement Award is their way of being like, hey, sorry you didn't win any Grammys. We're going to give you this other trophy.
3: 1,000% agree.
4: That's the participation trophy.
2: Right?
3: Pretty much like, look, we know you guys had a major impact on the world of music. Here's we made an extra one for
2: yeah.
3: you.
2: Yeah.
3: Tatum's band.
2: CCR.
3: She's going to be very upset to hear they've never won a Grammy. Been nominated twice. I only brought them up so I could hear that song again.
2: It is a great
3: song.
2: I
3: freaking love that song. All right, how about this one? Been nominated twice.
2: The Doors.
3: The Doors have never won a Grammy.
2: This is a great playlist for the morning.
3: This is a great song.
4: I think we should stop caring about the Grammys.
2: I kind of feel that way, too.
3: Yeah, I mean,
2: I'm starting to realize that it's a lot of very unpopular opinions, kind of like the Rock and Roll Hall of Fame can be.
3: I don't get mad. I'm always happy when bands get Grammys. I feel like when Turnstile recently won a couple Grammys, I'm like, that's so freaking cool. But I never want to get like upset that bands don't get it. It's like, let's celebrate the bands that do. But don't get too worked up over who does and doesn't.
2: Sure.
3: But it is surprising, like this one. Now in 2001, they got the participation Grammy.
2: Of course they did.
3: Lifetime achievement. But they've been only nominated twice.

0: I was just jamming out to that one. One more.
1: Oh, yeah.
0: They've only been nominated once. They're coming back to town for their final tour.
1: And guess what? All these bands are laughing all the way to the bank.
0: At the end of the day, when they wake up in their beautiful homes, realize that they don't have a Grammy inside of it, I don't think they're crying.
1: No.
0: I think fans get more worked up about it than the bands. Also, I was like, I'm going with something other than Don't Stop Believin'. Yeah.
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1: How would you like a shot at beating Steve this morning? This man has 137 wins, 77 losses, and 38 ties this year. You can call 206-803-ROCK. Maybe you listened to the cheat sheet yesterday at 540.
0: Or maybe you have integrity and didn't.
1: That's true, too. We're going to play Beat Migs at 750.

0: In case you were biting into a fish sandwich during the last men's room performance, here's what you missed.
1: Do volleyball teams have cheerleaders?
2: No.
1: Okay, did not know.
2: When you think of sports or cheerleaders, I'm just picturing cheerleaders at a volleyball game.
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0: I feel like we need
1: like percussion instruments, like tambourines and shakers.
2: Yeah.
0: Get some drums in here.
1: Yeah.
0: I'm in.
1: We need to take it to the next level.
0: Okay. You're on, Steve, next week. Let's get to our contestant. It's Scott in Seattle. Scott, are you there?
3: I am.
0: Scott, were you listening for the cheat sheet yesterday during the men's room at 5:40?
3: I come to beat Migs, not cheat Migs.
1: Thank you.
0: All right.
1: My man.
0: Okay, Steve, get out of here.
1: Let's go, Scott.
0: For those playing along at home, Scott will have 60 seconds to answer 10 questions. You can pass all you want, but you will only get 3 guesses per question. Are you ready?
3: Ready.
0: According to author E.L. James, how many shades of gray are there?
3: 50.
0: Yes. Appaloosa, paint, and Arabian are all types of what animal?
3: Horses.
0: Yes. How many states does the Missouri River run through?
3: 6.
0: No.
3: 5.
0: No.
3: 7.
0: Yes. Squid Game streams on which platform?
3: Netflix.
0: Correct. What does HTTP stand for?
3: Hypertext Transfer Protocol.
0: Yes.

0: after water, what is the most widely consumed beverage in the world?
1: Tea?
0: Yes. Chrissy Hynde is the front woman for what band?
1: The Pretenders.
0: Correct. The best a man can get is the slogan for what brand?
1: Gillette.
0: Correct. What particle is found in the nucleus of an atom and has a positive charge?
1: Ion?
0: No.
1: Proton.
0: Correct. In what 1970s year did the Seahawks have their first winning season?
1: Oh, 79.
0: No.
1: 78.
0: Yes! Woo! That's a perfect end. We got to play it cool. Play it cool. Play it super cool. Everybody act normal. Nothing to see here. Scott's just a badass. Steve.
2: Yes.
0: Welcome back.
2: Good to be back.
0: I hope you were studying next door.
2: Oh, yes. I was reaching out to my old professors.
0: So I take it you're ready?
2: Yeah!
0: According to author E.L. James, how many shades of gray are there?
2: 50.
0: Yeah. Appaloosa, paint, and Arabian are all types of what animal?
2: Camels.
0: No.
2: Goggles.
0: No.
2: Birds.
0: No. How many states does the Missouri River run through?
2: 5.
0: No.
2: 6.
0: No.
2: 7?
0: Yes. Squid Game streams on which platform?
2: Netflix.
0: Yeah. What does HTTP stand for?
2: Hell if I know. Happy times
0: no.
2: to poop.
0: No.
2: Pass.
0: After water, what is the most widely consumed beverage in the world?
2: Coffee.
0: No.
2: Alcohol.
0: No.
2: Soda?
0: No. Chrissy Hynde is the front woman for what band?
2: The Pretenders.
0: Correct. The best a man can get is the slogan for what brand?
2: Oh, man. Gillette?
0: Yes. What particle is found in the nucleus of an atom and has a positive charge?
2: Protons.
0: Yes. In what 1970s year did the Seahawks have their first winning season?
2: 78?
0: Yes. What does HTTP stand for, Steve?
2: Ha ha.
0: Steve, you got 1, 2, 3, 4, 5, 6, 7. Ordinarily, that's a good number, but Scott got a perfect 10.
2: Scotty!
0: Scotty! Congratulations!
2: Great win.
1: Thank you.
0: That was very impressive.
2: What the hell is HTTP?
0: It's Hypertext Transfer Protocol, of course.
2: God, how does Scott know that?
0: Because Scott is brilliant.
2: Clearly.
0: Appaloosa, paint, and Arabian are all types of horses.
2: Mm.
0: After water, the most widely consumed beverage in the world is tea.
2: Oh, yeah, I don't really rock with tea.
0: You don't?
2: Not really.
0: What about like a sleepy time tea at night?
2: No, I just go to bed. I don't need tea.
0: Why are you bragging that you just fall asleep fast on your own?
2: Well, I don't want to drink tea because then I got to get up in the middle of the night to go pee.
0: Oh, my God.
2: We don't need that. We don't need that in my life.
0: No, you don't.
2: Get up early enough as it is.
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0: Yesterday, we chatted up Dana from the Washington State Ferry about whether or not we could even do a live broadcast from one of the boats. And he did love the idea. So now we have to see if that idea can even come to fruition with the help of our engineer. His name is Phil. We need to know whether we could do an entire 4-hour show while on a ferry or not. And we're going to find out more after Nirvana.

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1: Steve Miggs, every passing day, I feel like we are one step closer to possibly broadcasting live from a Washington State ferry boat.
2: How did this start with being a stupid conversation all because of Good Morning America? Now here we are trying to lock in an actual live broadcast on a ferry.
3: Let's go.
2: Right.
1: And obviously one of the things that we have not really considered, nor do we know anything about, is the engineering side of it all.
2: Right.
1: How do we make that happen? And so we had to bring in our very own engineer. Welcome, Phil, to the studio.
4: Thank you for Hello. Having me.
2: So yesterday we talked to Dana from the ferries. He's the deputy of communications.
1: Yes.
2: And he said, yeah, I mean, we'd love to have you. And then I said, well, I bet you have great Wi-Fi. And he kind of laughed at us. He's like, well, you guys are going to have to figure that out. So I don't know how any of this works. Do you think we could even pull something like this off?
4: Well, potentially, yeah.
2: So they're saying there's a chance.
1: Yes.
2: There's a chance. We're getting closer and closer.
4: I mean, obviously, it's like usually when we take you out, we have a wire. We have the internet. We plug into, if you go somewhere, we plug into their internet and boom, we're good. Well, there's no wires connecting a boat to shore. So we have a little bit of an issue there, but we do have some wireless options. They, you know, could be sketchy. It might work fine. We don't know. As the boat goes back and forth between one port and the other, it's going to be switching cell sites.
2: How are we going to sell this to our boss? So, like, we want to do a live broadcast. It could be sketchy, but we want to give it a try.
1: So are you in or are you in?
2: You want to sign off on this, boss?
1: So out of curiosity, okay, so there's no way to plug in and we have to provide our own internet, does it get worse when you're further away from the land?
4: Maybe.
1: Okay.
2: Or does it get better because there's less people on cell phones? The further we get from the land, we only are the people that are...
1: I love that we're trying to discuss this as if we have any idea what we're talking about.
2: See, this is when I talk to smart people, I realize I should just leave the room. Because it's like you're trying to have like an intelligent conversation with someone who's clearly smarter than you and knows more about things than you. And you're like, I can't hang. I should just go and go get some food. Is there food in the kitchen?
1: Yeah, get some.
2: Do we have a very long microphone cord that's waterproof?
4: Well, we could string a bunch together, maybe, but waterproof might be an issue.
1: We can tape it. We'll just put some tape around the there edges.
2: We have gaffer tape. We can make this work. Yeah.
1: Well, okay, so Phil, what is maybe one of the wilder live broadcasts that you've been a part of?
2: Yeah.
4: Oh, boy. Well, I actually got into this business being a remote guy, driving the van around with the antenna and all that stuff.
2: So, does the van float?
4: The van, we no longer have the vans, unfortunately. But those used wireless, you know, a microwave type thing rather than cellular. But those are all, you know, that's old hat. That's gone.
2: I was going to say, you've seen technology just change drastically from like, you know, when you wanted to go on the road and do a broadcast, you used to have to bring like a giant kit. And nowadays, I mean, you just have like something that's almost the size of a cell phone and that could get you on the air.
4: Yeah, I could probably put equipment in a backpack and still have room for a lunch and, you know,
1: nice.
4: A can of soda. So
1: just with what we've pitched to you, how confident do you feel? Not knowing anything yet, how confident do you feel that we could possibly pull something like this off?
4: Oh, I mean, I'd say probably 60-40.
2: So it's sketchy 60-40% chance.
1: Good enough for us.
2: So wait, go back to Tyron's question. First thing that pops in mind, some of the dumber broadcasts that you've had to be a part of, because I feel like this might be on top of that, especially if it doesn't go well.
4: I don't know if they've been dumb, but there have been some where that have been kind of tricky, you know,
2: okay.
4: going, and this goes back to the microwave days when we were far away and it was just like, I hope our little, you know, antenna signal reaches back to the studio. And I mean, some I slept on remote mountaintops over on the Olympic Peninsula overnight for a morning show broadcast, hoping the bears don't get you.
1: Oh my God.
2: So should we have you set up like in a dinghy, kind of like halfway from the land and from the ferry?
4: No, I think in this case, it's best if I ride with you in the cabin.
2: Okay.
1: So we can you go, would you be able to go like test some things for us and see?
4: Sure, yeah.
2: I mean, it's probably, at least improve our chances of 70-30, we should probably at least test it out at least once, right?
4: Yeah, and I'd say that if we want to test, you know, we should really test it out before we say, you know, jump in with both feet.
1: You would be making our dreams come true if we could get to that 70-30.
2: I mean, there's part of me that says don't even bother and let's just go with it. I like the idea of it being a very sketchy broadcast, but probably our bosses would like to know that it's going to maybe kind of sort of work.
4: Oh, it'll kind of sort of maybe work for sure.
1: Phil, how often do you ride the ferry in general? Do you get on the ferries very often?
4: Not very often, no. Maybe a couple times a year. I mean, I live up in the Edmonds area, so I hear the boat a lot.
2: Oh, so that's the one that we're hoping to do. So you could swing by the Edmund Kingston Ferry.
4: Oh, perfect. Yeah, that's close.
1: Well, thank you, Phil. You've breathed a little bit more confidence into our idea this morning.
2: Wait, did you hear anything he said? What is making you feel more confident?
1: Well,
2: then
1: he's gonna. I mean, that's one step closer. He's gonna go test it.
2: I'm confident he'll test it out. Yeah. I'm not confident we're gonna be able to do this broadcast.
1: Well, I guess we'll find out Monday if it's gonna happen or not.
4: Yeah.
2: All right. So Monday at this time, we'll get to the bottom of this.
1: We're gonna find out if it floats our boat.
2: Sorry, Phil. Is there food in the kitchen?
0: The Daily Mix Show.
1: That's never going to get old. 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
4: Today, expect a chance of showers and thunderstorms with a high of 53.
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15: Everyone knows social media is a time suck, and what you're about to hear proves it. If it's online, someone, somewhere, has an opinion and is whining about it. So let's get straight to the comments.
16: A woman on TikTok is going viral because she is literally crying over how upsetting it is to see men wearing flip-flops.
17: Yeah.
16: I know, right? Danny, do you own a pair of flip-flops?
17: Absolutely not.
16: Steve Miggs, I know you owe your Croc flip-flops.
18: So they are Crocs and they are flip-flops, two of Danny's favorite things.
16: Does anybody give you a heck about wearing flip-flops?
18: Danny does, of course, yes. No, you know, my wife gives me a hard time because I'm a loud flip-flop walker.
16: I mean, how can you walk quietly in flip-flops?
18: That's why I'm like, I don't know how else to do it. I'm just walking, but it goes...
19: Here's how. You don't wear flip-flops.
18: You know, that is a very, very solid point.
16: I mean, I know that comedian Chelsea Handler does a whole, you know, kind of bit about it, about, you know, keep the dogs in the house, boys.
18: Here's that woman freaking out, though.
20: Can men please stop wearing flip-flops?

0: It's really gross.
1: But she's watery-eyed, so I legit think she's crying.
2: I would be.
3: She has nothing else to deal with in her life except for this?
1: Wait, let's hear that again.
0: It's really gross.
1: Oh, it does sound a lot like Danny. Yeah, it's probably, it must be him.
3: So, of course, this got people online talking about other things that people should stop wearing. So let's go straight to the comments.
1: I found a bunch of these comments, and I figured who better to read it than a celebrity who's known for not having good fashion sense.
3: Adam Sandler?
1: Nailed it. Yes. We've got robot Adam Sandler. That guy will wear basketball shorts to an award ceremony.
3: I love it.
1: And I love every second about it. He has hit his zero Fs given phase since his mid-20s. Mm-hmm. And now, what is he, like 60?
3: Probably.
1: He hasn't stopped dressing that way. So here's the first comment from robot Adam Sandler about other things that people should not wear.
4: Stop wearing bad t-shirts of bands you don't listen to, for f***'s sakes.
1: Yeah, Ramones fans.
3: But who is, like, checking, you know?
1: There's some D-bags out there, like, name three songs.
3: Mind your business, dude. It's just a shirt.
1: I don't care. Like, at the end of the day, if you love that band and you're getting all butthurt because someone's wearing... I remember, like, Lady Gaga was getting... She got some crap because I think she was wearing a Biohazard or a Life of Agony t-shirt. And I'm like, maybe she is a fan of that band. And B, if she's not... She's giving exposure to a band that could use it.
3: Yeah.
1: Because I love both of those bands. And I'm like, you know what? If more eyes and ears get on either of those bands because of Lady Gaga wearing their t-shirt, hell yeah, let's do it.
3: I like it.
1: I should start wearing band t-shirts of bands I don't like.
3: Please do. Like Rush.
1: I was about to say, can I borrow a Rush t-shirt?
3: Yes.
4: Skin-colored clothes. They do not look good, and I have to double take every time because I think they are nude.
1: What is up with that?
3: I don't like it. Why is it even a thing?
1: There's someone at the gym, and she was wearing a skin-colored leggings and a skin-colored, like, sports bra-y type of top, and I had to do a double take. I'm like, holy crap, there's a woman who's buck naked working out. And then I realized, oh, no, she's just wearing, like a tannish brown outfit.
3: Yeah, it's startling.
1: She's also, this is at the old gym, she was also the same woman that would wear full leopard print. And I thought that was the most awesome and stupid thing I've ever seen in my life. And I wish I had a matching outfit. And not even like...
3: We can arrange that, Steve.
1: Unapologetic, too. Like, just walk by and not even say anything, but I'm wearing, like, leopard print shorts.
3: That could work in the wrestling ring.
1: I could look at her and go, rawr. You too? Rawr.
4: Camouflage. It's hard to see.
1: Okay.
3: Yeah.
1: Get the jokes. I like that, actually, though.
4: Sagging pants. I can't stand seeing half someone's butt hanging out.
1: Yeah.
3: Are we still sagging our pants? Are dudes still doing that? Are girls doing that?
1: I mean, I mentioned to you guys off the air. I don't think we ever talked about it on the air. There was a guy who, I'm positive, was homeless. And positive also, he was on something right across the street from us in front of the Columbia Tower. And he had like super sagging pants. I'm like, boy, those pants are pretty low. And as he's yelling at the air... He decides to drop those pants fully down and then also dropped his boxers and then started mooning all of us. And I'm like, and it's just interesting to watch how everyone around him is just acting like nothing is happening. Because the moment you make eye contact, it's only going to get worse.
3: Yeah, you're fueling the fire.
1: Yeah, it was very awkward. So long story short, let's not do this anymore.
3: Tighten your belt.
4: Fake lashes that look like caterpillars and long eagle talon nails.
1: I never viewed it as... looking like caterpillars, but you're so right.
3: I miss my lash days, but I decided to stop doing lashes, and now I apply my own mascara like the olden days.
1: But what's the deal with the girls that wear like almost looks like a Halloween costume eyelashes thing? And I'm looking at them and I'm just like, you know, we know that these aren't, they don't even look real.
3: You're not tricking anyone.
1: Like, that'd be me, like, wearing, like, a wig that's just over the top insane, like, super spiky, and people are like, who are you fooling?
2: Yeah. I still contend that women don't, they're getting bamboozled by the lash people. Have you noticed that Taryn has not done her lashes in 6 months? 0%.
3: No. You didn't even know?
2: No.
3: You thought I was paying for these?
2: Yeah.
3: Aww.
1: I just never pay attention.
2: That's what I'm saying.
3: We get our lashes done for each other, not for you guys.
1: No, that's the only thing I've ever been repeatedly complimented on by women is like, they're like, I love your lashes. I'm like, of all the things, like, that's the last thing I care about. Like, thanks. I'm glad my lashes are attractive to you.
3: I mean, we do get jealous over people that have good natural lashes. That's true.
1: Look at these.
3: They are quite lovely, thank Steve. You.
1: So these are the things that people should stop wearing, as read to us by robot Adam Sandler.
4: I'm not a fan of flip-flops either, but in my opinion, Birkenstocks are worse.
1: Yeah, Birkenstocks are the worst. Especially when you have socks on.
3: They're having a big moment right
1: now,
3: too.
1: They're fashionable
3: now. All the kids are wearing them.
1: All
2: The Lily has three pair.
1: Oh my gosh.
3: And they're not cheap.
2: Not at all.
1: Tatum's still big into Crocs. She's got ones that light up when she walks right now with a little unicorn horn. And while we were at Dick's Sporting Goods, she found another one that she liked, but they weren't in her size. So she's trying to prove to mom and dad that she can fit in these shoes that are clearly two sizes too small.
3: Oh no.
1: She's like, look, dad, these fit just fine, right? I'm like, no, we will get you some online. We're just not getting these.
3: We'll make it quick, dad. Order those up.
4: Matching couple outfits in public. We get it. You share a Facebook account.
3: I don't think I've ever, I mean, I've tried to look coordinated with Brad, but we've never worn matching clothing.
1: I don't want to do that. My wife will never let it happen. Oh. Target now has matching mom and daughter section where you can get matching outfits.
3: Why are the boy moms getting left out of this?
1: I'm like, why isn't there also for dad too? All three of us could dress up.
3: Oh.
1: And then Tatum looks at me and goes, no, dad, because that would be stupid. Like, thanks.
3: Okay. You're not in the club, dad.
1: One more comment about things we should stop wearing.
3: Oh, yeah.
4: As long as you don't smell bad, I don't give a f*** anymore.
1: Okay, good. Thanks, Adam Sandler.
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1: I mean, he's not wrong.
3: Not at all. There's a well-known celebrity who was spotted with a knife in their hand while barking and yelling at a restaurant. We're going to tell you what happened when we go through what's trending after Foo Fighters.

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1: We know that a lot of you are just waking up and you're starting your morning, you're getting a little coffee down, and you might want to know what's happening out there in the world of pop culture. So we are prepared to tell you what's trending. Is Jason Kelce a victim of body shaming?
2: Yes.
1: The former Philadelphia Eagles center said on his New Heights podcast that people hate me more and more as he continues to lose weight.
3: All the fat kids when we were growing up, they ended up being the funniest.
4: Fat people are just better.
5: Hot take. Fat people are just better.
3: You didn't get good until you got fat.
4: I didn't. Yeah, nobody liked me until I became fat. And as I get skinnier, people hate me more and more.
5: It is funny how I do agree. Like when people start getting their life together and whatever it is, maybe they find fitness or they maybe aren't drinking as much. Their friends that aren't like that. I mean, I don't know if you experienced it, because when you got your stuff all dialed in, like,
1: oh yeah,
5: some people just want you to be miserable just like they are, and they get upset and they get weirded out when you're not, and they almost want to encourage you to go back to the dark side.
1: They don't like the new you.
5: Right, which I think is just kind of crazy.
1: Well, he's 38 years old now. He weighed nearly 300 pounds during his NFL career, and now he's been dropping LBs. He set a goal weight of 250 pounds. I say good for him.
5: I would love to see like a website or a coffee table book or something like where it's like offensive and defensive linemen while they were in the NFL, maybe even talk about what they eat, have a picture of them back at the height of their weight, and then so many of them end up like just shrinking
1: because
5: they don't have to eat as much.
1: For sure.
5: Like I remember like Craig Terrell, who used to play with the Seahawks, he was like a big guy, and then all of a sudden he retires and he's done, and he's like thin as thin.
1: Crazy.
5: Yeah. Yesterday, I don't know if you guys are paying attention. I know you are not paying much attention to the world of the NHL playoffs, but it's been a good one so far. And unfortunately, though, the Vegas Golden Knights, who a lot of people in the world of hockey fandom are calling the most unlikable team of all time, which I think is just funny. They're like, how did we create an expansion team that is this unlikable? Because they are. They're just so good.
1: Well, they came out so hot, and they just really have never cooled down.
5: Yeah, they just crushed all the fans in Anaheim, because I think that it was just not even a game.
1: No.
5: They ended up beating them 5-1 yesterday. They won that series 4-2. I bring it all up because there's a lot of sentiment right now about John Tortorella, who joined the team late in the season. They fired their coach. They hire him on. Now they're playing really well. He's kind of a cranky dude. And they said for the first time that anyone's ever seen this, after a playoff victory, like they've won, they're moving on to the next round, he refused to speak to the media. He also didn't shake any hands afterwards. He barely let any of his players talk to the media after the game as well. And so we were like, what the hell is up with this guy? But let's not forget, this is the guy during the Stanley Cup playoffs that a reporter asked him this question, and I just love his response.
6: Coach Madison Marie with 8 News Now in the back over here. Mm-hmm. Hurdle said that you kind of gave him some motivation after last game. Was there something specific that you said to him that you think really he took to heart?
7: Yes, but I'm not going to explain it to you.
5: And that's it.
1: Good question. No.
5: And then a couple of the players went up to the press conference after, and they're just like, we got like 10 minutes. Coach just said we have to get on the bus, and they're leaving without us, basically.
1: Wow.
5: Yeah, he's just a cranky dude,
1: guess
5: but you know
1: mess
5: what?
1: With him.
5: I wouldn't mind him as our coach.
1: Britney Spears is back in the news. She turned some heads at an LA restaurant because witnesses claimed she was loudly barking, yelling, and walking around with a knife during dinner.
5: So what is different about her usual?
1: It's right on par with everything else Britney Spears has been up to lately.
5: I was going to say, this just sounds like a usual night out for Britney Spears.
1: Well, her rep has responded and said the whole thing is being overblown, Steve, because she was just telling a story about her dog and using the knife to cut her hamburger.
5: That sounds like an excuse like that, like our kids give us when, like, hey, did you do blah, blah, blah?
1: No.
5: Well, I did it because of blah, blah, blah. That seems a little bit of a stretch.
1: What a rep, though, just trying to clean that up.
5: Yeah, I hope she gets paid well.
1: Oh, I'm sure she gets paid handsomely.
5: Yeah, I mean, you got to. It's like, look, this is your client. It's Britney Spears. You need to spin things because she's going to do a lot of wacky things.
1: It's going to be the hardest job you've ever had.
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1: How would you like a shot at beating Steve today? This guy's got a record of 137 wins, 78 losses, and 38 ties this year. 206-803-ROCK is the number to call if you think that you can beat Miggs at 850.

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0: and almost lost your pants.
1: What? Oh, wow. Eastside weight loss is doing wonders for you.
2: They were going down.
1: You were losing your pants?
2: I almost lost my pants. I bought a couple new pairs of pants, but these are the old ones. So
1: no.
2: These are from Chubby Me's.
1: Do you have a belt?
2: I'm not wearing it right now.
0: We just talked about sagging, Taryn Daly.
1: That is amazing.
2: Well, that was a good save. All right, let's get to our contestant. We have Scott in Seattle. Scott, are you there?
3: Yes, ma'am.
2: All right, Steve.
1: Scott, don't lose your pants, please.
3: I try.
2: Okay. All right, Steve, get out. For those playing along at home, Scott will have 60 seconds to answer 10 questions. You can pass all you want, but you will only get 3 guesses per question. Are you ready?
3: Yep.
2: What is the traditional cheese on a margarita pizza?
3: Pass.
2: What is the smallest U.S. state by area?
3: Rhode Island?
2: Correct. In what decade was the Watergate scandal?
3: The 70s.
2: Correct. Who played Ron Swanson on Parks and Recreation?
3: Pass.
2: What is measured using the Richter scale?
3: Earthquakes.
2: Correct. How many albums did Cliff Burton play with Metallica on?
3: 2.
2: No.
3: 3.
2: Correct. Which athlete has the nickname the Mailman?
3: Oh, pass. I'm sorry, everybody.
2: What Asian country has bidets in roughly 80% of households?
3: Has the what?
2: What Asian country has bidets in roughly 80% of households?
3: Vietnam?
2: No.
3: China?
2: No.
3: Japan?
2: Correct. The Michael Fox Foundation supports research for what disease?
3: Parkinson's.
2: Correct. What river is between Washington and Oregon?
3: The Columbia.
2: Yes! 1, 2, 3, 4, 5, 6, 7. Correct. Very well done, Scott.
3: All right.
0: Pantsless Terry.
2: Oh my God. That could have been really bad. We have cameras in here.
0: Never mind.
2: Steve Nicks.
1: Talking about your pants dropping? Yes. I know. I didn't hit record on the camera, and I usually do. And I was like, oh, I should hit record. And it already happened.
2: I was jumping too hard. Steve, are you ready?
4: Showtime.
2: What is the traditional cheese on a margarita pizza?
5: Mozzarella.
2: Yes. What is the smallest U.S. state by area?
5: Maine?
2: No.
5: New Hampshire?
2: No.
5: Rhode Island?
2: Yes. In what decade was the Watergate scandal?
5: That was in the 60s.
2: No.
5: 70s?
2: Yes. Who played Ron Swanson on Parks and Recreation?
5: Oh, crap. What's his name? Oh, man. Chris Pratt?
2: No.
5: Jason Segel?
2: No.
5: I can't. Damn it. I know once you say, like, son of a, Nick Offerman.
2: Yes! What is measured using the Richter scale?
5: Earthquakes.
2: Correct. How many albums did Cliff Burton play with Metallica on?
5: 3.
2: Correct. What athlete has the nickname The Mailman?
5: Carl Malone.
2: You know it. What Asian country has bidets in roughly 80% of households?
5: China.
2: No.
5: Japan.
2: Yes. The Michael J. Fox Foundation supports research for what disease?
5: Parkinson's.
2: Correct. What river is between Washington and Oregon?
5: The Columbia.
2: Steve Miggs! With time on the clock, you just scored a perfect 10, and that is a victory, 10-7. Sorry, Scott.
3: It's all good, man.
1: Have a great weekend.
6: All I do is win, win, win, no matter what. Got money on my mind, I can never get enough. And every time I step up in the building, everybody hands go up.
1: You know what they say, when Terrence's pants go down, Steve gets a perfect 10.
6: And they stay there.
1: Those are your pants going up and down.
2: Yeah, they
0: are.
2: One
0: of my favorite sayings, actually.
1: It's a great saying. Grandma said it to me all the time.
2: All the time.
1: When Terrence's pants go down, you get a perfect 10.
2: Hey, congratulations. That was good. A stellar performance.
1: Thank you.
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2: The Black Crows are playing KISW's 55th anniversary party, and it's happening on August 30th at Tulalip Amphitheater.
1: And we are, what, an hour and... Four minutes away from these tickets going on
2: sale.
1: Do you
2: have any idea how excited I am that the Black Crows are playing a show that is only 25 minutes from my house?
1: I'm not excited about how far I have to drive for it, but I'm excited to go see the Black Crows.
2: Steve, I don't even have to get on the freeway to get to the venue.
1: Well, you should just walk there. Finally,
2: maybe
1: you can get drunk at a concert and threaten to walk home, and it's not that bad of a thing.
2: Get all the details on our 50.

0: of us. When the weekend finally hits, it means we can sit down and catch up on a little bit of TV. So what should you be watching? We'd like to suggest a few things. Steve Miggs, what are you watching?
1: I'll be honest, I haven't been able to watch a lot of TV this week because things have been kind of crazy in our household. But the thing I watched yesterday, and I think a lot of us watched, was the Seahawks unveiling of their schedule.
2: How do you capture the essence of a winner? Study the plays, watch the tapes, crunch the numbers. No, the only way to capture the essence of a winner is with a fragrance.
1: And then it's just a really funny video of them showing you like what games they have coming up this season with a perfume, fragrance-inspired theme to it.
0: The Steve Rabel catfish one was so cute.
1: I don't even know what this would smell like. But, but I, of course, then looked at the schedule. 7 primetime games.
0: Are you already making your picks?
1: I went through it like I do every year. I went game by game because I'm a true predictor.
0: Analyst.
1: Yes. That term, well, maybe the first part, very loosely. But I went game by game and just wrote what I feel they'll do. And I put a W next to all the ones. And I'm happy to report you guys.
0: Oh, here we go.
1: The Seahawks this year. And last year I was dead on.
0: You were.
1: For once, I was finally right. Your Seattle Seahawks, your Super Bowl champion Seattle Seahawks, are finishing the season with a fine record of 2-15. No, I'm kidding. 15-2.
0: 15-2. Who are the two?
1: They're going to lose to San Francisco at least once.
0: Oh.
1: That was tough. I honestly feel like they could go 17-0 based on my gut feeling.
3: Oh my
1: but I felt like I got to keep it kind of like, you know, I got to like keep it real.
0: Yeah, reasonable.
1: So I have them losing to San Francisco and I have them losing the last game against the Los Angeles Rams because at that point they've already got everything clinched.
0: Yeah, we're going back to the Super Bowl.
1: Yes, so that's what I've got going.
0: Perfect.
1: On. Yeah. How about you, Taryn Daly? What are you?
0: I am very excited to say that I am glued to Eurovision.
1: So this is the big singing competition.
0: Yes, and this gal's Australia, representing Australia, and she, first of all, is gorgeous to look at.
1: I mean, no lies detected.
4: But that's the way she was trying to get me into it this morning. She's like, Danny, look at these girls. And I'm like, yeah, but I still don't want to watch it, Taryn.
1: Yeah, I mean, based on that argument, that means that every porn star should be the greatest singer of all time.
0: Well, you haven't asked them to sing for you yet.
1: That's a very good point.
0: And then the other one that I fell in love with was Bulgaria.
1: Okay, this performance is pretty awesome. I don't know what they're doing, but they're sitting and banging their heads.
0: So the big final is tomorrow. 25 countries are...
1: Oh, so it's over tomorrow?
0: Yes, tomorrow.
1: Who do you think is going to win it all?
0: Well, right now they're saying that Finland is kind of the fan favorite. It's looking that way. And I thought Finland was fine. I just thought these girls were a little more entertaining.
1: I'm very entertained by this woman.
0: I told you. Yeah. Bulgaria all the way. That's who I'm voting for.
1: So are you going to have a big watch party?
0: Yes, our friends host a big Eurovision watch party. It's like their Super Bowl. So we're going over to our friend's house tomorrow at noon to watch. Danny, what are you watching?
4: Worst ex ever.
1: Of course he is.
5: He was 6'5" and had dimples. I swiped on him and he messaged me back.
6: I told my friend I'm going to give him my number.
7: He was a total package.
5: I was like, what? This is like fairy tale stuff.
7: Looking back, there were so many red flags.
8: County 911, where's your emergency?
9: I think there's a stabbing. Can you send somebody immediately
1: to the office? Oh, so a good feel-good film.
0: Is it a series or is it just one installment?
4: So it's a limited series, but each, what do they call them when they're like, each episode is a different
1: like
4: story.
1: A standalone?
4: Yeah. So each episode is a different story. Man, this is season 2. We watched the first season a few years back and it's awesome, but then the second one, like, it comes out as a banger. There's this guy that, like, has tattoos on his face that's kind of like a skeleton, and he just is, like, the worst POS in the entire world.
1: Do they not see the red flags, or they still just want to be with these guys?
4: No, he's just so charismatic that you don't, like, they have no idea until all of a sudden he's doing things that you should not do.
0: And when we meet a bad boy, we think we can fix them.
1: Oh, okay. I was saying, is charismatic another word for packing massive lumber?
4: Probably.
1: Okay, yeah.
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1: You're not going to fix that guy. Stab somebody.
0: No.
1: At that point, move on.
0: Yeah, definitely. Do you think that you could name a song if you only heard 1 second of the chorus? If so, you're going to get a 4-pack of tickets to the Demo Derby at Evergreen Speedway next Sunday, May 24th. 206-803-ROCK is the number to call, and we will play Hook or Shook at 9:20.

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0: It's time for Hook or Shook, the game with absolutely no integrity. We'll play 1 second of a hook from a song, then you have to guess what it is. We'll bend the rules, pull out all the stops, and do anything to help you win. But you might just get shook, as one of us will play two and possibly cost you the game.
22: This week, we have the hookup on not a pair, but a 4-pack of tickets to the Demo Derby at Evergreen Speedway next Sunday, May 24th. Say hello to our contestant. It is Carrie in Ocean Shores. How you doing, Carrie?
23: Great. How are you?
22: We are so good, and we are so
24: ready. Of course we're good.
22: So ready to spin this wheel to see if you're going to be playing with Steve Miggs or myself.
24: Who's going to land on? Who's Carrie going to be working with? Will it be me? Will it be you, Taryn? Going into the weekend, it's you and me, Carrie. Let's do this.
23: All right.
22: Okay, Carrie, this is your clip.
23: Pour some sugar on me. Def Lep.
24: That's right. The ultimate stripper anthem.
22: Yeah, you got to swing your hair, Steve. Like, oh, wait. Never mind.
24: I was trying. I've got a hair.
22: One down, yeah, on your eyebrow. One down and one to go, Steve Miggs. This is your clip.
24: Oh, hair metal on my brain. That's cherry pie warrant. Which is not a euphemism for sex at all.
22: Never.
24: They just like pie.
22: Carrie, congratulations. You're going to get that 4-pack of Demo Derby tickets.
23: Thank you. I appreciate it.
24: Have you ever watched the Behind the Music or one of those documentaries about Janie Lane, the singer of Warrant, and just how this song just like It just crushed him.
22: Why?
24: Because he wanted to be more respected as an artist. And like they, it's kind of crazy. Like, so they had the record. They felt pretty good about the record. And the record label was like, yeah, there's no hit. We need a hit. And so he and the band, they just like whipped this song up almost like to mock the label. Like, here's your freaking hit. Like an over the top, ridiculous song. And it becomes a massive hit, but then nobody ever took him serious.
22: Oh,
24: and like,
22: no.
24: It's a pretty heavy watch, but it's fascinating. Like, the band's biggest hit was pretty much the reason for his biggest source of depression.
22: What is the other Warrant song that you can name?
24: Oh. You put me on the spot.
22: See, you're not helping their cause, Steve.
24: Apple pie?
22: I don't know. There it is.
24: Yeah.
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22: If we've talked about something this morning that you would like to talk to us about, you are free to call 206-803-ROCK. We will be checking in with the Rockaholics after Alice in Chains.
24: Down Boys. That's a good one. Where the Down Boys go.

Have we talked about something this morning that you would like to chat with us about? Please do call us, 206-803-ROCK. We will check in with the Rockaholics next.

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2: All morning, we have received texts and calls from you that we have not had a chance to chat with you about. But right now, we are checking in with the Rockaholics, and it's brought to you by Window Nation. Call up and chime in on anything from the show today, or if you have something on your mind that you'd like to discuss with us, we'd love to hear about it. And the number is 206-803-ROCK. Dylan in Tacoma, all week long, we have been chatting about whether or not it's even possible to broadcast live from a Washington State ferry.
3: Good morning.
2: And you've got some thoughts on this?
3: A little bit, yeah. So, I like the idea. It's a little stupid, but it's a little fun, a little loony.
4: Yes.
3: So, I was thinking about the logistics of it, and I feel like the only way it could actually work is you had somebody transmitting a signal from the ferry to somebody that's on shore, and then that person on shore relaying it back to the station.
4: See, we were thinking a couple tin cans and a really long string, and we can make this all work.
3: Yeah, that works exactly. Yes.
4: Yeah, man. Like that's the thankfully, our engineer Phil is going to go out on the Edmund Kingston ferry this weekend to see if this is even doable, and we'll find out on Monday. Hopefully, before Monday, but we'll find out for sure on Monday from Phil if we can even make this happen.
3: Yeah, it's just. You guys been talking about it all week, and I was like, they must be pretty serious about this.
2: We are very serious about silly things.
3: The other day, you guys had two people get up, and they were just yelling at you.
4: Oh, my gosh. Wasn't that great?
2: That makes us want to do it more when we get that kind of reaction, Dylan.
3: Yeah, it's like you're begging them to prove you wrong.
2: Yeah, exactly.
4: And that's just how we've pretty much done our entire careers.
2: I bet.
4: You don't like it, we'll do it out of spite then.
5: Yeah.
2: 206.
4: Even if it's bad radio, we're just going to do it out of spite.
2: Yeah. We're going to give it all of our sum. 206-803-ROCK. We are checking in with the Rockaholics. And Johnny, you're on I-90 this morning. What is happening over on Lake Sammamish?
6: What is going on today, guys?
4: What's up,
6: I just want to give a shout out because one of his buddies is listening to y'all right now. He's out there cutting it up on a single water ski on glass water right now. So good to him.
4: Dude, it's got to be so cold out there.
2: Is he wearing a wetsuit or a dry suit or anything like that?
6: I don't know, but he had one elbow in the water pulling the boat sideways. It looked killer.
2: I want to
4: know what's going on in that guy's world where he's just like, F it. I don't care. It's Friday. I'm going out on the water.
2: I know, with
4: 9:30 in the morning.
2: With confidence, I don't think I've ever water skied outside of the summer months here.
4: With confidence, I've never water skied.
2: You've Sentence never been water skiing?
4: Not that I know of.
2: Okay. Write it down. This is going to be a goal for the summer.
4: Mm-hmm.
2: We're going to get you up on water skis.
4: Wait, is water skis like a ski-do?
2: No. Those are skis on your feet. And then you get pulled behind a boat.
4: The ski-do brand?
2: That is like a jet ski.
4: Oh, I've done the jet ski.
2: We're going to put you on physical skis.
4: Yes. No. I had a friend who had a boat, and he would take us out onto Lake... American Lake, wherever they can...
2: Sure.
4: Lakewood area, sure. And I would hang out on the boat, and he's like, do you want to go out there and do it? And like, wakeboard, water ski? I'm like, no.
2: You've never wakeboarded?
4: No.
2: You've never water skied?
4: No.
2: You've never kneeboarded?
4: I mean, that's a personal question I'm not going to bring up.
2: What about tubing?
4: Tubing, yes. I'll do that, because that seems safer.
2: I think that we need to get you out to the family cabin this summer, Steve. I've got some skis.
4: Uh-huh.
2: We'll get you up.
4: Danny, have you?
7: No.
4: So why am I all of a sudden the guinea pig? Have Danny do it first. If he doesn't blow out his knees, maybe I'll think about it.
2: Now we're gonna start betting. Who can get up on water skis the fastest? Will it be Danny V or Steve Mix?
4: I've got pills for that. I really don't. I tried the ones at the gas station. It didn't work.
2: Okay. I believe with confidence this could be your year.
4: You know how much interest I have in this? Zero. Zero. If there was even a lower number than zero, that would be the number I would give you. I've never cared about water skiing. I've never cared about wakeboarding. I enjoy being out on the water. I don't need to do that.
2: Oh, man. See, we were just talking about dumb ideas and stupid things that we get excited about. This is one of those moments for me. I'm trying to get you to be enthusiastic.
4: How about you go out and I'll drive the boat?
2: Okay. Deal. You drive the boat and then you have to try water skiing. And I'll drive the boat.
4: No. Ask me how many times I've actually driven a boat.
2: How many times have you driven a boat?
4: As many times as I've water skied.
2: Really? Zero times?
4: No, I let other people do that. I just want to chill.
2: Do you hold the flag, though, for when people are skiing or tubing?
4: Yes.
2: Yeah, and you'd be really good at that, Steve.
4: I take it very serious.
0: Do you also have a boat that can go fast enough to water ski?
2: Yeah, my dad's got his boat out there.
4: No, she's got a paddle boat. We're going to have
0: four. That's what I thought. Like, I mean, honestly, the way that she's talked about this boat, I was like, it didn't sound like it's a speedboat.
2: My cousins have a speedboat. My dad's got a Boston Whaler. We can pull you on the Boston Whaler. We can make it happen.
4: Danny's afraid of whales.
0: Thank
4: we can't
0: you.
4: Do that.
0: Thank you, Steve.
2: Oh my God.
4: Yes. I'm starting to think Danny might be the serial killer with all the whales around here.
2: Danny is to blame.
4: Yes.
2: He's fighting back against
4: the whales. I saw that story
2: animals.
4: About the whales, and I was like, that first thing I thought of was Danny. I'm like, what was he doing?
2: Well, yeah, we don't have an alibi for Danny.
4: So yeah, I've never done wakeboarding, never done water skiing, and I'm completely fine with never doing them. Mm. Like, there's zero interest.
0: Would you do a jet ski?
4: I have done a jet ski.
0: Okay.
4: Yes. And I nearly broke my friend's jet ski because I got too close to the shore, and it was like kicking up rocks. And he's like, stop, turn it off.
2: You're really a land lover.
4: Yes.
2: And now we're going to try to broadcast on a ferry. I already have regrets about this.
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2: In precisely 22 minutes, the tickets will be going on sale for KISW's 55th anniversary party. It's with the Black Crowes. They're going to be playing Tulalip Amphitheater on Sunday, August 30th. And you should be there because they're so awesome live. And it's our 55th anniversary party.
4: Come party with us, the men's room, Ryan Castle, and the rest of the crew.
2: Is there going to be a cake?
4: I hope so.
2: There better be.
4: Mm-hmm.
2: Or else I'm going to complain.
4: To who?
2: Ryan Castle.
4: You can
2: grab all your info and get those tickets at KISW.com.

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14: 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The Rockaholics. And some don't just listen. They show up. They bring the moment. They win the day. They're the player of the game.

0: shout out to everyone who gets a game ball. And today, it's going to be a very exciting one, I feel, Steve Miggs.
1: Yes, it is.
0: Please unveil who is today's Daily Miggs Show game ball going to.
1: The game ball is going to our coworker, Phil, in engineering, as he joined us earlier this morning to say he's going to do the work to see if this actual broadcast on a ferry thing is possible. So he gets today's game ball.
0: Steve Miggs, every passing day, I feel like we are one step closer to possibly broadcasting live from a Washington State ferry boat. And obviously, one of the things that we have not really considered, nor do we know anything about, is the engineering side of it all.
1: Right.
0: How do we make that happen? And so we had to bring in our very own engineer. Welcome, Phil, to the studio.
2: Thank you for having me.
1: Do you think we could even pull something like this off?
2: Well, potentially, yeah.
1: So they're saying there's a chance.
0: Yes.
1: We're getting closer and closer.
2: Usually when we take you out, we have a wire. We have the internet. We plug into, if you go somewhere, we plug into their internet and boom, we're good. Well, there's no wires connecting a boat to shore. So we have a little bit of an issue there, but we do have some wireless options. They, you know, could be sketchy. It might work fine. We don't know. As the boat goes back and forth between one port and the other, it's going to be switching cell sites.
1: How are we going to sell this to our boss? So, like, we want to do a live broadcast. It could be sketchy, but we want to give it a try.
0: So are you in or are you in?
1: Do you want to sign off on this, boss?
0: Just with what we've pitched to you, how confident do you feel? Not knowing anything yet, how confident do you feel that we could possibly pull something like this off?
2: Oh, I mean, I'd say probably 60-40.
1: So it's sketchy 60-40% chance.
0: Good enough for us.
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2: And the DMD is brought to you by Palace Lawn. How about your Seattle Mariners? We've never been concerned about this team at all this year, right?
3: No.
2: What a spanking they delivered to the Houston Astros. 8-3. Thank you, Luke Raley. Just a great performance from the team. And Luis Castillo did not suck on the mound. That's the most important thing in my eyes, because it's just been a rough season for him and for a lot of Mariners, but especially for him. So I'd like to see him be able to turn that around. The Mariners are only one game out of first place.
3: That's crazy.
2: We had a weekend at home, T-Mobile Park, taking on the San Diego Padres. So who knows? We might be coming in on Monday talking about our first place Seattle Mariners.
3: Oh, fingers crossed. Now we're going to talk about the Everett Silver Tips. Are you feeling tipsy, Steve Migs? Because I sure am.
2: Do they still do the cowbells?
3: Oh, hell yes.
2: It's the most obnoxious sounding thing.
3: The Silver Tips.
2: Game ever.
3: They're one game away from their first ever WHL championship. They have a 3-1 lead against the Prince Albert team and up in Saskatchewan, and they're playing tonight at 6:30. So you can watch it for free on Victory Plus. You can also, I think, tune into one of our local radio stations will carry it if you can't get it on the Victory Plus. But it's very easy to watch even from your phone. You can download the handy little app to watch WHL games.
2: And hopefully they don't lose. But if they do lose, I think they're playing, I think, Sunday in Everett.
3: Yes.
2: So, geez, that'd be crazy.
3: That's a lot of travel.
2: Yeah, I think they'll...
3: You think it's going to happen?
2: I definitely think it's going
3: to
2: happen.
3: I think they beat them 5-2 the other night.
2: They only lost like 7 times this entire season. Like, they've just been like a juggernaut in the WHL.
3: I think it was a franchise record 57 wins on the season.
2: I always love
3: seeing
2: any local team win a championship. So it'll be really cool to see them win it. The NFL, they really, speaking of championship, not sure if you guys know this, but the Seattle Seahawks won the Super Bowl last season.
3: Oh, yeah.
2: And they're going to be starting off the new season, taking on the team that they beat. And also, shout out to the NFL Network. I think it was yesterday afternoon. I was at the gym. What were they showing? The Super Bowl. And I watched it with a big smile on my face.
3: It never gets old.
2: It doesn't. It was so awesome to see. But yeah, they just released the schedule. A lot of teams decide to get creative. And I don't know, over the last couple of years, they make these silly videos. The Seahawks were definitely one of them. And I thought the video was super fun, just showing what teams are going to be playing. It just shows, though, like, you win a Super Bowl, all eyes are on your franchise. 7 primetime games, including playing on Christmas primetime. So at least you can get your Christmas stuff done during the day. And then at night you watch the game, or you head on over to Lumen Field because they're going to be playing the Los Angeles Rams.
3: Oh, and everybody's going to be dressed up like Santa and the Grinch.
2: Oh, yeah, the Seahawks Santa hat.
3: I got one of those.
2: Oh, that's going to be awesome, though. I'm looking forward to that. And I've already let everyone know earlier, but in case you missed it, I went through the schedule game by game. The Seahawks are only losing twice this year.
3: I love your optimism, Steve.
2: I was right last year. Maybe I'll be right this year, too. I have them at 15-2 for the season. Both of their games against the Los Angeles Rams are towards the end of the season.
3: It's like the last 3 weeks of the year.
2: Right, including their very last game, which I got to imagine the NFL's like, this is the story.
3: It's the game.
2: We're feeling pretty confident that it's gonna get down to that final game against the Rams and the Seahawks. And they quite possibly could be right. Hopefully, if my prediction of 15-2 is correct, they won't have to worry about that.
3: Yeah.
2: But yeah, go Seahawks.
3: Dodgers pitcher Edwin Diaz is reportedly facing a bit of scrutiny because his name and image have been linked to some cockfighting events happening in Puerto Rico.
2: I saw it. So he's former Met, but also former Mariners pitcher, too.
3: And he,
2: what are you doing?
3: I don't know. He's had apparently in the past had some discussions about having a connection to cockfighting, which is federally illegal. But there's a lot of cultural roots in Puerto Rico, so nobody has made any public comment about this. But, yeah.
2: I don't understand. I understand maybe there's like some cultural thing, but like at the end of the day, like, you're playing for a pro franchise, or you're making millions upon millions of dollars. Wouldn't you like be like, you know, why are you so hell bent on still being attached to cockfighting?
3: Yeah.
2: Like, I would think, guys, I'm going to have to back out of this one. Like, I've got a crazy career. I'm doing very well in the world of baseball. I'm considered one of the better pitchers out there. I'm playing for the Dodgers, which is a very good team. Maybe I'll put the kibosh on the cockfight.
3: Yeah, let's take a break from that.
2: I know. We've been trying to tell that to Danny. And he, also, time and time again, he's at emo night tonight. I heard there's going to be it. No, I'm kidding.
3: We have a rooster, and he would be terrible in cockfighting. He's way too nice. He's a total wimp.
2: So he would just be like dinner
3: for
2: the other roosters?
3: Yeah.
2: Authorities are looking for a 25-year-old by the name of Samuel Evans Kimball. He just escaped from the Monroe Correctional Complex last night, and they didn't even notice he was missing until this morning.
3: How does that happen?
2: I have
3: no idea. Somebody should get fired.
2: So they're looking for him. He was last seen wearing gray sweatpants, a khaki jacket, and a black do-rag, and to tell him public to not approach him.
3: What do you know what he was in trouble for?
2: Domestic violence.
3: Oh, it was domestic violence.
2: Yeah,
3: right.
2: So it's not, you don't want to be bothering this guy.
3: No, don't. Yeah, leave him alone and call somebody else.
2: Let the authorities know. As far as weather, in the high of 54 degrees, it's going to be a rainy day today. That is the DMD brought to you by Snoqualmie Casino and Hotel, and that's what's up.
3: Ryan Castle is up next with your morning 12-pack.
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0: 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It starts now. It's uninterrupted. And while you're listening, we're going for a swim with Chonkers the Sea Lion. It's the Morning 12 Pack with Ryan Castle.

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The Morning 12-Pack on the Rock, brought to you by Window Nation. Good morning. Drive, and then over the hills and far away. It's almost like I planned it that way.

0: 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If you're not hearing this, then you're missing out on 12 songs in a row of nonstop rock, which is tragic.
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10: 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And while Foo Fighters will not be there, their friends in Queens of the Stone Age will, along with like 100 other bands. 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
1: We're standing in the pool, and all of a sudden I see this couple walking toward me. 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
1: 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And the wife goes, "Can I ask you about one of your tattoos?" And I was like, "Of course, which tattoo would you like to ask me about?" 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
4: 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Here's what you need to know. Every song title needs to start with the same letter the song title before it ended with. Unless it's me, that's an opening. You can play whatever you want. We start with one of those today, and the Big Bad Wolves will huff and puff and play Zombie by the Cranberries. An opening next. 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

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Pennyroyal tea from Nirvana. Got to hang out with Chris Novoselic last night. He was with Aaron Jones and Sean Kemp and our pal Miles Montgomery recording their podcast at Victory Hall, which was pretty cool. Now we pull up in our dinghy with Weezer's Africa on the hookup. The letter A next.

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The conclusion of today's damn fine hookup, as always. And brought to you by Palace Law. Thanks.

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10: Blah. Last check, there were literally like 1 or 2 spots left in the Miles Montgomery Classic. A couple of stragglers, if you will. As Jim Morrison once said, the time to hesitate is through. 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

Your Seattle Mariners looking pretty good against the Astros, taking 3 of 4 games in that series. The Vetter Cup continues tonight with San Diego in town at T-Mobile Park. We are the champions.

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1: For whatever reason, what's the most memorable tourist attraction you've ever been to, Starla, on I-5?
2: So I've been to a lot of places. I'm very thankful my parents took me on a lot of trips. The one most memorable, and not because it was awesome, but because it was just such a big letdown, we're driving. My dad's like, oh my gosh, Little America's on this side. We're so excited, you guys, like 200-300 miles away. And we're like 8 and 5. 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Our parents are excited. We're counting down the miles, you know, 250, 200, get to that final 5 miles. 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And my dad's like, guys, just hold on, just hold on. We come around the corner and it's a freaking gas station. And I'm like, I stayed awake for this. My mom's like, it's okay. 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When it got to the table, I passed out in my mashed potatoes and gravy.
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5: I'll be in the bar. Hope you have a killer weekend. Stick around for the men's room there next year and on the YouTube entertainment system at KISW Rock. Okay, see you, bye.

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1: Heckle-thon's just the movies.
2: Oh, okay.
1: Which I think...
2: it makes sense.
1: It alludes to exactly what Ted's saying. You're probably going to go see a comedy of some sort, or you're going to go spend the day in the theater.
2: So a heckle-thon.
1: So yeah, you're going to go laugh. You're going to have a good old time. Let's see.
2: That's a black movie theater, Ted. We both know it.
1: Heckle-thon.
2: A heckle-thon. Don't open the door, mother... man! Damn, I told you not to do that.
1: I've only seen one scary movie in that type of environment, and it was a lot of fun.
2: Yeah, it is fun, because everyone is saying, you know what they're going to do.
1: Right.
2: Don't open the door. He's under the bed. Like, they can't hear you.
1: If you are afraid
3: it's almost like it's almost like your kids could be just loud and obnoxious in a movie theater. Okay. They do the same thing when they're sitting beside you in the movie theater.
1: Right.
3: They just whispered.
4: What's going to happen, Max?
5: I don't know.
4: We're here together.
5: You ever seen the movie Deep Blue Sea?
1: No.
2: Did you see that in a black theater?
5: Yes.
3: Brother. No way.
2: That had to be the most fun.
5: You know the scene I'm talking about?
1: Samuel Jackson.
5: I mean, literally, people were jumping out of their seats.
2: Whoa!
5: It was unbelievable.
1: Pandemonium.
5: Yeah, me and Sarah, and then we were the only white people in there. And I mean, even I was like, oh.
3: Ladies and gentlemen, very happy to have in the studio. We have Mixmaster Mike.
2: Is it kind of mind-blowing? You know, it's based on your career and everything else you've done, you know, and then you get this honor. Does it make you kind of kick back and reflect on what you've done, or are you kind of like, it's about damn time?
6: I mean, for me as an artist, I have an obligation to keep this exciting, you know what
2: sure.
6: I mean? We need to deprogram the current program and refresh the nostalgia.
2: Okay.
6: And that's what we're here for, to refresh. This is a refresher.
3: Now, when you were a kid and you wanted to start doing this, you know, typically... you don't get the most expensive instruments or anything like that. What kind of turntables? Like, when you're a kid, what do you go out and buy to even start trying to create your art?
6: No. For me, I mean, big up to DJ Kool Herc, Grandmaster Flash, Grandmaster Theodore. I mean, I couldn't afford turntables back in the day, so I had to resort. I'm from the streets, so I had to resort to selling certain things to get my
3: hot
6: equipment.
3: Dogs and stuff.
6: Yeah, yeah.
2: Hot dogs, lemonade.
6: You know what I mean?
2: Yeah.
6: You know what I mean? I'm a hustler. So.
2: Bruce Willis played the character David Dunn in what movie?
7: Oh. What's that movie everyone always watches at Christmas?
2: Die Hard?
7: Yeah, Die Hard.
3: Is it Sixth Sense?
2: Not Sixth Sense. I want to say played this character in at least two movies. It was the movie Unbreakable. Unbreakable. David Dunn.
7: Never seen it.
2: It's not bad. Not bad. All right. According to the nursery rhyme, the people on the bus go what?
8: The people.
7: What? Round and round and round?
2: Wheels. The wheels on the bus go round and round.
3: Right?
2: No.
7: Oh, biscuits.
8: The people.
2: Yeah, man. I said people. In what European city would you find the Grand Canal? For your mama's leg.
7: Isn't that crap? Rome?
3: Ooh, is it Venice?
2: Venice.
7: I know Italy.
2: Yeah,
5: yeah.
2: You got the right country.
5: I'll give you credit. You got the country.
2: All right, your question. Let's go back to the 1980s, a Brat Pack movie. What movie is the song "Don't You Forget About Me" from?
9: Don't you forget about me. Blah, blah, blah, blah, blah. Blah, blah, blah, blah, blah, blah, blah.
7: It's not Breakfast Club, is it?
2: Is that your guess?
7: Yeah.
1: It is Breakfast Club.
2: It is Breakfast Club.
1: When they're walking out, right?
2: I don't remember
3: the
2: scene.
3: Simple Minds?
1: I thought he was walking out and he throws up his fist and that song's playing.
2: That was like, who's the other guy?
1: Judd Apatow.
2: Judd.
1: Nelson.
2: Judd. Is it Judd Nelson?
1: Yeah.
2: It is Judd Nelson.
1: Yes. Yes.
2: Okay,
1: Judd
2: it's
1: Nelson.
2: Not Judd Apatow. All right, it's Judd Nelson. We got to give a toast to Mixmaster Mike, Hiro Yamamoto, Ed Maloney, and of course, the late Kathy Faulkner, who somehow lucks her way into all this.
3: Well, she knows everybody.
2: I know. It's just crazy. Like, we knew they were coming in, and they were like, Kathy, what are you doing here, man? Like, basically, in a nutshell, I am me. I am important. I am always here with these kinds of things. I don't know what she did, but man, she is pretty much friends with everyone. But... all that said, for us, that was very, very cool. Like I said, as a longtime Soundgarden fan, it was cool to actually meet and chat with Hiro Yamamoto. He was the first bass player I heard in the band. and might be the nicest guy.
3: Oh, yeah.
2: Right? I mean, just, he is just a generally nice guy.
3: Probably one of the best speeches ever at the Rock and Roll Hall of Fame.
2: Yeah.
3: Without question. From an inductee.
2: Without a doubt. Mixmaster Mike is as cool as he seemed. Actually, he's actually cooler. I can't even explain it. He's just a guy who I believe was born cool, has stayed cool, and can't help but be. He's contaminated with coolness. That's just the vibe.
5: Super cool.
2: That he gives off. Then Ed Maloney, look, if you know who he is, man, he's had his fingers on some different things here in Seattle, and all of them have been cool. So the fact that he's doing this thing with MoPop, and really the exhibition they're doing there, that sounds tremendous. I'm not the kind of guy that likes to go to museums and all that. That is something I plan to go to.
3: Yeah.
1: According to new science, you can reverse, quote, much of the damage alcohol has done to your body.
3: How do you do that?
1: I didn't read it, Miles. I'm not working.
3: That would be something I would read.
1: Yeah, right.
2: I would have followed up on that.
3: Yeah.
2: Tell me more.
1: My guess is stop drinking and drink a lot of water
2: and then let things review themselves. There's got to be something.
3: I just want like a pill or something.
2: Yeah.
1: I wish it was that easy, Miles.
2: Yeah. You can have a pill to lose weight. You can have a pill to fight disease. Why can't we reverse all of our bad decisions?
1: Well, and part of the problem was
5: just take beef liver.
2: What does beef liver do?
5: Just adding more liver to your liver helps it.
2: Oh, okay. I got what you're saying.
3: So yeah. It stays in your liver, the beef liver.
5: I don't know the science behind it. I just know it kind of works.
3: Okay.
5: There's a few things.
2: Do you take beef liver?
5: I do.
2: Yeah. I mean, we know us.
5: Right.
2: Seems like a good idea.
3: Do you have one of those little pill things now for the days of the week?
5: Yeah, I've had one. Yeah.
3: Yeah. Golly, that's when you know.
1: Now I know why I didn't read through it, because the site that it was on is paywalled.
2: Uh-huh.
1: I'm not paying $3 to figure out how to undo doggone
2: alcohol.
1: So that's
2: how they do it. Hey, man, all the damage you've done.
1: Yeah.
3: I'm taking $3 buying a beer.
1: Yeah.
2: The money I would have spent there.
3: Tell us, today's my dad, Jay. 60-second trip around the sun. Can I get a fart montage? And the dirty German's talking about him turning 62. Thanks, guys. That's from his son, Jack.
2: Yeah, first of all, it's funny the name you gave your son. I think we know why.
5: Yeah, well, if he kept doing that, he wouldn't have a son.
2: Yeah, that's a good point.
3: Oh, my God. What? Look at Jack's last name.
2: Yeah, and he does it well.
3: He sure does.
5: Oh, wow.
2: Yeah. There's a wrong way to do it, but no, your son knows.
3: Yeah.
2: What tough guy actor won an Oscar for Best Picture as the director for the 2005 movie Million Dollar Baby?
4: Jean-Claude Van Damme?
3: That would be funny.
2: That would be hilarious.
5: Clint Eastwood.
3: You got it right, Ted.
5: Have you seen that movie?
2: I had. It was Hilary Swank, right? She played a boxer.
5: It is a very good movie, but it is. The ending is tough.
2: Yeah. Then I'm not going to watch it. I don't voluntarily make myself sad. You know, like certain movies, you don't know it's going to be sad.
5: I didn't know it was going to end that way.
1: It's dark.
5: I just thought it was good. And it is a great boxing film.
2: Right. Would you have watched it if you knew that it was going to end the way it did?
5: Honestly, yeah. I would still recommend you watch it just because I know you like boxing and it's that good of a boxing film.
2: I do, but I don't like sadness.
5: The end is tough.
2: All right. Okay. All right, Jason. What do the letters SWAT stand for?
4: I don't know, but I know that that's not an acceptable answer, so...
2: No, I don't know. All right, there you go. Keep going.
4: It's a security with all teenagers. I don't know where the hell that came from. That was the first T word that came to my head.
5: Right. Special weapons and tactics.
2: That is correct.
3: Wow.
2: Special weapons and tactics.
3: Doesn't know eight, but he knows special weapons and tactics.
5: I don't know how to communicate with the guys on the team. I just know we're into weapons and tactics.
2: For me, it's sweaty women and toes.
5: Ooh.
2: What? That turned you on?
5: I did not think
2: you
5: were going to say toes.
2: Obviously, I didn't want to, but I had to find a word to begin with the letter T.
0: Yeah. And now, the men's room legacy continues. Unfortunately, what you're about to hear is real. The members of this radio program are simply not that bright, or what some people would call educated. They are merely stupid. They're not trying to offend anyone on purpose. And all have played doctors on TV. You have been warned and are cordially invited to join the party. This

0: strippers, the grasshoppers, the hip ones, all gathered in secrecy and flying high as a kite.
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3: 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Welcome to the 21st Amendment season, episode number 4,530. Along with Steve the Thrill Hill, the Ted Smith, and my cock.
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6: Drinking and drunk.
3: All right, here we go. A Japanese man is busted after stealing 1,000 toys from local stores. Meanwhile, we head to Canada, where when it comes to hot dogs, one fox shoots and scores. A Florida senior couple attack a mother for disciplining her kid. When it comes to raising money for cancer research, amazing what an influencer did. And a Missouri man goes to McDonald's, and he's now headed to jail for 8 years.
5: Damn.
3: That is all coming on today's very special episode of The Men's Room.
1: And now, here's the question.
7: Hola, bitches. Good day to you and yours. All right, people are talking about the, quote, wildest non-sexual things they've done or do naked. Now, overall, the answers, really, they weren't that wild. Some people play video games naked, scuba dive, hike in the woods, walk in the rain. Not so wild. Not the norm, but not so wild. Meanwhile, folks at Planet Nude, I'll act like you don't know, the newsletter for the naked community, they offered up all kinds of activities for you to try nude. And while I don't recommend it, the first one they suggested was naked paintball. They also have, yeah, exactly. Look, they already say it hurts even with the clothes on. Try it naked. Suit yourself. But they also offer up naked karaoke, nude archery, nude Jeopardy, although I doubt Ken Jennings will be hosting that, and naked bowling, Miles. They do have naked bowling leagues.
5: There you go.
7: Now, these are just a few of their proposals. We'll share more later. And if you're interested, we also have 12 activities you can do naked in public without breaking the law. Now, on the other end of the spectrum, there are things you definitely should not do naked. We had a story yesterday about a man in South Carolina who punched a cop in the face. And look, that's already a bad idea, but punching a cop while naked just adds to the charges. In Boston, a man was smoking crack on a sofa in a stranger's house while naked. Again, live life the way you'd like to, but yeah, he was arrested. And finally, if you must steal an ambulance, don't steal an ambulance with a patient inside. But if you must steal an ambulance with a patient inside, don't do it naked. A man in Wisconsin, he didn't heed that advice, and now he finds himself in jail. It's like we said, when you do things naked, you just took something and you made it weird. But the point is, other than showering or having sex, sometimes we like doing different things naked. And maybe you didn't mean to, maybe you did it on purpose, maybe it's part of your lifestyle, we don't know. But today's question, brought to you by our friends at Advanced Hair Restoration, is simply this. What have you done naked? Or what have you seen someone else do naked?
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1: Hold the controls, away we go. Welcome to the 21st Amendment season, episode number 4530. What a large and in charge program we have for you today on this oh so positive Friday, the exciting return of Ted versus the FCC.
2: Oh, yeah?
1: I believe, if memory serves, you lost last time.
3: I have no idea.
1: It's been a couple weeks.
2: I don't remember either.
1: But I think it's still about that old favorite beer known as Schlitz.
3: Oh.
2: Oh, yeah.
1: Like the Schlitz Malt Liquor Bowl.
2: Oh, yeah.
1: Yeah. And some that say that sheep struggle from sexual frustration who sit on ships and sip on Schlitz.
2: Oh, yeah. You can't...
3: Frustrated sheep.
2: Sit on a ship and sip on Schlitz, yes. Mm-hmm.
1: The sexually frustrated sheep. I believe this is round two. I might be wrong, but I think this is round two in Ted versus the FCC coming up at 4:35. Yes,
2: on ships,
1: exactly. Yeah.
2: Sipping Schlitz,
3: and they're frustrated.
1: It is round two.
2: Okay. You got that one.
3: Yeah,
1: and also coming up, we'll drink and toast in the week, and then it's Bad Choice Friday.
0: You know it's Bad Choice Friday.
4: It's Bad Choice Friday.
0: You know it's Bad Choice Friday.
4: Hey man, this is your fault.
2: Come on.
1: Tomorrow is Armed Forces Day.
2: Yes,
1: it is. In the United States, Armed Forces Day is celebrated this Saturday, May 16th. It falls at the end of Armed Forces Week, which we are in the midst of right now.
2: We're just finding out now that it's Armed Forces Week.
1: Well, they don't put it at the beginning of the calendar. They only put it at the end.
3: Yeah.
1: So I didn't know that. But because of
2: Tuesday, right?
1: Yeah,
2: seems like you got to celebrate the whole time, right? But on your last day, you know, before the celebration's over, throw down, guys.
1: They say because of their unique training schedules, National Guard and Reserve units may celebrate Armed Forces Day week over any period during the month of May.
2: All right.
1: Now, here's the history on this. It was first observed in May of 1950. The day was created by President Harry S. Truman, who led the effort to establish a single holiday for citizens to come together.
2: It was Harry S. Truman.
1: Harry S. Truman. And thank military members for their patriotic service in support of the Republic and national interests and as an undeniable fact of American life. Then the Secretary of Defense at the time announced the creation to honor Americans serving in the five U.S. military branches, United States Army, Navy, Marine Corps, Air Force, and Coast Guard. And then following the consolidation of the military services in the U.S. Department of Defense, they just said, look, it's U.S. Armed Forces. They used to do one day in a different time for each of the services.
2: Yeah, let's consolidate.
1: That's exactly what they did. And then on May 15th, 2020, they added, of course, U.S. Space Force.
2: Of course.
1: Pew, pew, pew. For the first time. Look at that. Armed Forces Day, they say, marks a time to celebrate the efforts of the uniformed personnel and the 1.34 million active duty service members across the American military that they say keep their fellow countrymen and women at home out of harm's way. Now, here's some interesting information. The first Armed Forces Day was celebrated by parades, open houses, receptions, and air shows. The United States' longest continuously running Armed Forces Day parade is held in Bremerton, Washington.
2: Really?
3: Oh, that's wow. Right.
2: You go, Bremerton.
1: Yeah.
2: Look at you, your bad stuff.
3: I assume it's this Saturday?
1: It is.
2: It should be.
1: It's tomorrow. In 1948, the Bremerton Chamber of Commerce organized a parade honoring Bremertonian John Bud Hawk.
2: Is that what you got? A Bremertonian?
1: Is he related to you, Mike? John Bud? Bud Hawk?
3: John Bud. Yeah, it's my Uncle John.
2: Yeah.
1: That's your Uncle John.
3: I mean, that sounds like a good veteran.
1: I think he might have been your great-grandfather in this case.
3: My great-granduncle.
1: He was presented with a Medal of Honor for his heroism in World War II.
3: Yeah.
1: Now, the next year, 1949, Armed Forces Day became a national holiday honoring all branches of service. The Bremerton Armed Forces Day Parade has been running ever since and is the largest and longest-running Armed Forces Day Parade west of the Mississippi. For more than 70 years.
2: Sound like Yosemite saying.
1: The
2: chamber, we got the longest running.
1: The chamber has hosted the annual parade and festival to celebrate the men and women of the United States Armed Forces on Armed Forces Day. So good for Bremerton.
2: Yeah.
1: It's going to be a big day over there.
2: Although I was a Star Wars fan, I'm going to call them Bremertontons. Sorry, man.
1: Bremertonian.
2: Yeah, Bremertonton.
1: I just learned that today. Bremertonians.
2: What do you call someone from Squim?
1: Are we, so we're Seattleites?
2: Squiminians?
3: Seattleites, but we're Washingtonians.
2: We're Washingtonians. Squiminians?
3: Squimmies.
1: What about Tacoma?
3: Tacomans.
2: Tacomans.
1: Is it, are you Tacoman?
3: Tacoman.
2: What about Cleellum?
3: Cleelluman.
1: Cleellumite.
2: It might be Cleellumite.
1: Yeah,
2: Cleellumite.
1: Very well could be.
3: I don't want to be, that sounds bad.
2: What about Chuckanut?
1: Chuckanite.
2: Chuckanut. I mean, what do you call someone from Chuckanut? I just want to know now.
3: Yep. Chuckanutian.
2: Chuckanutian.
1: So we celebrate Armed Forces Day on a Bad Choice Friday with the villain.

0: I don't know why they never used that for a recruitment commercial, but they never did.
1: Yeah, you do.
2: I would bet people in the Navy hate this song.
0: Why?
2: Well,
0: they want you.
2: Turn it up.
0: They want you.
2: Listen, listen.
0: They
2: want you as a
0: new recruit. Yeah. Yeah, you.
1: Yeah, you.
2: It just feels like there's a lot of jokes lobbed their way, and I think this song didn't help.
3: Like this one. He's afraid of water.
0: It's about in the Navy.
3: Yeah. I'm afraid of water.
1: Why would you add that to the song? You know, I know he's feeling it.
2: I'm scared of water.
0: Why did you join the Navy?
1: You got all the other armed forces.
3: They still wanted me.
0: Village
2: hey,
0: people,
2: man, just ad-lib something in there.
0: Village people in the Navy taking on Kenny Loggins on A Bad Choice Friday.
2: Cool part of the Navy.
0: That's right. So Kenny Loggins in that Danger Zone taking on Village People in the Navy. There are your choices on an Armed Forces Day Bad Choice Friday. I'll vote now if you follow us on X at Men's Room Live. One of those two tunes coming up right after we drink a toast with the shot of the day.
1: As we were just honoring the local cities here in our fine state, you know, Bellingtonian, right?
0: Bremertonian.
1: Bremertonian. Well, so what do you think you call someone from Chuckanut? I just Googled, what is someone from Chuckanut called? They don't even get a title. So someone from Chuckanut area is in Bellingham, Washington, so they're simply called a Chuckanut resident.
0: Oh,
1: that's crap. Okay, you guys need to lobby for something cool.
0: Oh, so we get this as we head to the question here. People are sharing some of the things that they have done while naked. All of these stories we're going to get today are non-sexual in nature, for the most part. And just the other side of that, what have you seen someone else doing that was just weird while naked? It could be that they're just walking down the street.
1: But it's weird because they're naked.
0: They're naked. All right. And I have one of the only thing that I have seen that was just, I have seen plenty of naked people in my life doing weird things. But I'm telling you right now, the weirdest one I've ever seen was probably about 10 years ago. And it was at the Fremont Solstice Parade. Now, as you know, there are nude bicyclists who paint themselves and they're a part of the parade. Now, the parade typically runs around noon, one-ish, we'll say sometime in there, all right? When the bicyclers get done, they typically get dressed, come back into town, and enjoy the festivities. Not this one man. So it's about 3 or 4 in the afternoon, and at the time, a Cafe Ladro was still open in Fremont. They have just recently closed. But they were there, and I was like, you know what, man? I'm just going to get a coffee or something. I think I'd already had my share of beverages for the day.
1: Sure.
0: I just needed a little pick-me-up, so I'm like, you know what? I'm going to get a cup of coffee. I walk in there, and I realize I am behind one of these nude bicyclists. Now, this is at least, because the nude bicyclists are typically kind of front of the line in the parade. They kind of, they're the leading driver.
1: Yeah.
0: They're the force. They get out there first. They do their thing. It is probably 4 hours after these guys did their nude bicycle ride. The guy in front of me is completely naked. Now, typically, paint is applied to all the private areas of the body.
1: Yeah, yeah.
0: This guy basically painted his entire body, but where his pants would be, he made it seem like the naked part were his shorts. So he did not paint.
1: So he had flesh shorts, essentially.
0: That is correct. All right.
2: Flesh shorts.
0: Now, okay, this is where it gets better. Now, there is a little pastry area where you can pick out, you know, like a scone or whatever you want. And he orders whatever his drink is. And granted, he is just hanging out. He's talking to the barista. I am behind this guy. And he orders his drink and a donut. All right? All right. But, you know, like, I this is just one of the most bizarre things I've ever seen anyone. Totally normal thing to do, just not naked.
1: Right. Exactly.
0: You know? And then I'm like, okay, where is this guy? Where's this guy going to get his money from? You know what I mean?
1: Oh, yeah.
0: I'm behind him. You know, like, and I'm like, where is he getting his money from? And he's got this, like, this kind of fedora-ish type hat. And he takes his hat off and underneath.
2: That's the weirdest part.
0: And his hat.
1: What's that?
0: He looked like
2: wearing a fedora while he's naked.
0: Yeah.
1: He looked like. Is there a better hat to wear when you're naked?
0: He looked like Robin
2: Hood. It's a ball cap.
0: Right.
1: All right.
0: So he takes his hat off. He reaches in. He grabs his money. He pays for his drink. He gets his donut. He puts his hat on and he walks out. And I'm telling you what, I was just like, I was not mesmerized, but just absolutely.
1: Yeah,
0: like,
1: you were.
0: I did not.
1: It's fascinating.
0: I couldn't wrap my head around it.
1: Yeah.
0: Know? I'm like, dude, everyone's clothed at this point in time. There are kids running around, you know.
1: That's the difference.
0: It's one thing to sit on a bike. You know, I don't think any kid is really going to be, you know, naked breasts or whatever. That's one thing.
1: Well, they ride by.
0: But they're painted, and a lot of the ladies wear tassels, or they wear some kind of cover up, so to speak. So, you know, it's not that crazy to the naked eye.
1: But they're also going by. They're not standing in one place.
0: And they're sitting. They're not standing up.
1: Yeah.
0: Ordering a coffee, you know, hanging out. And then, of course, I'm thinking about the donut now.
1: Oh, of course. You know, put it on there.
0: Right exactly where you, if you don't. So.
2: I mean, I respect the order.
0: The whole thing was just absolutely weird. But
2: I will say, the naked bicycle people, like, you know they're going to be there. But, like, one year I was going to Hempfest, and there was a group of them on bicycles naked just outside of Hempfest. And I was like, whoa.
1: Now, the one thing
2: I figured about... what are you guys doing outside your day?
1: But here's the thing about Seattle. If there is a major kind of citywide, everyone's invited festival, they're going to show up. So it could be Bumbershoot, it could be Hempfest. You know for a fact they're going to be at the Solstice Parade. I just don't think nudity in this city is as big of a deal as it is in others. So the house that my wife and I bought, we never met the guy that owned it. All right, he had since moved somewhere. He may have moved to Bellingham, actually. But he'd lived there for like 45 years. They had moved out six to 12 months before we actually purchased it. But when we bought it, everyone's like, oh, you bought Tony's house, right? And we're hearing this from everybody. This guy was very well known, very highly regarded, very well respected. And I guess he was this tiny Italian guy, literally off the boat from Italy. He built this house for his wife so that she would agree to move to the States. So it's kind of this faux Italian, ridiculous house we live in, right? But he used to have these massive rose gardens, I guess, and this was his passion, according to all the neighbors. The property we're on now, he has since subdivided, so there's two houses on what would have been his full yard. And everyone says, oh my God, Tony, man, he loved his roses. That's what he would do to decompress. I'm like, oh, that's cool. And like, you would hear him every morning in the summer. He would be outside, and he'd water these roses. So I'm like, wow, he's really on top of it. So like, the thing was, he would always sing at the top of his lungs, and I guess no one knows if it was officially opera, but it sounded like opera. But, you know, oh, solo mio, for like 2 hours, but he did it naked. And I'm like, what? And they're like, oh, yeah, Tony, that owned your house, man. Like, this guy was naked all the time. Like, if the mailman would come up and he's watering the plants, you know, the mailman eventually would get used to it and just be like, oh, hey, Tony. Tony would wave back. He had no F's to give. His wife apparently felt different, but it never stopped him. So all of the neighbors that were there when he was there anyway, they were like, man, it was a little weird at first, but when you realize he had no ill intent, he wasn't even trying to hide it. He's just watering his flowers. But one of the houses next to him, well, we met the couple. Their kids had grown up and moved out. But she's like, yeah, I raised my kids next to Tony, man. So they got real used to nudity because you couldn't really say anything to him about it. He's going to water his flowers, and they go, but it's just that, you know, every Saturday and Sunday morning, my kids wake up at 7 o'clock in the morning because Tony's singing his ass off out in the yard. And like anything, you look out the window, and he was actively, like, pruning his roses. He's just butt naked all the freaking time. I'm like, well, the good news is I'm not going to do that.
0: Yeah.
1: I will water my plants, but I'm not going to do it naked, and I probably won't sing.
2: And I told you, there was a famous baseball coach, and my brother had coached for them, right? He had coached me. Like, we all knew him. But he, I don't want to say who it is, but like, you had to get the equipment from him, right? Let's just say he's got like three teams going. So the day you bring back the equipment, as my brother was coaching one of the other teams, he said, he's got a pool. He says, come over. We'll hang out. We'll have lunch. And we'll go swimming. So my brother gets there. He drops off the equipment and he walks out there and there's coach just naked. And he's just one of those old school guys. He swam naked. So my brother's wearing his bathing suit and he's like, all right. Like, we're in the pool, I can fathom that. But he said the big issue was that when lunch was served, he was still sitting there naked, just eating. His wife came out with, like, turkey sandwiches. And he's just, like, trying to eat with a naked dude. I was like, he didn't put a towel on? He's like, no.
0: Jesus.
2: He just sat in his chair next to the pool, butt naked.
1: I wish I was that confident, man. I wish I was that confident.
0: Here's another guy. My buddy Eric Deal owns a winery in West Virginia. So he's on farm property, but he's pretty well on top of the hill. There's another adjacent farmer below him, kind of in the valley. Right?
1: Yeah.
0: Now, where Eric's, where the main home is, where they do all the wine tastings and everything like that, it's got a big deck around the perimeter that you can see throughout the valley. You can see all the mountains. You can see down into the grapes. And at the very bottom of the hill, you see this farmland, right?
1: Yeah.
0: And I was over there one time helping Eric kill snakes. And his mom, Susan... she goes, oh, no, because they were having a wedding there that day. That was one of the
1: on
0: things.
1: On their property?
0: That was one of the things. And that's why we were there.
1: Getting rid of snakes, right?
0: Exactly, because they like to walk through the vines and everything. There's big old black snakes in there, so we were just blasting with shotguns. And so Susan goes, oh, no, damn it. And she's got her binoculars out. And the guy who's the farmer, I guess he does this a lot when it's warm. He's on his John Deere tractor. He's with a hat on. Okay, back to the hat.
1: Oh, protect your head, man.
2: Yeah, got to.
0: Always. She said, unless it's really cold, he's out there in the sun, completely naked. But from that deck and from where the wedding is going to be and when the guests arrive, he does this like all day. It's like a 3 or 4 hour project to cut this field. So he's out there the entire time butt naked. She's like, he better be done by the time this starts. Of course, I run down there, grab the binoculars, look, and sure enough, man, that dude's just riding butt naked, cutting weeds and all that stuff on that tractor. I'm just like, Jesus, man, that's farm living right there.
1: Yeah, for sure.
0: Our question, what have you done naked, or what have you seen someone else doing while naked? 206-803-ROCK.
4: And one that you did not get to, who painted The Last Supper?
2: Jesus.
5: No. Yes.
2: Michelangelo?
6: No.
2: Da Vinci?
4: There you go.
2: Jesus took a selfie and that's what it was. Thank you. He used one of those apps. It's a Snapchat filter. It
4: I
2: makes it look
4: using
2: like art.
4: Selfie stick.
2: Yeah, on Snapchat. Yeah. And then you put it through the filters.
4: Yeah, easy peasy.
2: It makes it like a cartoon drawing.
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1: ROCK celebrating 55 years. We got an anniversary show coming up with the Black Crowes.
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1: 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Easy for you to say. 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Get those, man, before they sell out. That is an unbelievable venue.
2: Oh, yeah.
1: I think Black Crowes are one of those bands. Like, look, you can see them inside. I think they're more... They're a more exciting band when it's outside at night, man. It's just, I don't know, it's a different environment.
2: Yeah, certain bands lend themselves to that, I think.
1: And it's going to be a great night. 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All right, a question on this Positive Friday. We're talking non-sexual stuff today. Positive. What have you done naked, or what have you seen someone else doing while naked? 206-803-ROCK.
2: Hello, Barbie. Welcome to the men's room.
3: Hola.
2: Hola.
3: How you guys doing today?
1: We're doing great, Barbie. It's Positive Friday. How about you?
3: Not bad.
1: Okay.
3: Not bad.
1: All right. So what have you seen or done naked?
3: I have, since it's Bad Choice Friday, and I thought I would run with this one, would not recommend cooking bacon naked.
2: Everybody recommends against cooking bacon naked. For the, did you actually do this?
3: Yeah, unfortunately, I was in a hurry. I was super hungry and forwent the clothing and regretted it.
2: How bad did it get?
3: You know, it really wasn't that bad until I flipped the bacon.
2: Yeah. I mean, that's the pivotal moment,
3: and...
2: man.
1: Yeah. Well, that's the running joke. Never fry bacon in the nude.
2: Yeah.
1: They only mention one. You could bake in the nude. You could barbecue in the nude.
2: Right.
1: The only food they say do not cook with while naked is bacon.
2: And by the way, Barbie, that's not a running joke. I mean, that is like solid freaking advice.
4: Yeah, so, I mean, you could make the eggs naked.
2: You made the eggs naked. Look, that's fine.
1: When they ask people, what is the craziest non-sexual thing you've done in the nude? He said, lost a bet with my buddy and had to fry bacon in the nude.
2: Yeah,
1: that's because you lost
2: a bet. Yeah.
1: Said it was a very real life lesson. So
2: was was the bacon worth it when you were done?
3: Oh God, yes.
2: And what did you eat the bacon with? I'm just curious.
3: The eggs that I cooked after it, which also was probably not a good idea either, since I cooked them in the bacon grease.
2: Right. I mean, that's the whole. So you've learned your lesson. You can slow down now in the morning, not be in that big of a hurry.
3: You know, I've still done it since, and it wasn't as bad as the first time.
1: Are you a glutton sometimes, for punishment?
2: How many times do you think you've cooked bacon naked?
3: A dozen times.
1: All right. Well, that's on you, Barbara.
4: Cooking bacon does not seem like something I'd do if I was in a hurry either. Like eggs.
2: That is not the food I go to if I'm in a hurry.
4: It takes a minute to cook.
2: So I'm guessing you sleep naked, roll around the house naked. Are you naked a lot?
3: A lot, yes.
2: Yeah.
3: In my apartment, I choose to have no clothing.
1: I hear you.
3: Comfortable.
2: No, so what do you do there? Are you like washing the dishes? You're just clean, watching TV? And
3: yeah.
2: Okay, all right, I dig it.
3: Yeah, you know, occasionally I'll go out on the deck and water the flowers. I live on a green belt, so it's pretty private, but sometimes somebody will walk down below past the apartment. So I'm on the second floor, and I have to take a step back.
4: Well,
3: I don't see me, but
1: yeah.
4: And if look, as I say, if people know you're doing it, if I heard your slider open, I'd be like, oh, I should go outside.
2: What are you doing? I'm gonna go for a walk.
1: Well, this was probably 6-7 years ago. It was my old refrigerator, but I get up. I typically sleep naked, but got up in the middle of the night. It was probably 12:30, 1 o'clock. Went to bed early. Went downstairs because I needed to get a glass of water. Now the apartment building beside me, they have. It must be like temporary housing for one of the companies in town.
2: Yeah, yeah, yeah.
1: But the one dude who, like, his window looks into my window in the kitchen, he had his computer set up there, all right? Now, when I go to get the water, I just get my glass. It's dark in my place. But when I go to get the water out of the dispenser on the refrigerator, the light shines down like a spotlight on my Johnson.
2: Right.
1: And I just happened to look over, and that guy's just looking me through the window. And I mean, it's just one little light that's coming down out of the water dispenser, but it's shooting right on my junk.
2: He probably saw more penis than he did you.
1: Exactly.
2: Like a ghost
1: penis. That was the only light that was on, you know, in the entire downstairs, and was just shooting down on my junk. And I was like, that guy just saw my penis.
2: Yeah, it is what
4: it is.
2: Was
4: he still looking at you?
1: Yeah, I couldn't tell if his head was turned or not because it was kind of more of a silhouette thing from looking out the window. But I could see the light was on in his room. And
2: I
1: he was
2: guarantee
1: working on his
2: he
1: computer.
2: Saw it. If there's a place that is completely dark next to you and then a light pops on, you can't help but glance over.
1: We're talking about...
4: I would glance over. I feel like I would like turn away. Like, oh, man.
1: We're talking... These windows are maybe 8 feet apart.
2: Yeah.
4: Yeah.
1: So it's pretty close. What have you done naked, or what have you seen someone else doing while naked? 206-803-ROCK.
2: Hello, Jen. Welcome to the men's room.
5: Hey there.
2: Hola.
5: You know, the rule was you couldn't be having sex. Sorry. I have more stories. No, you inspired me with all of yours. I'm like, geez, I'm naked a lot.
2: Are you naked a lot? Are you one of the people who rolls around your place naked?
5: I was listening to Barbie, and I was like, right, my rule is if you don't want to see me naked in my backyard, stop looking in my backyard. But...
2: that would probably encourage me.
5: Here. I've been sailing naked in Puget Sound when I was little, but I don't want to get my dad in trouble. But it is true that once we were sailing and, you know, there was no wind, and my dad was just kind of a funny guy. He was kind of not, he was serious. He was a doctor, actually, but there was no wind and we were just sitting out in the middle of Puget Sound and it was a hot day. And he was like, you know, want to take all our clothes. And I was like, sure, why not? I mean, it was like not creepy at all, but I don't know.
1: Look, if there's... No, if there's one...
5: I have failed naked.
1: If there's one profession where nudity is not a big deal, it's the medical profession. They've seen it all.
2: For sure.
5: Well,
2: for sure.
5: And I grew up in Bellevue with we had a pool in the backyard that we couldn't afford to heat it, but we swam all the time. I'm from Seattle, so, you know, if it's 60 degrees, it's warm enough. And we skinny dipped all the time because that's what you did in the 70s and 80s. I mean, when you were telling the story about the coach being naked, I was like, oh, I can totally relate to that. Because, like, we would skinny dip with, whoever.
1: But then
5: was
1: would you eat
5: it
1: lunch?
5: Kind of like, whatever.
2: But did you invite friends over to skinny dip with you? Like, if you invited them, we're teenagers.
5: Well,
2: whatever.
5: Like, my neighbor friend would come over and she and I would skinny dip at night because we were both girls. But it wasn't like a co-ed thing at the time.
2: Yeah.
4: Right, that's what I'm saying. Like, I get people if you have your own pool. Like, swimming naked's great. I love it. I've sat in a hot tub naked with people. But
5: I do it now. And it's funny because I ended up having a boy, and he's a teenager, so we can't obviously skinny dip because it would be awkward. But I wish someone would take him skinny dipping and teach him the art of skinny dipping because I think it's something that we're lacking in this country.
2: You know what? Listen, you know, he's a teen boy. There's a good chance he's been skinny dipping. He just hasn't shared that with you.
5: I hope so. I hope so. He goes to camp, so one can only hope.
2: Yeah, I would think once or twice, man. Yeah. He's dipped in their naked.
4: I also think it depends on the friend you're inviting over.
2: Well, obviously.
4: You know what I mean?
5: Brokeback Mountain. I don't know. But yeah, I mean, I think it's nice to get a little naked and run around. I know people on Lopez Island, and I met them gardening naked, and I was like, what a great idea. Less tan line. Well, you know, so I say, Chelsea Handler skiing naked, more power to her. So I'm all for it.
1: Last time I went skinny dipping was Lake 22.
2: That's a cold-ass lake.
1: Well, it was summertime. The lake was cold.
2: So it's still a cold-ass lake.
1: But I was sweating my ass off. So we get to the top, and there is a walking platform trail that goes all the way around the lake.
2: Yeah.
4: Yeah.
1: So I started walking around that, and there's a point kind of near where there sometimes is still snow at the very back, at the bottom of Pilchuck.
4: Yeah.
1: And you can kind of walk in the lake there, and I'm like, hell with it, man. I'm just going to take my pants off, take my shirt off real quick, and just jump in, get cool, put my clothes back on, and hike back down. So, we were with a few friends at the time, another couple, and the wife and all that crap. And I was like, hey, man, I'm going to get in here real quick naked. And they're like, how cold is it? I'm like, freezing!
2: But it snow! I'm just saying, you see the snow there? Yeah, it's cold.
1: And that's the ice that's melting into the lake.
2: Exactly.
4: Look, I did it in Snow Lake, but I wasn't naked. I just put a bathing suit in my backpack. So when I got, you like hike up and then you got to go down to the lake.
1: Yeah, that's at the top of Alpental, right?
4: Yeah, it's like the opposite side of Alpental. Yeah.
2: When's the last time you went skinny dipping?
1: That's a beautiful lake.
4: When was the last time I was naked in a pool?
2: That's what I'm trying to think, man.
4: I was in the Sound last weekend, but I definitely had a bathing suit on.
2: All right.
4: That was cold.
1: I bet it was.
2: Have you ever unintentionally skinny dipped where, say, I don't know, you're in the ocean, waves are a little harder than you think, and after you take a big wave and you stand up, you don't know that you're not wearing your trunks anymore.
1: Did that happen to you?
2: It has happened to me twice.
1: I've never had that happen.
2: One time I was a kid, so it's like mortifying. I think I was like 12 years old. It's really not a big deal, but just at that age, it was terrible. But it's happened in my adulthood for sure. Just splashing around and just took a wave. Like anything, you pounded on the bottom, spun around. I stand up and I'm kind of laughing about the waves and I'm wiping water from my face and everyone's just kind of pointing like, dude. But the problem was it had actually knocked them off. So not like they knocked them down. So then you're naked and you're reaching around because the water's all choppy. You can't see anything. I finally found them. I put them back on and it was all good. No one had anything to say. But just for a minute, because when you're looking at the beach and then you realize that you're standing there naked because you don't know, and there's, in your mind, thousands of people and all of them are pointing at you. And for 1 second, I'm like, what? I'm like, oh, my bad. Sorry. Hang on there. And there we go. Oh, yeah.
1: What have you done naked, or what have you seen someone else doing while naked? 206-803-ROCK.
4: You know my dad would have told you. That's why you got to wear your jock when you're swimming.
2: I know. That would have been the one voice I heard through it all. Right? Like, nobody said anything. Just everyone pointed.
4: But there's a famous story about him getting tumbled around. I was not there. I was already living out here.
2: Okay.
4: But he's there with, like, my cousins and everything. And at the time, now, my cousin Dan is married to Kim. But at the time, they were just dating. And I don't know what happened, but the story is like he's kind of getting tumbled around and he's kind of out of the surf, but he's not. But same thing. Like Kim has to help him up.
2: Oh.
4: And that bathing suit is gone.
2: Like gone? He couldn't find it.
4: So like for years.
1: Was it the early part of dating? Hopefully they had seen each other naked before. But this wasn't the first time, was it?
4: No. It's my dad.
2: His dad.
4: Oh. Not Dan.
2: Yeah.
1: Oh, your dad.
4: Right. So it was so bad that like people refer, like they would be like, oh, poor Kim.
2: Oh, damn.
1: Oh, no.
2: Damn.
4: She had to like physically help him up. It's just like a 75-year-old naked dude. Jesus.
1: What have you done naked, or what have you seen someone else doing while naked? 206-803-ROCK.
2: I love that they felt bad for her.
4: Correct.
2: Not even him. Just like, ew.
4: Apparently he almost drowned. But like, you know my family. Just for years, it was like, do you hear what happened to poor Kim?
1: Your dad's a legend.
2: Yeah.
4: Really for sure.
1: He really is, man. God almighty.
2: Hello, Jeff. Welcome to the men's room.
1: Hello,
6: what's
1: Jeff.
6: Up, everybody?
2: Hola.
6: Liquor and whores.
2: Liquor and whores. Hey.
6: Big shout out to my boys and girls out in the 176 Snohomish.
4: All right, what's up, Snohomish?
2: What do you call someone from Snohomish?
6: I don't know. You got me.
2: Most people, if you're from a place, you know what you're called, like Snohomishian? Snohomishian?
1: Maybe.
4: What's 176?
6: I don't know. I was just my National Guard unit out there.
4: Okay. All right. I was like, what is 176?
6: All right, so My craziest time was Fantasy Fest, 10 days down in Key West, Florida. Nice. You got a different theme going on every day for your costumes. And they got big signs that say, nudity okay beyond this point. And so we decided to hop on a clothing optional boat cruise. And I definitely took advantage of the optional part. And we had a good time on there. We might have been slipping some slits while our boat slipped its ship out of the slip.
4: Yep.
6: And then we all do our thing. We go home. And the next day, I can hear this beautiful woman hollering, oh, my gosh, it's that guy with the huge, whoa. And I'm like, whoa, who is this chick talking about? Like, I want to know. Like, this sounds impressive. And all of a sudden, she comes up and wraps her arms around me and gives me a giant hug. And I was just like, whoa, wait. Oh, you're talking about me?
1: There's a self brag.
2: Oh, yeah.
1: Yeah.
2: She was looking at my huge wiener.
6: Am I black, white, next to you, too?
1: Yeah.
2: Hey, look, man, I brag about it, too.
1: That place is lawless, man. The clothing optional part probably started at the beginning of downtown.
2: I was going to say, it says, welcome to Key West.
1: It's like clothing optional. By Sloppy Joe's or something.
4: Key West is one of those towns, though. Like, to me, it's always kind of like, what's the word? Not outcast, but like people that are a little...
1: It's lawless.
4: Right. Baby spoke a little weed, this and that, right? Like, it was kind of that thing. But everybody I know that goes there loves it.
2: Yeah, yes. My parents were there like 2 weeks ago. They visited some friends. I don't remember what city they live in Florida, but they made it a point to do a pilgrimage down to Key West.
1: Well, first of all, the drive is one of the most beautiful drives in America.
2: My mom's 80-something years old, and I'm like, Well, because I know what Key West is. Said I wasn't. She's like, it was great. Like, I don't think there's any laws down there. Yeah, you know, we couldn't tell if anything mattered. But she's like, we had a really good time. But the way she said it, I'm like, did she get naked? But I don't want to ask her. But well, I mean, she was just like,
4: I mean, look,
2: yeah.
4: There's some people in my family that are pretty old school, Catholics, conservative, this and that. And I was like, do they know where they're going? Like, do you think it's just beaches or whatever? But same thing, they came back. They're like, oh, what a great town.
2: Oh, yeah.
4: Like,
1: if you get arrested,
4: you guys liked it?
1: If you get arrested in Key West, you've really, really effed up.
4: Really?
1: I mean, typically when you read the stories of people who are getting arrested, they're having sex in a parking lot.
2: That's all.
1: Or on a sidewalk. I mean, downtown.
2: Or it's violence. But, like, if you're just naked and you're riding your scooter, they're kind of like, wow. Hey, buddy, when you get the chance, put pants on. Mm-hmm.
1: And do us a favor, and will you smoke that joint over there?
2: Yeah, that's all. I mean, that's about it. Because Miles is right, man. You got to do a lot.
4: I have not been down there yet.
1: Because Florida is not legalized marijuana.
4: They have, they have medical.
1: And according to my dad, that was the worst weed he has ever smoked in his life. Oh, they couldn't even grow the medical stuff, right?
4: Well, I've heard sometimes, too, if you're smoking hookah, people smoke a little joint outside or a little weed outside in Miami. I don't know. It's what I heard.
1: Really? Wow.
2: I had a hookah once.
1: Secondhand knowledge.
2: It's a stupid story, but...
4: Yeah, exactly, Miles. I did not bring anything with me.
2: I don't want to say the name of the place, but we had to do a remote from this place back in Baltimore. And it's kind of like this motorcycle club, more or less, owned it. You know the place, Dad. And these guys, they had us do a broadcast, but this guy... Like,
1: weren't there strippers there that night?
2: I will get to that. It went off the rails, all right? So we're doing a broadcast.
1: It was a fun night.
2: And this was... it was a great night. So anyway... During the broadcast, the dude that owns the place, we go to commercial breaks, and he breaks out this massive hookah. All right, and he loads it up with weed and a bunch of other stuff, and he's like, hey, man, do you want to hit this? And I'm like, I shouldn't, but I'm going to, because the thing is, it's not that there's nobody there, but nobody that works at the station is there. It's just me, a couple of people that I work with, but that's it. Bosses are not there. I'm like, absolutely. And I'm just doing it during the break, and I swear to God, as I'm blowing out this smoke, because we're about to come back to the show, the two big bosses come walking in to get an eye on what's going on the broadcast. So about 2 weeks later, this same place says, hey, do you want to host? It was a bikini competition.
1: Oh.
2: In theory.
1: And
2: it did begin that way. So the guy goes, will you host the bikini competition? I'm like, sure. So it's me. You were there, right?
4: Correct.
2: And the sales guy. I can't remember his name. Really cool dude. And that's about it from the station.
4: And it's a Friday evening.
2: And a lot of
4: people are primed.
2: And a lot of girls. I think we had to do it in like three sessions because there were that many girls who got involved. Some are better than others, whatever. It's a bikini competition. Now, I do not know what happened. I don't know what the turning point was. But suddenly, like, the girls are taking off their tops, but like now they're making out.
4: Yeah.
2: Right?
1: Really?
2: Dude, honest to God, okay? So keep in mind, this place is packed. So this is not scheduled. This is not part of my thing. So I'm just holding the mic, not talking. And then more girls come out. And then they're basically just getting naked, and they're grinding on each other. This is in the middle of the bar, okay? And again, this is not scheduled to happen.
1: Were some of these girls strippers?
2: I'm sure 80% of them were.
4: Maybe?
2: Some of them were. Okay. Some of them we knew from, like, other remotes we had done are just like, you know, my boyfriend, he said you should do it. And I'm great body, whatever. And, like, and now she's... Anyway, so these girls are butt naked, and they're grinding, they're getting down. This is, and it's going on and on and on. This is not, like, this quick little cute thing that happened. It is... It's going down, right? So I'm not saying anything. I'm just watching it. And I want to say, in theory, contractually, my time was kind of done. Like, the competition was over, and this thing just kind of happened, all right? So now, the sales guy, I remember he runs over to me, and he's like, dude, you have to do something to stop this. It's like, absolutely not.
1: Was that when Hal, the promotion guy, kept trying to open the door?
2: That was a different place.
1: That was,
2: yes.
1: Yeah. Okay.
2: Right. That was actually a strip club. But this thing, it descended. Basically,
4: just
2: these chicks having sex with each other, just kind of on the floor in the middle of this bar. And we're talking multiple women. And I'm like, I didn't see this come, but this is awesome.
4: Like, look at the old videos of, like, spring breaks, and they have, like, wet t-shirt contests and stuff. Like, again, I can't remember what the spark was. I think it was maybe one girl removed her top, but it turned into like one of those videos. It was just
2: instantly.
4: Like people are like buying us drinks.

0: I mean, you can see my face. It was awesome.
1: It was a great night.
2: You got paid for that.
1: I got paid, and yeah. I literally had, I was just there to host the bikini competition, man. That thing happened, and I'm like.
0: I mean, it could never happen today because there would be too many phones.
1: Too many.
0: Oh, and man. Somebody had some camera that had a little bit of film.
1: There is footage out there.
0: And it's like, Jesus Christ, delete that film because it's got to be illegal for the bar. It's got to be illegal for us.
2: Your liquor license gone probably.
1: It's out there. The video's still floating around somewhere.
2: What have you done naked or what have you seen someone else doing while naked? 206-803-ROCK.
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0: Even though I know this has no chance in hell of winning, I want the Village People.
1: Oh, I hope they win too, yeah.
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1: Mm-hmm.
0: In the danger zone. Vote now if you follow us on X at Men's Room Live. Also, if you're checking out the show on YouTube, KISW Rock, please subscribe when you get there. There's a poll up there as well.
2: I noticed that.
0: You can vote now in two places. Mm. Man, we are really...
3: Did you vote?
2: I did.
0: I did.
2: There and I voted go. For in the Navy, not going to lie.
0: Me too.
3: Yeah, you know what? It's my buddy Todd's birthday. He was in the Navy.
2: Was it?
3: Maybe I'll vote for in the Navy today.
2: Are you? Are you going to?
3: Yeah.
2: Okay.
3: Look, I
2: know
3: love,
2: you like Kenny Loggins.
3: I love Kenny Loggins. I love Danger Zone, but it doesn't... not sunny enough.
2: Okay, fair enough.
0: Okay. As far as things that people have done non-sexually that are naked, a few of the responses. Someone said they played a dancing game on Xbox Kinect nude because they were home alone. It was a hot summer day, and why not? But they were horrified when the game showed them a hyperlapse of them dancing naked.
3: Oh,
0: and
3: yeah.
0: Asked if they wanted to save the recording. They freaked out and turned it off immediately. Another person said, I painted a room naked. I just didn't want to mess up my clothes.
2: That'll do it.
0: Apparently, scuba diving, it's a tradition that you do your 100th dive nude.
2: Did not know that.
0: In the scuba community.
2: Mm. Then again, I don't scuba dive. So
0: well, hopefully you're not doing it in the Sound. You know, hopefully yeah. You've gone someplace warm to do your 100th dive.
2: I think if I'm doing my 100th dive, like I'm booking a flight to somewhere warm.
3: Yeah, exactly. So what's some fish biting it?
2: You know, that was my first thought, man.
0: Yeah, honestly. But typically that only happens in the Amazon.
3: You're right, and they could bite your fingers. I don't know. It's absurd. I just think a penis hanging there in the water would look more like
0: like a weedless frog or something like that.
2: Yeah, they don't
0: Trapper
2: know.
3: Yeah, I don't. It just I would be more worried about that.
0: A rattler. Walking outside in the rain. Here's another. Tubing in Colorado. My bikini bottoms and tube got whipped away in a rapid. Luckily, a nice lady grabbed me and put me on her tube, and we found both my bottoms and tube downstream. Another person says, ran naked around my backyard during a hailstorm. Did it for $10, naked. Riding a horse. I don't know if that was saddled or bareback. Swimming in the Everglades until I saw an alligator and got the hell out of there.
2: That is not a body of water I'd swim in.
0: Let's see. Ran through a really old graveyard on a Halloween night, completely naked. Another just says, hey, walking off into the woods. If you get far enough out, like we were in a national park and wandering around for a couple days before finding civilization again, there's nothing wrong with being naked out there.
2: Yeah, all the animals.
0: So our question, what have you done naked or what have you seen someone else doing while naked? 206-803-ROCK.
2: Positive. Hello, Todd. Welcome to the men's room.
4: Hola.
2: Hola.
4: How's it going, gentlemen?
0: Doing well, man. Friday.
4: Yes, it is. Hey, mine's involved around water, too. It was, unfortunately, kneeboarding.
0: Kneeboarding?
2: You were kneeboarding naked?
4: I did not intend to start. I did not intend to do that, but I ended up that way.
2: All right. What happened?
4: We were out in the Sound, downtown Olympia, middle of summer. We're skiing and stuff. Well, I got this new kneeboard. And I don't know if you're familiar with them, but some of them have one fin on the bottom, two or three. The ones with single fins are just real squirrely. That's my new one I got. So okay. I got out on the water, and it took me three or four times to get up on it. And once I finally got up on it, before I strapped myself in, I realized in the process I had lost my swim trunks.
2: You did not realize you'd lost them before you got on it?
4: No, yeah, I mean, they're towing you through the water, and you kind of got to pull your knees up onto the board, then strap them in. So it was at that point I realized I lost my shorts, and I was just like, you know what? It took me this long. I'm just going to go with it. So I strapped my legs in and stood up, and I was zipping around, and it took the guys in the boat, the people in the boat, a while to realize, and they're laughing, and that's when they thought it would be kind of funny to go close to crowded beaches or docks full of people, and yeah, that was... That was quite the experience.
2: Do people cheer for you when you're going by, or do they look disgusted?
4: Some of them were giving the thumbs up. Some were laughing. It got worse, though, because I finally got done, let go, and they come and pick me up. Well, that's what I wore out for the day was my swim trunks. I had nothing to wear home.
0: Where are they?
4: They're out floating around in Puget Sound. We couldn't find them.
2: So yeah. what do you do at that point, right? Because now you're back on the boat. They're going to bring you back ashore, but you're still buck-ass naked. So how do you just put your hands over your stuff?
4: We had towels, so I just sat in the seat. It was my boat, my truck, but I had towels on board. But at some point, nobody knew how to back down the trailer, so I had to go get my truck and back it down the launch and load the boat. And it was kind of funny. Well, I can laugh about it now, but I can't remember what they're called, but you know – like back in the 90s, they had like the two-piece swimsuits for the women, but then they had like a little mini skirt thing that would cover the bottom piece. Yeah, that's the only thing they could find to fit me. So I had to wear that home up to the truck. And yeah, that somewhere there's pictures floating around. But
3: I think you drove a truck home wearing the women's bottom with the little skirt?
4: It was the bottom. No, they had the bottom, but like her thing, you just took the skirt thing off, and then she still had on a two-piece. But the skirt thing was the only – it was
3: – Oh, you wore like a sarong,
4: though. It was a little –
2: Yeah, bro, yeah. I think I'd have just wrapped myself in a towel.
0: I just went in the poo at home.
2: Or gone naked. One of the two.
0: Top of the Taco Bell drive-thru. What have you done naked, or what have you seen someone else doing while naked? 206-803-ROCK.
3: Important lesson here, whether it's Miles hiking and skinny dipping or that guy, like, just bring an extra pair of shorts.
2: Just in case.
3: Or if you think you might get water. Like, I don't travel anywhere without my bathing suit, so I love getting in water.
0: Yeah, really?
3: Oh, yeah. I mean, if I was on a trip to Alaska, I'd still take my bathing suit.
0: Just because there might be an indoor pool, though. At the hotel,
3: right, there might be an opportunity to swim.
2: All right.
3: Sound like a psycho, but yeah. And then if I'm going out to spend all day, say, on a lake house, like, I'm still bringing a pair of mesh shorts just in case.
0: Yep,
2: absolutely.
0: What have you done naked, or what have you seen someone else doing while naked? 206-803-ROCK.
2: Hello, Linda. Welcome to the men's room.
1: Hola.
2: Hola.
1: Long time listener, first time caller.
0: Well, I'm glad we picked a topic for you.
1: Yeah. So my husband, he worked on the fishing boats out in Alaska up there. And his first trip up, he wasn't feeling good when he went and got on the boat. And about 2 days into it, they gave him a handful of pills and put a Dramamine patch behind his ear. And then he started hallucinating, which evidently is a side effect from Dramamine. I guess you can get some side effects like that from it. So he walked out with his sea bag in his hand on the deck, stark ass naked, didn't know anybody on the boat, first time he'd ever been out on the boat, and had his leg over the side of the boat. He was going to go save people. And then he said, they're like, what the hell are you doing? You know? And they pulled him back, and he said, oh, I was going to save all these people. I guess, well, right before that, he walked out there, and he said that I was coming to pick him up on a helicopter.
2: Mm-hmm.
1: How long does pick him up?
2: How long does that last? The hallucinations from the Dramamine.
1: He said it lasted about a week. They had him on the watch.
0: See, I'm taking the pill, but I've never taken a patch.
2: Wow.
1: Well, he's super sensitive to medications. I mean, shoot, my mom gave him a Vicodin one time because his neck hurt, and he was out talking to the tree in the front yard.
0: Awesome. sounds like you got a winner there.
1: He's like, oh, it was just a Vicodin. I'm like, oh, really? Because he's hallucinating.
0: I take four.
2: Wow.
0: With a bottle of wine.
1: So his name's Kurt, so they put him on a watch, called it Dirt Watch. When he finally came out of it, you know, they stripped his whole bunk, everything. They're like, what are you on? Couldn't find anything, you know. It was whatever they gave him.
0: Damn.
2: Wow. Okay, good to know.
0: It can't be warm there. What have you done naked, or what have you seen someone else doing while naked? 206-803-ROCK.
2: Hello, Dylan. Welcome to the men's room.
5: Liquor and whores.
2: Liquor and whores.
5: So this starts when I'm in elementary school. I'm like maybe 10 or 11. So we're all sitting down in class, and you hear a scream down the hallway. And lo and behold, one of the special needs kids starts running through the hallways naked and screaming while having one of the teachers chase him.
2: Why was this happening?
5: We're like, what the F is happening, dude? And our teacher's like, no, you guys stay down. Nobody listens. And we all, like about three or four classes in that hallway, all start lining up against the wall to see what's happening. And we're just hearing the screams in the next hall over because he's just running through the whole school. And this is a smaller school, too, with a lot of kids. So it's all echoing throughout the entire school.
2: What led up to this? Do you have any idea?
5: I have no idea, but it did originate from around where the bathrooms were, so I'm going to assume it has something to do with that.
0: Okay.
2: That's a good look for a teacher, chasing a naked student down the hall.
0: I mean, school typically sucks at that age. Might also make it somewhat entertaining. What have you done naked, or what have you seen someone else doing while naked? 206-803-ROCK.
2: Hello, Tom. Welcome to the men's room.
6: Hola, boys.
2: Hola.
6: So it's Lake Whatcom, mid-90s. I was in my mid-20s. Long day of drinking beer, shots. And we decided after sunset to go swimming. And through a series of dares and bets, that became skinny dipping. And then the bets continued. And that's where the bad choice came in of doing the rope swing. And, yeah, rope swing naked was a bad choice. And
0: what made it a bad choice?
6: It was a slapper. It was a slapper. It hurt in my 20s. Now it would probably kill me.
0: Was it hitting the water as much or just the rope?
6: No, the rope was fine. It was like a T-handle we hang on to and swing out. So the rope wasn't involved. It was just the I didn't really think it through, so I didn't prepare my entry. And like I said, it was a slapper that only happens when you're skinny dipping.
2: How did you go in? Like, were you trying to belly flop? Like, what position were you in when you hit the water?
6: The worst possible one, like feet first, but you know, you come off a rope swing, your legs are kind of kicking in the air, so it was just full access.
3: Yeah.
2: Oh,
3: yeah.
2: Man.
6: You ever heard yourself scream underwater?
0: I don't know if I have.
2: I have once, but only because I was angry, but not in pain. It's a different kind of scream.
0: You just went under there to scream, get it out.
2: Yeah, I was at a pool at a hotel, and I just got some news I did not like very much. And I'm like, I'm going to lose my mind. So I just dipped under the water, screamed, popped my head back up. My wife's looking at me. She's like, I could hear you loud and clear. You just sounded like you were drowning, but yes, we could hear you. I'm like, my bad. I thought it muffled.
0: What have you done naked, or what have you seen someone else doing while naked? 206-803-ROCK.
2: Hello, Susan. Welcome to the men's room.
7: Hola.
2: Hola.
7: I was in California at College Cove. It's a nude beach. Me and my husband walked all the way to the end so that we wouldn't have anyone around so we could smoke some pot.
2: All right.
7: And at the end, there was a bunch of rocks that went out into the water. So we figured there wasn't anybody going to come from that direction. And we started smoking, and I was laying there, and I had my eyes closed, and the sun disappeared. You know, I got a shadow over me. And I opened my eyes, and it was a police officer who had come over the rocks, and he was wearing nothing but his gun, his hat, and his boots. And that was it.
0: Okay.
7: He said he patrols that beach every day, and he figured he'd get some sun while he was doing it. So...
2: did he approach you about smoking weed, or did he just happen to show up there?
7: He just happened to show up right then, and he didn't say anything about the weed. He just gave us a salute. And
0: I hope it was a thumbs up.
7: Walked on down the beach.
2: So do you think that that's how he patrolled the beach on most days, or was that just what he was doing in that moment?
7: From the tan he had, I'd say he does it every day.
2: All right. That's so
3: weird. That's a wild look.
2: Could you imagine, like, you're getting arrested? Yeah. And look, you broke the law. The cop's taking it down, but, like, the cop's naked. The cop's naked, but he's in charge. I couldn't wrap
3: my head.
2: I just
3: can't imagine wearing a belt, like a utility belt, naked.
7: I know.
0: That's a weird tan line.
7: He was well endowed and
3: yeah, of course.
7: Quite good looking, actually.
2: Oh, really? All the memories are coming back
0: exactly.
2: Now.
0: Exactly. Look at that gun.
2: All right.
7: Oh, yeah.
0: What have you done naked, or what have you seen someone else doing while naked? 206-803-ROCK.
3: That's so weird.
2: I know, just the image of that. Like, hey, what are you kids doing here? Like, sir, you're naked. I can't take you seriously. Like, I know I'm under arrest. I know I've done wrong.
0: What are you doing here?
2: I can't take you seriously. This is weird.
3: I'm an officer of the law. Like, you're not wearing pants.
2: Yeah, no offense.
0: I'm an officer of the raw.
2: Yeah. I fought the raw and the raw one. Hello, John. Welcome to the men's room.
8: Hola.
2: Hola.
8: Well, my story involves the military, actually. While in the Navy during the 80s, I had one of my duties was to wake people up for watches. And two guys that are memorable. One was a little round guy that had red hair, and he had red hair from the tip of his head all the way down to his toes. And he slept in the rock. Okay. And it was every single time I had to wake that guy up, I dreaded it because every time I woke him up, you know, you open a little curtain on the ship, and that's how, you know, that's your privacy. And all I saw was his hairy red ass every single time. And I'm just like, oh, my gosh, I got to wake this guy up. Ugh. So it was, I always dreaded it. Then there was a black guy who slept in the raw. And he always, and that, the memorable thing is that man had the shiniest butt I've ever seen on anybody. I mean, it glowed. And his habit was he would wake up, he had a bottom rack, he had a bottom bunk. He would wake up and he had his fishing rod and full extension, and he sat there and handled himself until he was done.
2: You'd wake him up and he'd go to town until he finished.
8: Yes.
2: Wow. Okay. That is a brother with confidence.
0: The man with a shiny butt.
2: Yeah.
8: Shiniest butt in the world. Powell. I'll never forget that man's name.
2: Damn.
0: In the Navy.
3: I think we got to say sleeping nude. Sleeping in the raw just sounds bad.
2: Well, he was in the military. Most people say in the buff.
3: Yeah.
2: You know, sleep naked, sleep. Military, I expect sleeping in the raw.
0: What have you done naked, or what have you seen someone else doing while naked? 206-803-ROCK.
3: Pal, is that you? I recognize that butt anyway.
2: I recognize that shiny ass
0: hollow.
2: Hello, Christopher. Welcome to the men's room.
9: Hola.
2: Hola.
9: Hey, positive Friday, gentlemen.
2: Hell yeah. Positive.
9: All right, so got my young son. He's about 12, 13 years old. He's got a friend. We're camping up on the Skagit River up in Rockport area, and I've got a little river sled in the middle of July, and I take the boys for a boat ride. So we're bombing down the river, kind of get to this little gravel bar that's on the corner of a river there. We come around the corner, and here are these two beautiful women out wearing absolutely nothing on the beach. They kind of sit up, cover themselves a little bit, but then wave. And I wave, and I'm smiling, and I just keep going down. I look down at my son and his friend, and they are both locked-eyed straight forward.
2: Yeah, but they are. Yeah.
9: Right? So we get down a little bit further, and I turn the boat off, and I said, "Did you boys see that?" And I wish you could have seen the smiles on their face. They just both turned to me, smiled, and didn't really say anything, but yes, we did, Dad.
0: Mm-hmm. That's probably one of the best experiences they'd had in their young lives.
2: They will remember that forever.
9: I still think he talks about that. Yeah, it was.
2: Yeah, I was.
0: Awesome. That is awesome.
2: I like that. I don't even really respond. Just the smile, like, that says it all.
0: What have you done naked, or what have you seen someone else doing while naked? 206-803-ROCK.
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1: Return of Ted versus the FCC coming up at 4:35 right after emails on our question, what have you done naked or what have you seen someone else doing while naked? 206-803-ROCK.
2: Hello, Cliff. Welcome to the men's room.
3: Thank you.
2: Hola.
3: Hola. ¿Qué pasa? My wife and I were driving down the street on 148th past Bellevue Municipal Golf Course at dusk, so there weren't any golfers out there. And all of a sudden, we saw this guy running across the green, naked, completely naked. And he, you know, the ball cleaning machines that they have there?
4: Oh, no.
1: Yeah.
3: He leapfrogged up onto the ball cleaning machine and sat on the black ball at the top of it.
2: Oh, my God.
3: For a minute. Not for a minute, just for a few seconds, actually. And then he jumped down and rammed down the fairway. So we were going, what the heck is this guy thinking?
2: Positive. Did it seem like he was tripping on some drugs, just having fun, or what?
3: Probably a combination.
2: Okay.
4: I don't know if I want to wash my balls there.
2: Yeah, probably not.
3: No. I pity the next guy that went to wash his balls.
2: Do you play golf there?
3: Oh, yeah. There and Willows.
4: I hate that par 5. It's an S shape. That thing sucks.
3: Oh, yeah. You got to play it a few times to get the hang of it.
4: Yeah, I can't do it. That's a fact.
5: S shaped.
4: It is. It's basically, you hit straight, then you hit right, then you hit left. It's a pain in the ass. What have you done naked, or what have you seen someone else doing while naked? 206-803-ROCK.
2: Hello, Billy. Welcome to the men's room.
6: Hola.
2: Hola.
6: Yeah, I was up in Capitol Forest. You know that is down by Olympia. And I went to get busy with this gal in a car, and I went to get out, you know, to take a leak, whatever. She slams the door and takes off.
4: She took off with your car?
6: Her car. I was in her car.
4: Okay.
6: But, so, yeah, she took off. I even jumped on the hood. I had it on the windshield wipers, and she flipped me off, you know, like a fly on a dog's ass.
2: And you were naked?
6: Yes. Well, what? I had a T-shirt on and my Wesco boots, my work boots.
2: That's naked enough to get arrested. Mm-hmm. Why do you think this happened if one minute you're about to get busy, the next she's taking off?
6: I think I might have pissed her off, you know, sometime before that.
2: I'm guessing maybe. So. You have no recollection of what that was?
6: No, I don't. No, I don't.
2: So how do you get home from that point?
6: Well, fortunately, there was like an old couch there. I ripped off a chunk, made like a little skirt out of it, and walked about 3 miles into town.
2: Out of the material from a discarded couch?
6: Yeah, yeah.
4: that's classy area of town. People dumping furniture. Sex in cars.
2: Yeah,
6: I had to put something on, you know.
2: What time of day was this that this happened?
6: It was about 2-3 o'clock.
2: You know? In the morning, I assume.
6: No, in the daytime.
2: Oh, Jesus Christ. Wow. So a bunch of people saw you as you're sauntering into town with your couch skirt.
6: Yeah, one or two, yeah. Yeah.
4: Okay.
2: I'm guessing no one said anything to steer clear. Like, I would not approach you.
6: Yeah, probably not.
2: Yeah.
4: Did you ever see that girl again?
6: No.
4: Okay, good. All right.
2: Did you have your wallet in your pants or anything? I mean, it's one thing, you know, I have no pants, but like also my wallet, my phone, all that stuff's usually in my pants.
6: Oh, yeah. I had money. I had a quarter ounce of weed. All kinds of stuff. Yeah,
4: it might be why. Might be why she took your.
2: Yeah, I was going to say that might explain why that happened.
1: What have you done naked, or what have you seen someone else doing while naked? 206-803-ROCK.
2: Hello, Michael. Welcome to the men's room.
7: Hola.
2: Hola.
7: I have a good one for you. It goes back to the early '80s, my frat days in college.
2: All right.
7: Any time one of our frat brothers would pin to a sorority girl, we would get them drunk, strip them down naked, take them down to the sorority house, and tie them to the door, and then ring the doorbell, wait for other sorority girls to come out.
2: And this is just something you guys did?
7: Yep. Anytime someone, so they try to keep it a secret, usually if that happened, but, and then we had a sweetheart song that we would sing to the one who got pinned. And we just stand all outside singing to her as they're all laughing at him buck naked.
2: Okay.
1: All right.
4: That's a positive fraternity story.
2: That's a different thing. I got pants playing pool once. The chick I was dating thought it'd be fun. It's a bar in Federal Hill back in Baltimore. Shooting pool. We were going there maybe three nights a week after work. And she comes up behind. Remember, she yanks down my pants. And at first, I'm like, oh, man. Because everyone looks. Everyone laughs. Then I'm thinking, you know what? I'm going to outlast everyone. I just didn't pull them up. Kept shooting pool. And it got to the point where people are like, dude, seriously, man. Like, pull up your pants. I'm like, no, you thought it was funny. I'm like, let's keep the laughter going. So I played the rest of the game, my pants around my ankles. Got some cheers for it. Bartender gave me a free shot when it was done.
1: Nice.
2: And then the chick who pulled down my pants, she was irritated with me. Like, well, I thought you'd pull them back up. I'm like, you pulled them down. I was wearing them. And then you tore them down, and then you laughed. And I was like, yeah, I had to keep shooting pool. Yeah.
1: Did you win the pool game?
2: I did not, Ted.
1: Oh.
2: I did not win the pool game, but I won the moment.
4: But you're also a guy who put a penis in a pool pocket.
2: That was a different bar, and I was hammered, and I was told about my pants getting ripped down. I remember that. I was not drunk yet. When I caught putting my D in the pool pockets, I was playing this guy from Zaire. That's how he always said it, right? The African brother. And he looked like Isaac from The Love Boat, right? And he called me Prime Time. I don't know why he called me Prime Time, but every time he saw me, he'd think, Prime Time. And he would own the pool table. Like, if he started shooting pool, everyone puts their quarters up, and you just knew, in the course of things, you're going to play him, because no one's going to beat him. So, he would, quote-unquote, take it easy on me, as he says. Like, Prime Time, you are up. He had maybe two balls left. I still got all seven up there. And as it was explained to me later, I was like, F this, and I would just drop my D in the hole and be like, I dare you to take the shot. I guess this guy, I can't remember his name, but he was like,
4: I'd fire off as hard as I could on that.
2: Well, everyone was, I guess, warning me of that risk, but this guy just wouldn't do it. He's like, I am not going to pull your junk out of the hole. And I was relentless with it until I was kind of carried away from the pool table. It's the story I heard.
1: Yeah.
2: But it's like, you go back to the bar the next day, and nobody cared. Like, dude, you were great last night. That's just kind of how that bar rolls.
1: What have you done naked, or what have you seen someone else doing while naked? 206-803-ROCK.
4: I wouldn't do it at the bar we go to now.
2: I absolutely would not, man. They would crush your... And look, if it were me, I would take the shot, too. Like, I'm going to crush that. But this guy just, I'm not going to take this shot. That's what everyone kept telling me.
4: Well, it's a little weird on his angle, too.
2: Yeah, a little bit.
4: It's pool, so you got to bend over, and now I feel like I'm just staring at your junk.
2: You are. I guess that was my strategy, is that wherever he was focusing to drop the ball, I would just drop my D there, hoping to distract him, and it worked. I didn't win that game either, by the way.
4: It's like when you play beer pong back in the day when you're like college age, and those girls would always sit there and put their cleavage right behind the last cup, and it's like, well, I'm not going to hit the cup now.
2: And they know.
4: Yeah, I know.
2: But I would drag it out. See, that's how you play the game, though. Come on, guys, you're really distracting me, which, of course, encouraged them to keep doing it. The truth is, I'm just looking at your boobs.
4: Well, that's what I'm saying. They'd always end up in the cleavage. And then they'd win the game. I just threw it straight at it. It's like, dude, you're not even trying.
2: Yeah,
4: it's like,
2: goes where you aim.
4: Yeah, look at her boobs.
2: Hello, Jane. Welcome to the men's room.
5: Hola.
2: Hola.
5: This is a story of my first time backpacking with a very dear friend. She decided to take me out. We've been out for a few days in the Alpine Lakes area, and got up early one morning, went and took a dip down in the lake, cleaned up, cleaned some of our clothes, hiked back up the little deer trail to where our camp is pitched well off the trail, and we hang our clothes up around the camp. Butterfly lands on the trail in front of us, so we're just bending over going, oh, and all of a sudden we hear off to the side and we look up, and we're just in our underwear, and there is a hiker there, an early morning hiker, who is beet red and will not look at us, and he kind of stumbles out awkwardly, do you know where the trail is? And we are so in the element. We are not bothered by this guy. We just casually reach over to the bushes, pick up our shirts, put them on, and go, yeah, if you just follow the deer trail back down to the lake, you'll pick it right up. Just follow the lake. And to this day, she and I still laugh about the time that we were, you know, that
2: bent over.
5: That we were the wood. we were faced away.
2: But what would the proper etiquette be? Say it's me, all right, and I find you both attractive. You're both naked. I want to be decent and not and not stare, but also it's a once in a lifetime opportunity in the woods, right? So, I mean, I wouldn't like ogle you, but I would definitely be looking at you as I talk and ask how to get to the trail. Like, would that have been okay too?
5: I think he handled it beautifully because he must have gone through the thought process of how do I not appear creepy? I don't want to snap a twig and then suddenly be the guy sneaking.
2: Oh my God. You know what? Your thought process is 100% correct on that. You don't want to be right. You snap the twig. Now you're a creepy guy, whether you are or not. But I will tell you this in dead honesty, I would have taken longer to clear my throat. That's all. It'd have been about, it'd been about 5 minutes later before you heard the
1: What have you done naked, or what have you seen someone else doing while naked? 206-803-ROCK.
8: That is a tough one. I guess that's the proper thing what he did.
2: He did it right, but based on how I am, I'm just questioning how long had he been there before he cleared his throat?
8: Could you whistle?
2: I think that
8: whistle.
2: I would say, dude, if you're going to whistle, do not whistle like that.
8: Damn, yeah. Girl.
2: You know how to get back to the trail?
8: Right.
2: Damn.
8: I'm lost.
2: Hello, Beezus. Welcome to the men's room.
9: Hola, bitches.
2: Hola.
9: So there was a guy I used to work with. He was a bigger, really strong, really big, strong guy. And so we'd be working and as soon as dust would start rolling around and then the fog would start rolling in, he could see him kind of getting a little giddy. He was always really quiet, but you could see him kind of getting a little weird.
2: What do you mean weird?
9: Like excited.
2: Okay.
9: Like excited. Like, oh, I love this time of the evening with that fog rolling in.
2: Good evening.
8: And I'm like, yeah, I was like, was he a witch?
9: Yeah. Well, I was like, well, what's up with that? He goes, oh, it's a perfect time to smoke a big fat bowl of meth and then go chase critters out in the woods. And it's like, okay. Well, I guess he would do this pretty frequently. Well, eventually somebody called the cops on him. So he was out chasing critters in the woods, high as all hell. And when the cops show up, they had their lights on. So he thought they were aliens.
2: Oh, naturally.
9: So, yeah, so he's thinking, okay, well, this is what I'm going to do. I'm going to take off running, but I'm going to show these alien cops just how tough I am. So he took off stark-ass naked through sticker briars.
2: Ooh.
9: And went and just buried himself in the middle of this huge sticker briar patch. And then to continue to show the alien cops how tough he was grabbing glass bottles and biting the tops of them off and chewing the glass.
2: Wow.
9: Yeah, so...
2: You know, that's what Elliot did in E.T., and it absolutely worked.
1: I'm assuming he got arrested.
9: Yes, and that's the positive Friday. He got arrested, and that was his last journey through the woods.
1: Okay. I bet it was.
2: Why would you tell people the full story? Like, dusk is rolling in. Hey, man, why are you so excited? I would have lied. I wouldn't say, dude, this is when I smoke meth and chase critters through the woods.
8: You also don't do meth.
2: You know, that's a good point.
1: What have you done naked, or what have you seen someone else doing while naked? 206-803-ROCK.
8: I never heard anybody describe it that way, though. A big old bowl of, and then he went, meth.
2: Yeah, I did not think of it.
8: I was going to say weed, naked, on the deck.
2: And chase critters. Hello, David. Welcome to the men's room.
10: Hola.
2: Hola.
10: First time caller, long time listener.
8: I appreciate it.
2: Oh, bring up nudity, and here he is.
10: Hey, so I got a story for you. I was in high school, and I had this girlfriend at the time. And so she had lived across the street from the high school. So we decided to cut class and, you know, do our deed. So she was like, oh, yeah. Another thing is, like, her mom was a janitor at, like, the middle school that was down the road and then the high school as well. She was like, oh, well, my mom gets off work at this time, so we have this amount of time to do our thing, whatever. So we cut class, go to her house, and I thought I was going to be slick because I was driving a car. So I was like, you know what, I'm going to park a couple blocks down the road by the church. We'll just walk back and, you know, get it on, whatever. So we get in the shower, we're doing our thing, and all of a sudden we hear the front door slam, and her mom is screaming bloody murder, like screaming her name. And then she goes, get your ass out of here right now. And she goes, I'm taking a shower. And she, like, beating on the door. So she finally gets out of the shower. She's telling me to be quiet, and I'm there covering up, like, shutting the curtains. She slams the door open. and she rips the shower curtains down, and she goes, get the F out of my house before I call the cops. Did not have time to get dressed. So I grab all my clothes, and I run out the back door. It is like 30 degrees and snowing, right? So you got to remember, my car is a few blocks down the road.
2: By the church.
10: Yeah, by a church, of all things. So I got all my clothes covering my crotch, and I'm running down as fast as I can, and I got cars honking at me. I got people screaming at me. I've never been so damn embarrassed in my life. Finally get to my car, and at the time, I was driving a 1997 Toyota RAV4, and it was one of the ones where you had two keys. You had one for the ignition and one to unlock the door. So I had to drop my pants, drop everything I had, dig through my pants for my keys, unlock my door, get my car, and I just hightailed it out of there.
2: How fast were you rifling through your pants to find the keys?
10: Dude, I was trying so fast to just get to my keys. I got people, and this is at an intersection, dude. Like, this is like cars stop. I'm like, people are like screaming at me, like, no, sir. Everybody, I know, man, I'm sure somebody took some pictures and videos. It's on the internet somewhere, I'm sure. But, God, it felt like forever trying to get my keys out of my pants, unlock my door.
2: Do you think anyone recognized you as you?
10: Oh, dude, yeah, it was a small town. I mean, it was during school hours, so, like, nobody at school knew. But it was, in a small town, like, everybody knows everybody, and everybody knows your mom, and everybody knows your dad. So
2: did you ever hear about it later then? Like, did you ever get a phone call where your mom gets off the phone and says, David, why did somebody think they saw you naked outside of a church?
10: No, dude, even worse. Everybody at school found out.
2: Oh.
10: Yeah.
1: Well, you know, I mean, under the circumstances, you know. I wonder why her mom was losing her mind. Did she know there was somebody else over? What was the tell?
2: Probably because her daughter's cutting class.
1: Oh,
2: right.
1: I got you.
10: That's the thing is we don't know, but I'm assuming somebody saw us like cut class or saw us at the house or something. And so they probably phoned her mom, which her mom's a janitor. She worked at the middle school and the high school. So she was at the middle school at the time. So I'm thinking one of the teachers or somebody called her mom. And yeah.
2: Yeah, I mean, look, as a parent, if you said your kid's cutting class, and then I go home to find them, and they're in the shower, I don't think they cut class to get clean. That is not why this is happening. Yeah, I don't think thanks much to be
1: said. You got to use your brain on that. Poop myself at work or at school, Mom.
2: Yeah, there you go.
1: I had to come home and clean up.
8: I feel like I've heard that story at least 5 times.
2: Was it doing the shower thing? And
8: yeah, like a buddy I used to know, like, same thing. Like, he came home, caught his son with his girlfriend, same thing. Like, cut class, and then they're in the shower, but, like,
2: just don't do the shower. The shower guarantees it, right? You hear the front door slam. You can climb out of bed and fake like you're sick. Or like you said, Mal, fake like you pooped yourself, something. The shower says, I'm having sex.
8: Yeah.
2: Mm-hmm.
8: And, like, they shouldn't be there, but, like, sometimes people just come home early for work.
2: Oh, yeah.
8: I've heard that story a couple times. And you're right. It's always the shower, and it's always cut in school.
1: I'm so happy that never happened to me.
2: It happened to me once. It wasn't the shower, just... during the summer, so I'm off from school. I wasn't cutting school, but my dad normally got home at like 5:45. I mean, like clockwork, around 5:45. Gets home 3:15. Just like, you got to be kidding me. He didn't say anything. He didn't say anything, really. It's one of those, I'm like, oh, hey, Dad. And we chat for a minute, and then my then-girlfriend makes her appearance. He was very cordial. Oh, hey, Dana, how you doing? She's like, I'm doing well, Mr. Hill, blah, blah, blah. So she kind of goes out in the living room, and he just put his hand on my chest and just looked at me.
8: Mm-hmm.
2: No words were said. And he's like, not in this house. I was like,
1: not in the house?
2: Oh, yeah.
1: What are you going to do out in the backyard?
2: Anywhere other than his house.
8: Yeah.
2: I mean, but that's all he said. And I'm like, okay.
1: Oh, man. Ted versus the FCC is on the way. And we've got your emails on the way next from the men's room at KISW.com.
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1: Heard Ryan Castle earlier on the show today say that I believe there are two single spots available and one pair for the Miles Montgomery KISW Golf Classic. Okay. 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And a few from our questions today on what you've done naked or what you've seen other people doing while naked. Guys, my friend and I made a bet with our other friends while camping in Cleelum. Who could stay up the latest? My friend passed out shortly after, so we lost. Should have saw that coming. But we kept to our word, and the next morning we frolicked naked in the field in front of 20-plus friends. Good times. Hola, Bichollas. Decades ago, I lived in Austin. I was driving home around 4 in the morning and drove past a strip center with a laundromat. Now, the laundromat door then opened. A large guy stuck his head out and looked both ways, then came out the door naked and started jogging down the sidewalk. I could not stop laughing. I guess he really wanted to wash every piece of clothing that he owned. Love the show. That from Mark. I mean, might as well watch what you got on, right?
2: Yeah, why not?
1: It's 4 in the morning. Who's going to walk in?
3: Do you have, like, big laundry day clothes?
2: What do you mean?
3: Like, you were doing, like, a lot of laundry? I don't know. I just have some, like a couple shirts that you might wear to, like, work out in. Like, you would, I would never wear them out in public.
2: Yeah.
3: But if you're doing laundry, they get worn.
2: Oh, like, yeah, for sure.
3: Yeah.
2: Oh,
3: yeah, yeah. Instead of walking around naked.
2: Instead of being naked, yes, I have my backup clothes.
3: Yeah.
1: Guys, in high school, youth group the girls would go skinny dipping a lot, and we heard that the boys were going to go skinny dipping one night. So we snuck out on to the beach, and we saw people in the water, and we ran and stole all the clothes on the sand. Then we realized those were not the clothes that belonged to any of the boys in our youth group.
2: Oh.
1: We dropped the clothes and ran. Guys, the thing I did naked, I attended Lollapalooza, hosted by KISW, in the early 90s. For the aerial photo that year, we all laid down in a peace sign with our buns to the sun. Good times.
2: Nice.
3: I had a buddy that was terrified of taking his shirt off.
2: All right.
3: So we're at a festival, and I'm like, finally, I'm just like, dude, we're on a river on a sunny, like, nobody here.
1: Is he worried about a sunburn?
3: No, he just wasn't comfortable.
2: Yeah, self-conscious.
3: With his body. But I'm like, dude, look around this beach. Like, people are having a blast. Like, nobody's worried about what your body looks like. And I go, nobody. It took, like, half an hour being like, nobody's gonna know, right? Like, I don't have a beach body, like, who cares? He takes his shirt off. He's like, you're right, I should relax. Helicopter flies over, and then the stranger that year posted a picture from that festival.
2: No.
3: And you could see the four of us.
1: Oh no.
3: Clear as day in that river.
1: Oh no.
3: I was like, his worst nightmare came true. I'm like, dude, how would anybody ever know?
1: God almighty.
3: I know.
2: My bad, man.
3: Right. I was like, I did not see that one coming.
1: Guys, I got drunk on watermelon spody at Egg Day when I was 21. What the hell is Egg Day?
2: I don't know.
1: I don't either.
3: Is that like a UW thing?
1: Not sure.
2: Maybe.
1: Last thing I remember was chugging the leftover juice about 4 p.m. Family event, friends, parents, family included. People who we'd known since childhood. Well, I stripped off my clothes and ran around the yard naked. Apparently, a friend covered his mom's eyes, and she ripped his hands away, saying, I haven't seen a young man naked for a long time. It's a story told quite often to my embarrassment, as I'm now 47 years old. Guys, my wife and I vacation at the same resort in Cabo every year. It is our favorite resort because the hot tubs are open 24 hours, and no one really patrols the pool. We typically have a couple drinks, few edibles, followed by some alternative chemical substances. This generally leads to the loss of clothing, followed by lots of skinny dipping and extracurricular activities. Generally, we are by ourselves, but last year we saw a shadow on the balcony later in the evening, and I asked my wife, I wonder how much they saw or he saw. She said probably a lot as she proceeded to do a backstroke across the pool. Good times. All right, let's see here. We got a couple of birthdays brought to you by Men's Room Roasted Red Salsa from San Juan Salts Company.
3: Dip responsibly.
1: All right, hold the bitches. Parker is turning 2 and has been a loyal listener since day 1. Her new favorite thing is to say hola when you guys answer a call. We'll see if the Bicholas comes naturally in the next few years.
2: It will.
1: Can she please get a little kid fish sandwich, a few dad jokes from Miles, and Coach Ted hyping her up to bounce in her inflatable princess castle this weekend. Hope to see you guys out at a world tour stop or down at Chambers Bay. Go Ravens. Lots of love from the dad known as Gibby.
2: Just real quick, your daughter's two, and she likes to say Ola. Years ago, got an email from a guy whose son was three, and I believe they were at a Mariners game. It was someplace in a public bathroom. It is very crowded. His kid is in the stall, and on repeat, this kid is screaming, Ola, bitch, Ola, over and over at the top of his lungs. So it's going to happen. Just letting you know.
4: Fish sandwich.
1: All right, kids, too. I'm letting it rip. They don't know these jokes.
2: She knows Ola.
1: What would an Australian say to a beekeeper who was acting up? What would an Australian say to a beekeeper who was acting up?
2: I don't know.
1: Beehive.
5: Beehive.
1: What's a stripper's favorite automotive brand?
5: The Probe?
6: Damn!
1: Sorry.
2: I was going to say the Volvo, but that's Volvo.
1: These are for two-year-olds.
5: Yep.
2: Stripper's favorite automotive.
1: Polestar.
2: Okay.
5: Polestar?
2: Yeah.
1: Polestar.
2: Electric cars. You haven't seen them? You've probably seen them on the road.
5: I just
2: there's
5: didn't
2: a
5: know
2: few in
5: was.
2: Our hood. Yeah, there's a few.
1: Guys, I was walking past a prison. Guess what I saw? I saw a little person inmate climbing down the prison wall.
2: It's already funny.
1: I thought to myself, that's a little condescending. Stupid but funny.
5: What are you going to stop at the setup for me?
1: What is the most popular car in Norway? What is the most popular car in Norway?
2: I don't know.
1: Fjord. And two more.
2: How do we not see that?
1: I saw the Gene Simmons. Gene Simmons from Kiss. And his wife were at a baseball game the other night.
2: Oh, yeah?
1: Yeah. They're on the Kiss cam. And finally, for the two-year-old, farts are like children.
2: How so?
1: I'm proud of mine, but disgusted by yours.
5: All right, 2 years old. Congratulations. Big birthday party tomorrow. I'm guessing this one. We got this bouncy house, Princess Bouncy House. First of all, go in there. Go hard. You got to jump with all your ability.
2: Go hard.
5: You know what I'm saying? Bounce off those walls. Bounce off those things. Plus, we got to remember, we got to be friendly to our little other little friends and let them get some bounces in. Other than that, remember, no shoes in there. And let's be careful.
1: Don't get trapped in the corners.
5: I've seen kids get trapped.
2: I know. Don't
5: get
2: trapped. I have lost a child in trap corners.
5: Yeah.
2: It's weird.
5: Hey, Gibby, make sure that thing, it could be windy tomorrow, man.
2: Yeah, for real. Don't be on the news, brother.
1: Guys, happy birthday to my longtime friend and sometimes lover, M. Gonna get the dirty Germans telling us what's going to happen when I fly back to Washington in July. Signed, Florabama Beef Stick.
7: Yeah, based on the name Florabama Beef Stick, I believe you're going to get laid hard and heavy.
5: Yeah, it's a good thing about M&Ms is sometimes they come with peanuts.
7: Yeah. I would buy that. I'd buy that jerky. Florabama Beef Stick jerky.
5: I'd buy a Florabama Beef Stick.
1: Man, that is an odd part of the world.
5: Oh, yeah, Florabama. Jacksonville. And
1: oh,
5: stuff?
1: Just well, nah, it's kind of more Destin, Fort Walton,
5: right, my bad.
1: Panama City. Just weird, man.
5: Panama City's beautiful.
1: It's basically just Alabama with a beach.
5: Yeah, classy.
1: No,
5: redneck.
1: I mean,
5: stuff.
1: Yeah,
5: sorry.
1: Yeah, it's just weird. Guys, my girlfriend Nina's birthday is today. She's 33. Could she get a fish sandwich medley and a suck it up cupcake? She's from Venezuela. And The other day I was lifting something heavy and she said, your face is so red. Why do white people call other races colored when you guys are the ones that turn all the colors? And in case you're going to read this on the air, my favorite bad joke. Why was 6 afraid of 7?
2: Because 7, 8, 9.
1: No, because 7 was a registered sex offender.
2: Oh, damn.
1: Happy Friday, bitches. That from Dan, the electrician.
5: 6 offender. Registered 6 offender.
1: Why was 6 afraid of 7? Because 7 was a registered, 6 offender.
2: Yes.
1: I see.
5: Damn it, Miles.
8: Filet of fish sandwich.
1: I like sex offender better.
9: I have a fish sandwich.
10: Can I have a fish sandwich?

0: fish in the morning.
1: Fish challenge.
0: At noon and at night.
2: Can I buy you a fish sandwich?
3: Though you don't want a fish sandwich?
4: So suck it up, cupcake!
5: I say it that way too, Miles.
6: What's that?
5: That Stephens is a registered sex offender. I didn't know it was supposed to be six offenders.
7: Damn, you guys made it real bad.
8: Yeah. Joke, damn it.
5: It's still funny.
6: But we made it cunning.
7: Oh, yeah.
5: Vicious.
6: Right. Accidentally. Hello, gentlemen. Today I'm celebrating my 35th birthday in New Orleans with my lovely wife, Doris.
8: Oh.
6: Doris in New Orleans.
7: Lovely Doris.
6: Can I get the captain and Coke Ted giving me some advice on what to do in New Orleans? Thanks, guys. That from Austin.
9: Ooh, well, ahoy. They're spending time in New Orleans. Well, you know, El Capitan remembers when me and the mascots rolled into the Big Easy on the SS Minnow. Quick side note, the Big Easy is Aunt Jemima's backside. Crunch berries.
5: All right, if you're down on Bourbon Street, first of all, I take some test kits with me, all right? Saw a lot of bad drugs down there. I got lost one day, ended up in the in the Spanish Quarter. Right. Other than that, rage, drink a hurricane, go to O'Brien's, get the original, and then wear shoes. Do not go on Bourbon Street with open-toe shoes. There is a sludge down there that is disgusting.
6: Did you do that?
5: No, hell no.
6: Okay.
5: I see people do it all. They rinse off those streets every day during the day.
7: It doesn't matter.
5: But there's what I'm saying. It's just water mixed with pee and this and that. And you see people every time on Bourbon Street, like, put those dogs in the.
7: I put it this way. Like, I flush the toilet every time I use it, but I don't immediately take a cup and dip it in my toilet and take a sip. That's kind of what Bourbon Street is.
5: Yeah.
6: Had a huge birthday shout out to my boyfriend, Beard, who is officially 39.
7: Nice.
6: He's still hot, a stud in the kitchen, and still treats my ass like it's a vital part of his daily physical therapy. Could find me after work for some more fun. Happy birthday to my favorite person, Stay Farrell, you legend, that from Hannah. A dealer's choice there, Mike, on what you want to give Beard. And one more birthday.
7: I got one more birthday, man. My son turns 14 years old today. And I can say this with all honesty, that dude has made me proud and made me laugh every single day for 14 years. Let me rephrase that. He has made me laugh for about 12 of those years because the first 2 years he couldn't talk. But once he could learn to talk, the first thing he did was subscribe to humor. Man, just stay who you are. I'm telling you are the best dude on this earth, bar none. And I don't know what you learned from me other than farts are funny. Your mom disagrees, but whatever. She'll figure it out. But the one thing that I love, doesn't matter what you say to him, doesn't matter what he wears, it doesn't matter what his activities are. Anyone that criticizes him, his only response is, haters gonna hate. Pops a collar, does not care. Brother, never, ever, ever lose that spirit and the attitude. You are the frickin' man. Could not be prouder of you.
6: Awesome.
7: And we got reservations at your favorite restaurant tomorrow, even though I'm convinced it's for the women that work there and not the food.
8: Is that where he really wants to go?
5: Good choice, sir.
10: Attaboy.
7: Every year since he discovered it, we go to the same place. My wife was not thrilled this morning. I got the reservations. I said, look, man, I'm not going to
6: The food's
7: complain.
6: Good.
7: The food is good. The views are even better. He's 14. I think we're tracking now, my boy. So anyway, happy birthday. I love you to death, man.
5: You taking him to Twin Peaks?
7: Twin Peaks. You got
6: chicken wings, man. It's all about the chicken wings.
7: That's it.
6: All right, guys. Here you go.
11: Happy, happy, happy birthday. Happy, happy, happy birthday. Happy, happy, happy birthday to you. To you.
7: BG.
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6: Thank you, Bobbitt. Okay, I think it's time that we go back in time to the last time that we played Ted versus the FCC. So if we could, let's go back in time.
5: Time. Some say sheep that struggle from sexual frustration sit on ships and sip on Schlitz. So sheepishly, sitting Schlitz sippers sent ships of sexually frustrated sheep to sit on sheets of silt slits.
6: Three times fast.
5: Some sheep that struggle from sexual frustration sit on ships and sip on slitch. So sheepishly sitting Schlitz sippers sent ships of sexually frustrated sheep to sit on sheets of silt.
6: Oh!
8: On silk.
6: Let's do it again.
1: And now, everyone's favorite daytime game show, where one person could lose $325,000 and their job, or win, and walk away with nothing. It's time for Ted versus the FCC.
6: Been a while since we've done Ted versus the FCC. A couple weeks ago was Miami, Ted, down there for the Formula One. We had last Friday off, so this is hopefully you are refreshed and ready to try this one again.
10: It is ironic. Last time, Miami Ted was smoking hookah and drinking beer and buckets of beer at an outdoor sports bar in Miami.
6: Now you're just doing
10: Probably around this time.
6: Yeah.
7: Makes sense.
6: Now you're just doing Ted versus the FCC.
10: I'm still smoking hookah back in the office.
6: Okay. This is round number two of the same version of Ted versus the FCC. This is from our listener, Dylan. So, Dylan, thank you for sending this in. And it goes something like this. Some say sheep that struggle from sexual frustration sit on ships and sip on Schlitz. So sheepishly sitting Schlitz sippers send ships of sexually frustrated sheep to sit on sheets of silt slits. The way that we do Ted versus the FCC, one time through, three times fast. Did you dumb me?
13: No.
6: Oh, okay.
13: I'm getting ready.
6: Oh, okay. All right.
10: Thanks for the confidence boost.
13: Like, I have papers on it, so I just needed to be ready.
6: Okay. I thought I slipped and didn't know it.
10: That's pooping.
6: Mm-hmm. Almost happened to me this week.
10: Good job, come on.
6: So close.
10: Some say sheep that struggle from sexual frustration sit on ships and sip on Schlitz. So sheepishly sitting Schlitz sippers sent ships of sexually frustrated sheep to sit on sheets of silt slits.
6: Three times fast.
10: Some say sheep that struggle from sexual frustration sit on ships and sip on Schlitz. So sheepishly sitting Schlitz sippers sent ships of sexually frustrated sheep to sit on sheets of silt slits.
6: One.
10: Some say sheep that struggle from sexual frustration sit on ships and sip on Schlitz. So sheepishly sitting Schlitz sippers sent ships of sexually frustrated sheep to sit on sheets of silt slits.
6: Two.
10: Some say sheep that struggle from sexual frustration sit on ships and sip on Schlitz. So sheepishly sitting Schlitz sippers were sent ships of sexually frustrated sheep to sit on sheets of silt slits.
1: All I do is
6: Okay.
10: He got it.
6: Okay. Come there. Big time there.
7: By the way, the last time we did this, Ted, because I remember I wrote the word down, you invented the word slitch.
13: Yes.
7: Which sounds so dirty, but it's not a word.
10: I think I just almost said it again.
6: There we go. Big win in Ted versus the FCC. All right, coming up until 5:08, we'll drink a toast with a shot of the day. You are listening to The Men's Room.
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1: This wasn't a human being that I saw. 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

0: but also that shallow. I'm like, this generally is what happens.
1: Well, they do have a swimming area.
0: I know.
1: So I would not. I think they have that cleared out a little bit more.
2: Yeah. I mean, I kind of agree with both of you. I've swam in it before, but generally, like, post-July, I don't know if I'd get in it.
0: Yeah, I just wouldn't.
1: Last time I took a loop around there, man, I saw a trout that was probably at least, it had to be about 4 pounds. Thing was huge. I was like, dude, I didn't realize that there were big-ass trout in there.
3: No kidding,
1: dude. Yeah, just right by the shore.
3: There's too many geese out there.
2: There's a lot of attractive things at Green Lake. I wouldn't expect you to go trout.
3: Trout.
1: Oh, well, yeah.
3: A lot of things to look at out there.
1: Yes, yeah. There are. Well, you know, every once in a while, I'll look at nature.
3: I'm just saying, you can see the same nature a couple times on one pass.
1: What do you do? I'm going on a butt walk, man. Checking out some butts, getting some steps in.
3: There you go.
1: Ah,
3: going on a butt walk. A new study found that half of Americans get financial advice from AI. Ooh. I'm not shocked.
0: I'm not either. I mean, look, as far as any advice I would take, AI would probably... Any advice I would take from AI, I'd probably trust that more than anything else.
3: So what they found there, because I thought the same thing. It's like, you know what? It's still going to give you at least halfway decent advice. But they found that the advice that you get from AI, they said, was as good as the questions that you asked.
0: That's
3: they
0: fair.
3: Found that people who were a little bit more financially literate, they got better responses out of AI than people who were just like, how do I make money?
0: Yeah, exactly. You know?
1: I'll tell you what.
0: Because it's a very analytical thing, and that's where AI, there's no imagination involved, right? Yeah. They'll massage numbers and do all that crap, but that kind of stuff you smell. But as far as it goes, like, this is perfect for AI, the financial thing, absolutely.
1: If you really want to invest, I seriously, there is a website that basically shows every trade that is made from senators and House of Representatives members who sit on these committees.
0: Go
1: and
0: they also, with that.
1: So what you see them buy that then. What you see them sell for whatever reason, if you have that, probably a good time to dump that stock.
0: Absolutely.
1: I mean, they're already cheating.
3: Yes.
1: So follow the cheaters. I mean, because they're winning.
0: Right. You can't do anything about it. So you might as well go, like, you know what?
1: Look, you can't beat them, join them.
3: There you go.
1: You know?
3: What I was just about to say. Yeah. Exactly. The state of Iowa has just recorded their first ever shark attack.
0: I read that.
2: In Iowa?
3: Yes.
0: It makes sense in a second.
3: Basically, it happened at a zoo. Somebody ended up...
2: Oh. All right, I'm like...
0: But they still say it's the first documented shark attack in Iowa.
3: It is.
2: That is true.
3: Because you're right. You should be that shocked, Ted. How in the hell did somebody get attacked by a shark in Iowa?
0: And they had to euthanize the shark.
3: Why?
0: Because it would not let go of the person's hand. I thought the same thing. Like, it's not going to get a taste of human blood. They're like, it would not let go of this person's hand. Only thing they could do to get the person's hand back was kill the thing.
2: Euthanize sounds nice.
3: They put it down.
2: But yeah, well, I'm just saying, if a guy's hand's in there, I can't imagine they took time to, like, get a needle and stuff.
0: Nah, I get feeling. I was like, kill this mother!
3: Right. Did they say why he was near the shark? Was it a patron or was it somebody who was working?
0: I don't remember. I think it was an employee.
3: Okay.
0: I think.
3: That to me is a little bit more acceptable.
0: Because I don't know. Right, but I don't know that even when you go to a really nice aquarium that they put the customers in a position to be able to stick your hand in the tank with the shark.
3: Right. I agree. I fully agree. Put your thinking caps on, Jen. It's time for the Merriam-Webster word of the day. I'll give you guys a 70% chance of success. That might be generous. We'll find out. But it is an adjective brought to you by the letter T. And it describes something that has many literal or figurative twists and turns. Their sentence is, the blank mountain path rewards climbers with a stunning view of the town below. Which,
2: did you say it was a verb?
3: Adjective.
2: Adjective.
3: It describes something that has many literal or even figurative twists and turns.
0: Oh, I was going to say twisty.
3: A T word. Ends in S.
1: Tenacious?
3: The word is tortuous.
0: Tortuous. I have never heard that word before. Yeah.
3: Tortuous.
2: You could have just said, like, sitting through a musical.
0: Yes.
3: Tortuous. Yeah. Many twists and turns.
0: Sitting through kindergartners playing the recorder at a recital.
3: Oof.
0: Torturous.
2: Makes you want to be a blind mice. Mouse.
3: You know what? For this one, we'll just say, makes you want to be a blind mice. I agree.
0: Even the blind mice are like, is that our song? Because they're effing it up.
3: Right.
0: We got one theme song. They are not hitting us.
3: That age, it's not really a song that you're playing. Because they even slow it way down. They slow it way down.
0: But they shouldn't.
3: No.
0: Because it drags out the shrill.
3: It does.
2: Hey,
3: it's going to sound awful.
2: But when you're learning a new instrument, sometimes you have to slow it down.
3: You absolutely do, Ted. But, and I fully agree with that.
0: But when there's, say, 18 of them, can't one of them be good? The answer is no, by the way. No.
3: Here's my problem. Here, it's always been my problem, even when I was that age. There are three notes to Three Blind Mice. Three. Count them. Three. You go down the same way that you come back up. There's three notes. How do you screw it up?
0: You'd be surprised.
3: Start at the high side, go down to the low side, and then back up.
0: And it's also the same notes as like 15 other songs.
3: Yes.
0: Right? I mean, it is. Just, it's the same song as a bunch of other songs. Those same three notes. And they F up the whole thing. And also, look, man, they play it every freaking concert. I'm like, I heard this last year.
3: Yes.
0: That's all.
3: And the kid sitting next to me, it's like, we didn't even do that position, that finger position. Like, you just hold still.
2: I didn't know.
3: Shut up. If you don't know how to do it, fake it.
0: That's what I did.
3: Don't blow air through it.
2: I think overall, we all agree that
3: kids suck.
2: But they're just not the best musicians.
0: No, they're not.
2: That's why if they're good, we call them a prodigy.
0: That's right. Good. That means they're good.
3: There's a four-year-old playing at Carnegie Hall.
0: Prodigy, because they don't suck.
3: That's right. He can do Three Blind Mice.
0: I did see a 10-year-old girl play drums. She's a prodigy. And I'm already like, here we go. And she rocked out to Rush. And she crushed it. And I'm like, oh, Jesus Christ. This girl was Rush? So, dude, like I said, everyone's expectations were low because you always get this big sell.
3: Sure.
0: And, ooh, they can play whatever. They can't. So they had a little drum set up for her. And they started playing Tom Sawyer. And she sat down behind her. And she's this cute little 10-year-old girl, right? And beat the living piss out of these drums. I mean, absolutely crushed her. Where I want to jump up and like put my lighter on. I'm like, well, let's go.
1: The hard part about the recorder is you can't harmonize on it.
0: No. Right. It's all one note.
1: You could have the note down, but the harder you blow, the difference is the pitch and the change.
3: Yeah, true enough.
1: So, I mean, you can have your finger positioning correct, but if I blow harder than the person beside me, we're going to have two totally different sounds.
0: Yeah, I know that. You would think the music teacher knows that. Hey, man, I get it. You're right.
3: Quiet down, Joey. Since 2020, littering has declined by 34%.
1: Good.
2: Nice.
3: I'm a fan, man.
2: People just don't go outside.
0: Yeah.
3: That's probably part of it.
0: Now they're hoarders.
3: One of the largest physics surveys ever has just found nobody agrees on anything.
0: No, they've been debating because you got the quantum stuff. You got, right? And I mean, that's...
3: Everything has different causes and everything has different meanings. And
0: until they figure out quantum, they're not going to agree on anything.
3: Correct. Right. It's all theory.
0: Yeah.
3: It's all theory. You're going to like this, Steve. A judge has just permanently barred the playing of the Cars for Kids commercials.
1: In California.
3: In California. Unless it clearly discloses where those donations are going.
0: I understand that. My thing is, I don't care the reason. Find a reason to bar it.
3: Right.
0: I don't care what the, like, a child labor laws, because you had little kids. Whatever you got to do to make us never hear that freaking ad again, I will fully, fully support. By the way, I want to do a documentary one day. It just says, where are they now? And it's the kids from the Cars for Kids commercial. Like, listen, kids, I don't know if you know how much everyone hated you. It's not your fault. It's the jingle, but you were the face of it. Nobody likes you. No one.
3: We've been talking nudity all day long, and that got my brain turning. You know what? There are some things that are just more fun to do nude. You know, there was a handful of people that called, and it's like, you know what? They're doing normal stuff, and it's more fun being nude. Let's find it out.
4: 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The Men's Room Top 10.
3: So what I found here are 10 things that are more fun to do naked. Let's see if you guys would actually consider doing these things naked. Number 10, bottom of the list, they go with yoga or Pilates. They say practicing yoga without clothes can increase your awareness of your muscles and your movements.
0: Yeah, I bet that's the case.
2: There's not a lot of clothing already.
3: Can be, absolutely. What I found... I don't do yoga, but when I did, I found just doing it in my boxers helped keep me cooler.
2: That's what I'm saying. I feel like every time I did it, there's like a lot of shirtless dudes.
3: Right.
2: And shorts, tiny shorts, and then women are wearing like just the tiniest bras and stuff. Right. I feel like
3: that's
2: yoga
3: just exercise.
2: Yoga.
0: You stay legal.
2: But like generally you don't see dudes lifting shirtless.
0: Right.
2: So that's what I'm saying. Like yoga to me already lends itself to be doing it nude.
1: Cycling too. You see a lot of women with those sports bras on.
3: Oh yeah. That's a fact.
1: Keep it on.
3: I don't know, man. I would go limited clothing, but I don't know if I would feel so stupid being naked doing Pilates. I did Pilates last night, and I'm just thinking, if I had done that crap naked, there's a lot of compromising positions that do not look good if I'm naked.
2: I think yoga naked would be good, but I also would be mortified, even if

0: W. The men's room returns with Miles and Thrill.
1: All right, so coming up at 5:08, we'll drink and toast with the shot of the day. And we do have your headlines on the way at 5:50. But first, quick check-in with Mike Hawk and some of the stories and headlines he is not working on.
2: Well, thank you, Miles. Good news, everybody. Toxic algae has been found in Green Lake.
1: I think two other beaches, too, in the area.
2: Has it really?
3: Yeah. There was three beaches, and then today I saw the algae in Green Lake.
2: Criminy.
1: Already?
4: Yeah.
1: I mean, it doesn't seem hot enough for that.
4: I mean, I would not get in Green Lake anyway.
2: Right.
4: It's just too shallow.
3: Coward.
4: Which to me, I mean, look, when you have that big of a body of water,